0: chrome bumper cars,
1: yep,
0: we just take the metal bumper bar off and roll it out, mm, and it's back on. But bumper bars now, and they're the things that you're most likely to damage, are full of sensors, LiDAR, radar, parking sensors, all that sort of thing. So when you bash a bumper bar, it's not just a piece of metal or plastic anymore. It's full of electronics.
1: It's like IKEA. You just get a new one and clunk it on with an Allen key. Average repair times have blown out from 38 days to 61 days. Mm. Sport, quickly. St Kilda confirming ruckman Rowan Marshall has informed the club he wants to be traded. Marshall has not nominated a preferred destination at this stage, but the Geelong Cats are holding a news conference of sorts this morning, and his name has been raised down there. That's all there at 11.
0: I think it's more likely to be about Zach Butters, but we will see. 133693, mornings at 3aw.com.au. Steve Pizzardi is next. What do modern-day car brands actually stand for? Because the world, the car world, has been turned on its head at 27 to 11.
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0: It is 23 to 11 on fitness via email. Pat says you can't bank fitness. You've actually got to deposit a bit each day. Pat says a bit of cardio, a bit of strength training, and then rest and relaxation. Pat, I agree with you. It's not that difficult.
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0: It is 23 to 11. It's so

0: say that the motoring world, particularly in this country where we have more car brands than just about anywhere else, has been turned on its head. More and more I'm seeing car dealerships that are now Chery and Emota and Jaku and Great Wall Motors and this sort of thing that used to be Volkswagen and Mercedes and on it goes. And it made me wonder, like, what, if anything, do car brands actually stand for these days? Steve Pizzardi, good morning.
1: Good morning, Tom. Good morning, everyone. Now, this is a good topic. I like this.
0: I did a list of ones. So in the old days when we had Holdens, Holdens were made for Australia.
1: Yeah.
0: Even if they actually weren't made here.
1: Yes, that was the line.
0: You got the idea that, you know, they understood our bad roads and need to drive across the Nullarbor and all the rest of it.
1: Yeah.
0: You know, Ford, pretty much everywhere, including Australia, was always blue collar. You know, muscle car, you know, station wagon, but, you know, not super expensive and just a solid, if not unremarkable, car.
1: Yep.
0: Toyota, boring but reliable.
1: Yep.
0: Mercedes, quality engineering. Hyundai back in the 90s, cheap and cheerful.
1: Yep.
0: You know, the ad.
1: Yep.
0: Come say hi to Hyundai.
1: Yeah.
0: Volvo, safe and family friendly and boring.
1: Boxy but safe, wasn't it? From Arthur,
0: And then I look at all the Chinese brands, and I actually can't keep up with them. And also, I don't even recognise them from a distance. And and I don't know, are they all the same? Is it just, is it affordable EV? Is it taking over the world of cars? Is it luxury at a cheap price? Like, I don't understand. And then I look at other brands which are struggling a bit, like Volkswagen, you know, the people's car.
1: Yeah.
0: But they're sort of not. They're quite expensive
1: now.
0: They're
1: upmarket.
0: That's... You know, it was actually Adolf Hitler who said to them, you know, design a car that can take four people and drive at 100 k's an hour and not cost more than 1,000 Reichsmarks or something. But that's how they came up with the Beetle.
1: Yeah.
0: And yet that's not Volkswagen's ethos anymore. So do car brands still have meaning, do you think?
1: I think they do, but I think your point is pretty sharp in terms of, I think, the democratization of what used to be known as luxury is now in a $40,000 Chinese car.
0: Yeah, so they'll have fake leather seats and touch screens everywhere.
1: Exactly.
0: You know, everything that opens and shuts.
1: At first glance, they look luxurious, which is part of where a lot of people that have bought Chinese cars, that's almost the first things they tell me. Oh, it's got this and it's got that. And you sort of go, but that stuff's actually relatively cheap. Stuff on screens is actually really cheap compared to the actual mechanical engineering underneath it and what goes into certifying that and getting that done. So the point is that you superficially would think that these cars are very luxurious and that they are encroaching on, say, Mercedes's shtick. And yet, when you drill down deeper, you realise that that's not the case. So there is a distinction, I think.
0: But you talk about the engineering, though. Like, for example, I remember about 10 years ago, BMW and their smaller cars shifted from rear-wheel drive, which has packaging issues like a transmission tunnel and so forth, to front-wheel drive, which is much better for small cars.
1: Absolutely.
0: And they did a survey of their buyers of their cars that concluded that the average motorist couldn't even tell if a car was front or rear-wheel drive.
1: Yep.
0: And they said, all right, well, we'll just make it front-wheel drive. It's cheaper. You can fit more stuff in the car.
1: Yep.
0: People won't notice. Mm. And probably they were correct. And I've heard, you know, a lot of people say that these Chinese cars to drive aren't that great. But again, if you're just shunting along in traffic, do you know or even care?
1: Yeah, and look, I mean, you could say the same thing of a Porsche 911. If you're just putting down Punt Road, does it matter that it can do 0 to 100 in this or like the Nürburgring in that? But the point is, and I suppose this is the same as any luxury item, it's not necessarily about, and actually often isn't about, the quality behind it. It's more the perception that you're giving off to others.
0: Well, that's true, but that's my point. But what is the perception? I'm trying, like again, in the old days, you know, you knew if you bought a Holden, you weren't buying the last word in technology, but, you know, you'd buy something that was probably pretty reliable and would handle bad conditions and so forth. And you knew if you bought a Mercedes, that probably you were getting the last word in engineering excellence. And you knew if you bought a Toyota, it probably wouldn't break down. And I just don't know now what the brands stand for. I mean, I look at all these Chinese brands and they're popular. I mean, the people are buying them.
1: Yeah.
0: But, you know, what is a Jaku compared to a Chery or an Emota or a Great Wall Motors?
1: Amongst the Chinese, I think you're right. Amongst the Chinese, that's really difficult to differentiate. And you have to sort of rely on them telling you that this is the Jaku is a luxury version of a Chery or whatever it is, you know, that sort of thing, right?
0: But is that what it is?
1: Yeah, Jaku, I forget which.
0: What is the BYD?
1: BYD is the entry level one, or the mass one.
0: I thought it was the good one.
1: But that's
0: it's filled your dreams.
1: Yeah, it is filled your dreams. This is true. But the point is that amongst them, it's the same as your kitchen appliances, Tom. Like, what's the difference between, you know, that kitchen brand for a toaster versus that one? It's, but some people are interested in having a Miele, for example, a German appliance, and so in amongst the sort of pedestrian models, the regular run-of-the-mill stuff, it's really difficult to distinguish. But as you get higher up, the features aren't necessarily any better. It's just the fact that you're prepared to spend the money to tell others that I've not bought the run-of-the-mill thing.
0: Again, in the old days, if you drove around a BMW, you were probably more interested in driving. You know, they were perceived to be better cars to drive. And a Mercedes said, you know, you've arrived. You can now afford the best engineering that humans can build. And Rolls Royce said you had too much money, and you know, a Jaguar meant you were, you know, possibly a small time gangster, also with a bit of money, thanks to Arthur Daly from Minder.
1: Exactly.
0: You know, but we had impressions, and now we don't. I actually don't know what car brands stand for anymore.
1: I think the legacy car makers, the traditional car makers, are all scrambling to try and get above that waterline to distinguish themselves from the mass-produced Chinese cars. And they're all trying to. They won't all do it. That's the truth. That some of them will just fall over. They just simply will. The market's only X big, and we can't have that many slices of the pie, which is getting. There are more slices now, as you say, especially here in Australia. I think at the end of the day, the top ones will still be there. A Rolls will still be a Rolls, and I think a Mercedes will still be a Mercedes. I don't think that changes. But, yeah, especially in that middle crowd, it's really difficult for the brands to distinguish themselves.
0: Like, you know, for years, Mazda has just been zoom, zoom.
1: Yeah.
0: All right. Does that still work? I don't know. Maybe it does. Maybe it doesn't.
1: Yeah. Yeah, I think they do. I mean, Mazda's a really good one because they've tried to always be sort of almost the BMW amongst the Chinese, as in the bit more drivers, or hence the zoom, zoom line and all that. And I think that's still, you know, is still the case. Whether people care is the question, back to your point. Do they care if it's a front drive, rear drive? You know, do they care that it drives a bit better than a Chinese car? Are you prepared to pay $5,000 or $6,000 more for that?
0: Yeah.
1: I don't know.
0: The answer is we don't know. All right, come and join us. 133-693 mornings at 3aw.com.au. Steve Pizzardi is going to stick around, taking your calls in a moment at 10:45.
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0: rest of us. But Harry could have remained a working royal, as, you know, in the line to the throne. Mm. And he said, no, I don't want to do that. So if you don't do the work, I don't know how you operate, David, but, like, tomorrow is payday here at 3AW.
1: And will you be at work?
0: I'll be at work.
1: I think most people will be at work.
0: Because we don't even get a paycheck. But, yeah, they're just seeing it. You know, everybody gets very excited. But you only get the pay if you do the work. Harry doesn't do the work.
1: So what drops into his bank account every
0: fortnight?
1: I don't know. And in sport, you want to buy a franchise, everybody. Cricket Australia poised to defy opposition from three states and start selling off the Big Bash Melbourne Renegades first on the auction.
0: I think this is going to have stuff up written all over it. I really do.
1: Okay. Doesn't money fix everything?
0: Sometimes.
1: All of that at midday.
0: David Armstrong. 133693, mornings at 3aw.com.au. Have you encountered a young British backpacker recently here on a working holiday visa? Now, a few years back, Australia and the UK decided to make the working holiday visa process simpler and more attractive. And yet, weirdly, the number of British backpackers coming here has more than doubled. The number of Australian backpackers going to the UK has fallen dramatically. We'll have a look at that. 133693, your calls, any issue as well at 26 to 12.
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0: It is 22 to 12. We're going to speak to immigration expert Abel Rizvi in a moment about, it's just unusual, the working holiday visa, which I had one of them, 1990 it was. No, 1989. I used it to go to Canada and it was really good. You just get it. And you basically could go and work, and it was all around, you know, you go to Canada, you go to the UK, you go to New Zealand, you go to Australia. But they made them more flexible a few years ago, and yet, weirdly, the number of Australians going to the

0: UK has dropped, but the number of British backpackers coming here has risen, and risen dramatically. First, though, Kathy rang us about half an hour ago about a house fire in Vermont South. I think the house fire was adjacent to a local park. Fire Rescue Victoria reported or responded to several calls about this house fire this morning. Crews arrived on the scene within 6 minutes to find the house fully involved. Two occupants of the house were safely evacuated. The fire has now been deemed under control and will be investigated by Fire Rescue Victoria specialists. And, of course, Kathy will be in the running for the weekly Word on the Street prize, the $1,000 voucher to spend at Imp Jewellery. Emails on work from home. Ashley says, a person who works from home should be paid less for their work than someone who comes into the office. Ashley says, in the building industry, we call it the site allowance. Yeah, there's all sorts of weird sort of things you get in your pay packet in the building industry, which don't seem to exist anywhere else. And on working holiday visas between here and the UK, Sam says it is much easier to get a visa from the UK to Australia. Sam says, my son has met a lot of British backpackers. To get a work visa to the UK costs us, as in Australians, $3,000. Well, that would be a disincentive. Cheryl, good morning.
1: Hello, Tom. How are you?
0: Good, Cheryl.
1: I'm just ringing up before you had a caller on Chris. And he was talking about Ozempic and that he's on it because he's got diabetic and another health issue. I think, well, he said he pays between 750 and 8. He didn't say 100. That would be, if he's on a pension, that would be $7.50 to $8.
0: Oh, is that all? Oh, well, that's not much.
1: No, he said it's not much, but over a year. And I think you may have just misunderstood that he just said $7.50. He didn't put $1.
0: Okay, I assumed. Okay, because I have heard from people like it's about $400 a month for people who don't get any sort of subsidy. Okay, so if he's a diabetic pensioner, it is subsidised. Okay. Look, thank you, Cheryl. I appreciate that clarification. And you've got yourself two bottles of De Bortoli's Ancient Soils Heathcote Grenache. Okay, so I was just intrigued to read this. There's someone who had a working holiday visa years and years and years and decades ago, although I used mine to go to Canada, not to the UK. But they made the visas between the UK and Australia more flexible. In the last few years, the number of British backpackers coming here has surged 110%. We've had almost 75,000 come here, whereas the number of young Australians going to the UK has fallen dramatically. And last year it was only 8,200. And next guest is former Deputy Secretary of the Department of Immigration, Abel Rizvi. Good morning.
2: Morning, Tom.
0: Well, it used to be for a lot of people a rite of passage to, you know, get one of these working holiday visas and go and live in London or another city and work in a pub over there. Do you think that's changed now?
2: It appears to be not as popular as it used to be, but it's still reasonably popular. I mean, England is still the primary destination for Australian working holiday makers, even though it's declined a bit.
0: Well, what accounts, though, for the fact that the number of British working holiday makers coming here is up by 110%?
2: Well, in the free trade agreement that was developed between Mr. Morrison and Mr. Johnson, two significant changes were made. Firstly, the working holiday maker visa for Australia, for Brits, was made from 1 year to a 3 year visa.
0: Oh, so it is 3 years now. Okay.
2: It is. Yes. Yeah, so so it's both for an Aussie going to the UK. It's 3 years. And for a Brit coming to Australia, it's also 3 years. But the other big change was that we increased the minimum working age. We increased the minimum working age from 30 to 35.
0: So you mean the maximum working age?
2: That's right.
0: Yeah, I see. So you could be up to 35 years old. Well, yeah, and still get one of those visas.
2: That's right.
0: Because when I got one to go to Canada, I couldn't be older than 25. That was back in 1989, I might add, so it was a long time ago.
2: Different rules, yeah. Different times.
0: Is it, I mean, I haven't been to the UK for a while, but, I read the papers and things online, and it sounds like the country's going through a pretty bad patch. You know, economically it's terrible. They've got huge uncontrolled immigration across the English Channel. They've got riots and protests going on all the time. I mean, are they coming here because life just looks a lot better here than there?
2: I guess so. Well, the weather's a lot better.
0: Well, that's true. It's funny. I quite like the English weather. I like it when it's cool, not hot. And when the holiday or the working holiday is up, Do they have to go home or can they apply to stay here permanently?
2: No, they can apply for other visas at the end of their working holiday maker visa. So, for example, if you're a Brit, you come to Australia, you live in Sydney or Melbourne, you work for 3 years, you can then apply for what's known as a skilled temporary visa, depending on the nature of the job that you've got. And then that can eventually go on to become a permanent resident visa. And that's why working holiday maker visas contribute so much to net overseas migration. Between 16% to 17% of net overseas migration is currently working holiday makers.
0: Okay, so as you and I have discussed before, both sides of politics, in fact, all three sides of politics, we have to include One Nation now, want to cut immigration back dramatically. Do you think they'll cut back on these working holiday visas from the UK?
2: Well, the National Party and One Nation have both said they want to quarantine working holiday maker visas from any cuts. So that means they'll have to make bigger cuts in other visas. They've also said they want to quarantine the Pacific Australia Labor Mobility Visa, which adds another 1% or 2% to net overseas migration. So as they quarantine more and more visas, it means the cuts they have to make to other visas just get bigger and bigger.
0: And I assume the Nationals and One Nation are saying that because we depend upon a lot of these people coming here to work on farms and so forth.
2: That's right. Regional Australia, farms in particular.
0: Okay, thank you so much for your time. Abel Rizvi there, former Deputy Secretary of the Department of Immigration. 133693, mornings at 3aw.com.au. Anything at all you would like to discuss? It's been an action-packed program today. What have we been through? The school principal from Canberra who lost her job because she wouldn't do Wear It Purple Day, which celebrates the LGBTQIA community. She was the principal of a primary school in Canberra. Warren Pickering, his ex-partner, has said he used to take drugs and had a strange sexual life. Does that matter? Erin Patterson getting taxpayer-subsidised Ozempic while she serves a near-life sentence in jail. And working from home. Is it all a ruse designed to get some votes ahead of the election? At 11:45.
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0: It is 11 to 12 with an hour from Roth Newton. 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Currently it is 15 degrees, our forecast top 16. Leanne, good morning.
14: How are you going, Tom?
0: Good, Leanne. What would you like to say?
14: I just want to tag on to what you were talking about with the whole working from home thing. I'm now retired, but I did work in an office for a number of years, and in COVID, of course. And I could never understand why managers, you know, said to some employees, which was I was one of them, you need to stay in the office, and others were working from home. There was no compensation at all.
0: And was there any rhyme nor reason? Like, why were some people offered it, not others? Like, was it people with, I don't know, young children or something? Or
14: no. Well, yes, possibly. Yeah, possibly. I know that they needed someone at the reception desk, but that wasn't everybody. But I certainly couldn't understand why now, especially, you don't get compensated when you use your car, you use your petrol. And often when I go to cafes, I see people with their computer working from home.
0: Yeah.
14: Aha.
0: Well,
14: yeah, right.
0: Well, Leanne, there's a thing in the UK now where people not just go on holiday, but go and move, you know, to like a Greek island or something and don't even tell their employer. And they just say, oh, I'm just working from home. And they're either on holiday or they've made a permanent move outside the UK. And they say, this is my home. And it's working from somewhere else. Look, Leanne, I think it has a place, and I think, you know, if you go to your employer, like, for example, let's say it's highly unlikely because I'll be sacked before then, but let's say I'm still here in 10 years' time and I'm, you know, getting on a bit, and I say, look, the 5 o'clock, you know, wake-up call is getting to me a bit. Could I, to extend my time in this job, maybe do 1 or 2 days a week at home because that'll just make it a bit easier? You know, 3AW might, if they haven't sacked me, agree to it because they would think it might extend my work life here. And that's and I'm not asking the government to rule on that. I would just do it with 3AW if indeed I wanted to do it. Or if, someone is married and, you know, their husband has to go and live interstate for a couple of months and therefore the mum is by herself with two little kids. And she says, can I work from home for this 2 months because we've just got no one to take care of the kids? Now, this is where, on an individual basis, you could do it. But having it an automatic human right, that's not a human right because it's only for certain sorts of jobs. I don't think that's correct. Leanne, thank you. Two bottles of De Bortley's Ancient Soils Heathcote Grenache coming your way. With a look ahead to the afternoon's program, Tony Moclair, good morning.
15: I will be working from work today.
0: Well, there is that word work, isn't it?
15: Yeah, it's the nastiest four-letter word around.
0: A verb and a noun. I work at work.
15: Yeah, it's like diarise was my favourite verb that never took off.
0: What about, you know, the current one is, and it still grates on me, but, you know, when junior sports teams play each other, they verse each other. We are versing you and you are versing us.
15: It's a non-negotiable in our house. It's just, it's the word. Fallen into it.
0: Yeah.
15: Yeah.
0: I think you do say it.
15: We do, yeah.
0: What about penalising people who say it?
15: No, we don't. Oh, Dad's versing Mummy again.
0: Yes.
15: Yeah. Now, speaking of which, we're talking about Nicole Kidman's observation that you shouldn't be friends with your kids. You should be a parent first. Is she right? We'll talk about that at 12:30. 27,000 tradies we are short. We'll talk about that and the impact it's going to have on meeting housing targets. Daniel Burt will talk about the new James Bond, who has apparently been confirmed.
0: Really?
15: Yes.
0: Who is it? We'll find out, I guess.
15: Well, yeah. If you know the show Slow Horses, you'll know him.
0: Oh, well, then I know who it is. I've forgotten his name. He sort of plays the son of the
15: correct.
0: The older spy.
15: Yeah.
0: Oh, I don't see him as James Bond.
15: I don't
0: Bond.
15: Either.
0: No.
15: Anyway, that's the word. The drums are beating. Have you ever had a car written off? We want to know. And David Atkins, founder of David Atkins Enterprises, the man who was a creative force behind the Sydney Olympics, says that the NFL's arrival in Australia is a sign of where Australian sport is heading. What would you like to see? What razzle-dazzle would you like to see at a sporting event? And Laura V talking pets as well.
0: All right, thank you, Tony. I've always said just bring back the Bluebirds at Carlton. You know, the Americans love their cheerleaders. We had them for a while. We had the Swanettes as well. Why don't we get rid of them? And I might add, Rugby League has cheerleaders, I think. Jane, good morning.
16: Hi, good morning. I'm just wondering why Aaron Patterson can't be given three decent, nutritious meals. And she'll lose weight naturally. It's not as though she's got access to a supermarket and endless bottomless freezer to stuff her face, rather than us paying for Ozempic.
0: My understanding, Jane, is that the food in jail is plentiful, but not necessarily particularly healthy. But, for example, there are halal options and things like that. And, you know, maybe she could be given a book with some exercises and things in it and a training diary. But, look, the way medicine is these days, a lot of GPs... If a patient comes in complaining of whatever and they're visibly overweight, they'll just say, and I will give you a prescription for Ozempic or Mounjaro or one of the other drugs. It is, you know, it's easier to prescribe a drug than say to someone, you have to get up early, you have to go for a run every morning, you have to limit your food, you have to stop eating, you know, junk food of choice. We're always looking for the easy solution, Jane. 133693, mornings at 3aw.com.au at 5 to 12.
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0: It is just on midday. That means this program is over for yet another day. But fear not, you have news in a moment with Jordan Tunbridge. And, of course, afternoon starring Tony Moclair straight after that. In the running for the weekly Word of the Street prize, which we give away on Fridays, Kathy, she told us earlier on in the program about a bad house fire in Vermont South. We spoke off air to Fire Rescue Victoria. They say the fire was successfully extinguished and the two occupants of the house in question were safely evacuated and being assessed by Ambulance Victoria. Well done, Kathy. You are in the draw for the weekly prize. Again, we give it away on Friday. It is, of course, a $1,000 voucher to spend at Imp Jewellery. 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And if you win that, also on Friday, you'll be in the running for the yearly prize, not far away now. In early December, we'll draw at $60,000 towards a Mercedes-Benz of your choice, thanks to our great friends at Mercedes-Benz Brighton. Enjoy this sunny afternoon. Talk to you again tomorrow morning at 8:30. Bye for now.
23: Don't Macca's walk, Macca's run to the new cheesy quarter pounder.
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26: 15 degrees in Melbourne, a shower or two tomorrow, top of 14. It's 12 midday. Good afternoon, I'm Jordan Tunbridge. The two men hired to kill underworld figure Gavin Capable Preston have been sentenced to 34 years behind bars. 25-year-old Jaden Tito and 26-year-old Rabi Zahabi will spend the next 26 and 27 years in jail respectively before they're eligible for parole. Preston was shot dead while dining at a Keylor cafe in September 2023. A man is in hospital with slash wounds after a violent home invasion at Werribee, allegedly carried out by two teenage boys armed with a large knife. Madeline Burke reports.
27: The family moved to Melbourne from Sydney 2 years ago. They say now they want to leave. Two teenagers are accused of breaking into a Werribee home around one this morning, assaulting a 45-year-old father and trying to steal his car. A neighbour heard the commotion and rushed over with a bat in hand. Mother Somjay says without her hero neighbour, her husband may not have survived.
28: If I don't have neighbour for helping us, I don't know what's happening.
27: All of this unfolded while their seven-year-old daughter was asleep. Speaking from his hospital bed with bandages on his face, Father Goff has told Nine his first thought was protecting his wife and their child.
29: They have the big knife, the long one, and then they use that to attach to my face.
27: A 14-year-old and a 15-year-old have been charged and will face court today. Madeline Burke, Melbourne.
26: A tobacco shop in Sunshine has been firebombed early this morning. Five people were inside the building on Dixon Street. When it was set alight, they managed to evacuate. Premier Ben Carroll is beefing up the powers to tackle corruption, with two new draft laws being introduced to Parliament this week. Stephanie Wacklewick reports.
30: The response, I don't recall, was made famous during the Hotel Quarantine Royal Commission, but the Premier says that will no longer be an excuse for anyone facing the Royal Commission into corruption within the construction industry.
31: No longer will anyone be able to use an excuse. I do not have the information.
30: Currently, a witness can only give evidence or hand over documents at a hearing, but new laws will give the Royal Commissioner the power to compel people to produce information outside of hearings. Legislation announced by former Premier Jacinta Allen is also being introduced to Parliament, giving IBAC long-awaited follow-the-money powers. The definition of corruption will also be expanded to include conduct which doesn't currently meet the threshold of a criminal offence. Special Minister of State Ingrid Stitt insists the powers will be retrospective and will allow the anti-corruption watchdog to probe matters it has already investigated.
32: If there's a new referral made or if new information comes to light,
30: Stephanie Wacklewick, State Parliament, Melbourne.
26: Mushroom cook killer Erin Patterson has been approved for taxpayer-funded Ozempic. The state government insists the decision to approve weight loss jabs for prisoners is a health decision. A Super Bowl champion is visiting a Melbourne high school as the build-up to Friday's NFL blockbuster continues. Kiara Parker is there.
2: Rams legend Torrey Holt is about to run through drills here at Baldwin High School. 200 Victorian students are being introduced to flag football, the sport, of course, set to make its Olympics debut in LA in 2028. There's no talk of AFL finals here. These students can't wait to watch Friday's historic NFL game at the MCG between the LA Rams and the San Francisco 49ers. Poppy has chosen her side to support.
3: Definitely the Rams. There's a bit of anticipation for the game. It's exciting.
2: The 49ers have a practice session at Amy Park next hour. The Rams flying into Melbourne on Thursday, just a day before the clash. Kiara Parker, Baldwin.
26: Finance, one Australian dollar trading at 72.17 US cents.
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26: Chris Scott is adamant he'll coach out his contract at Geelong. Eddie Summerfield reports.
5: 3AW's rumour file was first with the demise of Brad Scott. This morning, another coach on watch.
7: Very strong rumour that Chris Scott, win or lose, will retire at the end of the year.
5: To the shock of the man in question.
8: Gee, I wasn't expecting that question.
5: While reflective on his 16 seasons in charge at Geelong.
8: I love parts of it and I despise parts of it.
5: Adamant he'll see out his contract to the end of 2029.
8: Yeah, I expect to see out my contract.
5: The Cats training behind closed doors, Max Holmes and Jeremy Cameron both expected to be better for the run in the win against Carlton, a semi-final against Fremantle on Friday, stopping Dockers ruck Luke Jackson, a tough ask for anyone. Scott with some sage advice for his young tall Mitch Edwards.
8: My suggestion is for him to play to his strengths.
5: Eddie Summerfield, Cadinia Park.
26: And Brisbane's Zach Bailey has re-signed with the Lions on an eight-year deal. It's 12:05. New data has revealed easily repairable cars are increasingly being written off after minor accidents. The nation's peak mechanics body says it's due to delays in sourcing replacement parts. Average repair times have blown out from 38 days in 2019 to 61 days. King Charles has broken with protocol and laid down the law to Prince Harry. He's issued an official letter through the Lord Chamberlain, making it clear his son is not a working royal and will not be permitted to undertake duties now that he's returned to the UK. Royal editor Russell Myers says the palace has made its stance crystal clear.
9: The king has decreed that absolutely no chance for both of them. There is nothing changed from the Sandringham summit 6 years ago, no half in, half out model. And certainly Harry and Meghan have been put on notice with the rest of us, it seems.
26: It's the 60th anniversary of Star Trek. Here's Brian Wilson.
10: Space, the final frontier.
11: It started as a TV show in 1966, racking up 900 episodes across 11 series and creating 14 blockbuster feature movies. It was literally the launching pad for many careers. William Shatner as Captain Kirk, George Takei as Mr. Sulu, and Leonard Nimoy as Mr. Spock.
12: Spock has changed me a lot. I think I understand him.
11: Around the world today, fans are celebrating in cinemas and museums, while astronauts on the International Space Station will don authentic film set memorabilia and stream Star Trek clips as they orbit the Earth.
10: Got it, beam us up fast.
11: Brian Wilson reporting.
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13: I'm Daniel Brewer with your local news and sport. Vets are screaming out for more gloves and other PPE as they start to see a flood of owners concerned about sick animals or dogs that have chewed on dead birds. Victorian Shadow Agriculture Minister Emma Keely says they deserve better basic extra resources.
14: I'm calling on the Labor government to support our vets. They do an incredible job in rural and regional areas and they're doing the heavy lifting when it comes to supporting our community in response to this bird flu.
13: Police are appealing for information after a person allegedly demanded cash at a service station in Sale. The incident happened on Reeve Street at around 7:15 on the evening of August 9th. A photo of a person police wish to speak with is on the iWatch Wellington Police Service Area Facebook page. In sport, Gormandale Football Netball Club's Carly Jennings has been inducted into the North Gippsland Football Netball League Hall of Fame. That's the latest in local news and sport.
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13: Your four-day forecast for Gippsland and the Valley, there's a strong wind warning for the central and east Gippsland coast. Fine and clear for the remainder of your Tuesday. Overnight temperatures across the region between 4 and 7. Tomorrow cloudy with a high chance of showers, most likely in the early morning 13. Thursday cloudy with light winds 15. Friday chance of morning fog turning to a sunny day with light winds 19. Currently, it's 15 degrees.
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It is the 70s and 80s lunchbox on your Tuesday, the 8th of September. Nader with you this afternoon. I hope you're very well. Plenty to chat about today. The build-up to a big match at the MCG, and it is not AFL. I don't know if you're interested at all. I don't have a great deal of interest, but it is happening on Friday and should be a big spectacle. I want to talk about the oldest woman in Australia, an AFL player looking to find a new home, and I'm doing something today that I absolutely dread. I normally consider myself quite a rational person, but I'm being very irrational about this one. Plenty of great music, of course, to play for you as well, and we'll take a look back at what happened on this day. The music, of course, is coming with British Jigsaw and Crowded House not too far away. Right now, it's Blondie with Rapture on Gippsland's Gold.

0: Crowded House, the 70s and 80s lunchbox on Gippsland's Gold. You got Nate this afternoon. 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Coming up this weekend is the Sail Tennis Club Open Day, happening on Sunday from midday to celebrate tennis in Gippsland. If you've maybe you've been a tennis player in a past life and want to get back into it, or perhaps you're just looking to try something new and want to get some information, pop down to the Sail Tennis Club from 12:30 this Saturday with a free lunch. 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

0: 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Dan Brewer's got your local news headlines, including the state opposition who have announced incentives for health professionals to work in regional areas. The Walhalla Goldfields Railway are seeking financial support. And I mentioned it just a moment ago, the Sale Tennis Club are going to be hosting a social event on Sunday. Your local news coming up next on Gippsland's Gold.
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5: 14 degrees in Melbourne, a shower or two tomorrow, top of 14. It's 1 o'clock. Good afternoon, I'm Jordan Tunbridge. Two contract killers have been sentenced to 34 years jail over the broad daylight execution of an underworld figure at a Keylor cafe. 25-year-old Jaden Tito and 26-year-old Rabi Zahabi travelled from interstate to gun down Gavin-capable Preston. It remains unclear who ordered the meticulously planned shooting almost 3 years ago. Two teenage boys have been charged following a violent home invasion in Werribee, where a father was allegedly slashed with a knife. Two boys, aged 14 and 15, are accused of breaking into a house on Otterham Way just after one this morning, then assaulting a 45-year-old father and trying to steal his car. Speaking from his hospital bed with bandages on his face, Gough has told Nine his first thought was protecting his wife and their 7-year-old daughter.
6: I was shocked. I was panicking. But I'm thinking about the daughter and the wife first. Try to protect my wife and my daughter and try to give them whatever they want.
5: Work from home laws are set to pass Parliament this week, but the Carroll government's been urged not to go ahead because it'll be thrown out by the High Court. New independent legal analysis commissioned by the Property Council has found the bill, in its current state, will contravene the Fair Work Act because of the two-tier system it creates for workers. Victorian head of the Australian Industry Group, Tim Piper, says the federal government will override it.
7: They need to refer it to a committee and they need to make sure that it's given some thought as to the constitutional validity of it. We're unlikely to get a challenge up before the new year, which will be after the election. Remember, this legislation won't be actually started until mid-next year.
5: Australia's oldest woman has died at the age of 112. Lorna Hurstridge was born in 1914, just before World War I began. She leaves behind three children, seven grandchildren and nine great-grandchildren. NFL executives are confident the game is in Australia for the long haul ahead of Friday morning's blockbuster at the MCG. Shane McInnes reports.
8: On a perfect Melbourne morning, NFL executives have hosted Australian media pledging their commitment to the game down under. The NFL's head of Europe and Asia Pacific, Brett Gosper.
9: The exact timing of those next games has not been decided yet, but our intention is to keep in this market and keep visible in this market, and the games are a very important part of that.
8: Despite competition from rival cities, Gosper says Melbourne was a clear standout to host the NFL's first game in Australia, not only because of the MCG, but also the city's major events reputation.
9: I think definitely it's experience in the big events. The big sporting events in Australia tend to happen in Melbourne.
8: Shane McInnes, Melbourne.
5: Finance, the All Ordinaries down 62 points, one Australian dollar trading at 72.17 US cents.
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5: St Kilda has confirmed Rowan Marshall has requested a trade for the second straight year. The ruckman has not nominated a preferred destination at this stage, but the club says it has made it clear that any trade will need to be in its best interests. Geelong coach Chris Scott, meantime, was asked today whether they would be interested in Marshall.
10: I mean, if I was, I wouldn't tell you. It's an unfortunate situation. I think everyone would like us all to be a bit more open, but I think it's got to the stage now. The way I would describe it is the communication should be driven by players themselves. I don't think it's our place to sort of speak on their behalf.
5: And Zach Bailey has turned down interest from Adelaide to recommit to the Lions on an 8-year deal. Meantime, Collingwood's Ed Allen has signed a 4-year contract extension. That's the latest news and sport.
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11: I'm Daniel Brewer with your local news and sport. Doctors, nurses, midwives and allied health professionals will be offered incentives of up to $10,000 to fill jobs in rural and regional Victoria. Opposition leader Jess Wilson says they have looked at a model from another state.
12: We understand it can be really difficult to see healthcare professionals move to regional Victoria. And that's exactly why we've looked to New South Wales to see a model that is operating effectively and delivering real results when it comes to attracting people to regional Victoria.
11: The Walhalla Goldfields Railway is seeking financial support to help fund major mechanical work needed on its ageing locomotives. More information can be found on their Facebook page. In sports, Sale Tennis Club will hold an open day on Sunday, September 13, ahead of the new Wellington Gippsland Tennis Association season. Activities begin at midday with a free lunch, followed by social tennis from 1. That's the latest in local news and sport.
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11: Your four-day forecast for Gippsland and the Valley, there's a strong wind warning for the central and east Gippsland coast. Fine and clear for the remainder of your Tuesday. Overnight temperatures across the region between 4 and 7. Tomorrow cloudy with a high chance of showers, most likely in the early morning 13. Thursday cloudy with light winds 15. Friday chance of morning fog turning to a sunny day with light winds 19. Right now it's 16 degrees.
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0: LRB on Gippsland's Golds. You've got Nader this afternoon. And how about we cast our mind back to what happened on this day? We're going to go back to 1966 with an iconic television series that premiered on this day.
1: Risk. Risk is our business. That's what the Starship is all about. That's why we're aboard her.
0: The Starship Enterprise. Yes, Star Trek premiered on this day on NBC, starring William Shatner and Leonard Nimoy. It was a sad day in 2006 when Australia lost a racing icon.
2: Tonight, Australia loses another hero. Bathurst legend Peter Brock killed in a rally crash north of Perth.
0: Peter Perfect, the king of the mountain. Brock was 61 when he died at the wheel of a V8 sports car that crashed into a tree during a rally near Perth. And finally, it's been 4 years to the day since we lost a monarch.
3: This is BBC News from London. Buckingham Palace has announced the death of Her Majesty Queen Elizabeth II.
0: The Queen died at Balmoral, aged 96, after reigning for 70 years. That's what happened on this day.
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6: 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Should we wake him up? 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

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Thanks to your local McDonald's Gippsland restaurant and Gippsland's Gold. 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Coming soon.

0: And a lot of talk building up to a big match at the MCG, and it is not an AFL final. No, it is the NFL, American Football Gridiron, whatever you want to call it. It's happening on Friday. Are you excited? I couldn't really care, to be honest. It's not. Look, I cast an eye over it. I have a look at the Super Bowl every now and then, but I'm not really a fan. But for those that are interested, the LA Rams will be taking on the San Francisco 49ers at the MCG on Saturday. It's at the blockbuster time of 10:30 in the morning. That's an early start for a hot dog and a beer, isn't it? But there you go. So the MCG will be full of American football fans. And look, you know, it doesn't have to be something that we all care about. Melburnians and Australians will turn up to the opening of an envelope. So I'm sure the stadium will be packed for a big NFL game on Friday.
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0: Joan Jett, Gippsland's Gold, Nate with you this afternoon. 2 o'clock news, sport and weather on the way. After two, well, I don't have too many, but I have one irrational fear that I have to meet head on this afternoon. I'll tell you about that after two on Gippsland's Gold.
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21: 14 degrees in Melbourne, shower or two tomorrow, top of 14. It's 2 o'clock. Good afternoon. I'm Jordan Tunbridge. The two Sydney contract killers who murdered underworld enforcer Gavin Capable Preston have been jailed. Alex Riddell reports.
22: 25-year-old Jaden Tito and 26-year-old Rabi Zahavi have been sentenced to 34 years in prison over the gangland execution of Gavin Preston, an attempted murder of his associate. The Age reports when handing down the sentence at Supreme Court Justice Michael O'Connell called the crime a meticulously planned contract killing that flouted society's most basic human values. It comes after Gavin Preston was shot dead while dining in the outside area of a Keilor cafe in September 2023. Zahavi will be eligible for parole in 27 years and Tito in 26 years. Tito, who is a New Zealand national, is expected to be deported after his sentence. Alex Riddell, Melbourne.
21: A man has suffered a slash wound to his face during an alleged home invasion at Werribee this morning. Two boys aged 14 and 15 are accused of attacking the 48-year-old with a large knife. They were arrested and charged with multiple offences. Premier Ben Carroll says any decision to approve weight loss jabs for prisoners is a health decision. Triple murderer Erin Patterson recently started taking Ozempic while she waits in solitary confinement to hear whether she will be granted a retrial.
23: We know that these are decisions based on medical advice, former coronial inquiries into prison issues. I will leave this to the Commissioner of Corrections and to make these decisions.
21: The state opposition has accused the Carroll government of trying to run a protection racket by limiting new powers given to the state's anti-corruption watchdog. Under new legislation, IBAC will have the power to probe matters it has already investigated, but only if it receives a new referral or new information. Shadow Attorney General James Newbury says it's a con.
24: The only reason Labor could be seeking to block their investigation is because they want to cover up what Labor knew, what Ben Carroll knew, what Daniel Andrews knew, and what Jacinta Allen knew.
21: The Albanese government has launched its My Feed, My Way policy, which will put greater pressure on social media companies. Social media users would be able to opt out of algorithms which help determine content on their feed. Tech companies will face $100 million fines if they breach the rules. Finance, the All Ordinaries down 62 points, one Australian dollar trading at 72.17 US cents.
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21: Lions co-captain Josh Dunkley has hit back at suggestions his side wasn't ready for last week's qualifying final. Brisbane now face Adelaide in a must-win semi after Sydney dished out a 53-point thumping. Dunkley says they're ready to move on.
26: Like, couldn't really fault our training, couldn't fault our, you know, mindset heading into it. It was just one of those days. You know, we've had a couple of them this year, and unfortunately it was in a big final where we had a great opportunity, but we'll learn from it. You don't lose, you learn, and we'll hopefully bounce back this week.
21: It comes as Zach Bailey signs a massive eight-year deal with the Lions. Cricket Australia has officially announced they are pressing ahead with privatisation of the Big Bash. Top men's seed Alexander Zverev is into the US Open quarterfinals after beating Luciano Dardari in straight sets 6-2, 6-2, 7-6. And that's the latest news and sport.
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1: I'm Daniel Brewer with your local news and sport. Gippslanders can now check online if a vehicle is reported stolen, with Victoria Police launching a new tool aimed at helping recover stolen cars sooner. A further $750,000 has been invested in the Ladder Step Up Latrobe Valley program. Member for Eastern Victoria, Harriet Shing, announced the funding during a visit to the organisation's office.
2: Over the years, I've been so proud to advocate for this program. Again, hundreds of young people from across the valley have had the support that they've needed in order to thrive. They are now in work, they're in education, they're acquiring wonderful life skills and confidence, and they're making their own way in the best possible way.
1: In sports, Aralgan Swimming Club have celebrated strong results at the Victorian Open Short Course Championships. Lucky Bellion won 4 gold and 3 bronze medals, while Ash Nichols claimed a bronze. That's the latest in local news and sport.
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1: Your four-day forecast for Gippsland and the valley. There's a strong wind warning for the central and east Gippsland coast. Fine and clear for the remainder of your Tuesday. Overnight temperatures across the region between 4 and 7. Tomorrow cloudy with a high chance of showers, most likely in the early morning 13. Thursday cloudy with light winds 15. Friday chance of morning fog turning to a sunny day with light winds 19. Currently it's 17 degrees.

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Coming soon.

0: 98.3 FM, 12:42 AM, and on the listener app, it's Gippsland's Golds. You got Nader this afternoon. And weather a mixed bag this week. Looking lovely for the weekend and coming into next week, but we do still have, I think it's 13 in showers or something tomorrow. Spring. It keeps us guessing, doesn't it? Hey, I don't want to be all negative Nancy here. And normally I consider myself quite a rational person, but I have to face an irrational fear today. I don't know if I can do it. I hate it. I don't want it to happen. I'm thinking of cancelling it. But today, I've got to go to the dentist. I know, I'm a grown man. I should just suck it up. But I hate going to the dentist. There's nothing that fills me with fear like it. Someone putting their fingers into your mouth, the metal tools on your teeth. Oh, I'm just shivering just thinking about it. Come on, Nathan. You're an adult. Deal with it.
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Coming soon.

0: Gippsland in the Valleys, Gippsland's Golds. With a 3 o'clock news, sport and weather coming up next, Dan Brewer's got your local news headlines and Karen will join you after three with a better music variety that includes Paul Kelly. Carly Simon to play as well. Coming up after three on Gippsland's Golds.
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22: 15 degrees in Melbourne, a shower or two tomorrow, top of 14. It's 3 o'clock. Good afternoon. I'm Jordan Tunbridge. The business community is preparing a High Court challenge against the government's work-from-home legislation, declaring they do not support the changes in any form. Businesses argue the legislation is in breach of the Fair Work Act and attempts to override federal laws. Premier Ben Carroll sat down with businesses within the last fortnight to discuss the legislation and says he's since received messages of support. But Property Council Chief Executive Kath Evans says they're not happy.
23: There will be a challenge. The industry bodies are working together. We will initiate a challenge if this bill becomes law. We do not support the amendments. We do not support this bill proceeding in any way.
22: Two men who travelled from Sydney to execute Melbourne underworld figure Gavin Capable Preston will spend more than two decades in jail. Jaden Tito and Rabi Zahabi shot Preston at a Keylor cafe in 2023. They will be eligible for parole in 26 and 27 years respectively. A Werribee man is in hospital with slash wounds to his face following early morning home invasion. The 48-year-old was allegedly attacked while protecting his wife and 7-year-old daughter. Two boys aged 14 and 15 have been charged over the incident. Opposition leader Jess Wilson has slammed the decision to allow mushroom cook killer Erin Patterson to take weight loss jabs in prison as ridiculous. The triple murderer was recently approved for Ozempic as she remains in solitary confinement awaiting a decision on a retrial. Ms. Wilson says it's an abuse of taxpayer funds.
24: I think it's ridiculous. I think that this is not where Victorian taxpayers would want their money going, and it certainly wouldn't happen under a government I lead.
22: Social media companies would be forced to prompt users to choose whether they want to opt out of algorithm-driven feeds. The measure is part of the federal government's draft duty of care legislation. It will give people greater control over the content they see. Tech companies who breach the new rules would face fines of more than $100 million. The San Francisco 49ers have had another practice session at Amy Park this afternoon, preparing for Friday's NFL blockbuster against the LA Rams at the MCG. Rams legend Torrey Holt has visited Baldwin High School today to teach students flag football as NFL fever grips Melbourne. Stella missed out on a ticket to the game, but she says her teacher will make sure they get to see the action.
25: I wish. We tried to get tickets, so we're actually, Mr. Bose is going to set up the screen so he can watch it in our breaks and like recess and lunch.
22: Finance, the All Ordinaries down 73 points, one Australian dollar trading at 72.17 US cents.
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22: Tom Liberatore has told the Western Bulldogs he is retiring. The 34-year-old hangs up the boots following a number of concussions and knee injuries. He played 268 games, kicked 93 goals, became just the 15th Bulldog to reach 250 games. He's also a premiership player. Geelong coach Chris Scott has shut down reports he'll retire when the Cats' current finals campaign ends, following a tip given to the 3AW rumour file.
27: Gee, I wasn't expecting that question. We had a long briefing and that one didn't come. Oh, I'm under the pump, am I?
28: Yeah.
27: I expect to see out my contract.
22: The Cricket Australia board has agreed to take a landmark step towards bringing private investment into the Big Bash League, starting with the Melbourne Renegades. CA will invite bids from private owners for the Renegades with a view to them playing under new ownership. That's the latest news and sport.
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3: I'm Daniel Brewer with your local news and sport. Vets are screaming out for more gloves and other PPE as they start to see a flood of owners concerned about sick animals or dogs that have chewed on dead birds. Victorian Shadow Agriculture Minister Emma Keely says they deserve better basic extra resources.
4: I'm calling on the Labor government to support our vets. They do an incredible job in rural and regional areas and they're doing the heavy lifting when it comes to supporting our community in response to this bird flu.
3: Police are appealing for information after a person allegedly demanded cash at a service station in Sale. The incident happened on Reeve Street at around 7:15 on the evening of August 9th. A photo of a person police wish to speak with is on the iWatch Wellington Police Service Area Facebook page. In sport, Gormandale Football Netball Club's Carly Jennings has been inducted into the North Gippsland Football Netball League Hall of Fame. That's the latest in local news and sport.
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3: Your 4-day forecast for Gippsland and the Valley. There's a strong wind warning for the central and east Gippsland coast. Fine and clear for the remainder of your Tuesday. Overnight temperatures across the region between 4 and 7. Tomorrow cloudy with a high chance of showers, most likely in the early morning 13. Thursday cloudy with light winds 15. Friday chance of morning fog turning to a sunny day with light winds 19. Right now it's 16 degrees.
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Coming soon.

0: What a song. Oasis, Don't Look Back in Anger on Gippsland's Gold. 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

0: 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There's Ice House with Electric Blue and a classic from Stevie Wright. It's Evie. The Morning Rush with Sean and Monkey have more laughs ready to go tomorrow morning from 6. They'll give you the chance to play Radio Scattergrees. Easy to play, 10 questions, 60 seconds. You could win the jackpot. 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You just have to get on the radio with the boys and be September's caller of the month. They'll also catch up with Peter Ford for the latest entertainment news and so much more. 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

0: 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Got some brilliant tracks to play for you after 4 o'clock. Gloria Gaynor, I Will Survive. Also, the County Crows, Mr. Jones, part of 10 in a row. And the Sale Tennis Club have a social event happening this Sunday. Daniel Brewer has info coming up in local news.
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17: 15 degrees in Melbourne, shower or two tomorrow, a top of 14. It's 4 o'clock. Good afternoon. I'm Jordan Tunbridge. Premier Ben Carroll has rejected accusations the business community was not consulted on amendments to draft work-from-home laws. The legislation will pass Parliament this week with the support of the Coalition. But independent legal analysis commissioned by the Property Council found it's likely to contravene the Fair Work Act, leaving the door open to a High Court challenge. The Premier insists he has listened to business.
18: I reject the premise of that. I can tell you, I sat down with Business Roundtable only a fortnight ago and went line by line. I've also had some nice messages from the business community as well, saying they appreciate the reset of the relationship.
17: The two men hired to kill underworld figure Gavin Capable Preston have been sentenced to 34 years behind bars. 25-year-old Jaden Tito and 26-year-old Rabi Zahabi will spend the next 26 and 27 years in jail respectively before they're eligible for parole. Preston was shot dead while dining at a Keilor cafe in September 2023. Two teenage boys have been charged over a violent home invasion at a family home in Werribee last night. A mother says she woke to a noise just after one this morning and found two teenagers with a knife. They had attacked her husband and slashed his face. The boys were arrested outside the home while trying to steal the family car. All of this unfolded while their seven-year-old daughter was asleep. The family moved to Melbourne from Sydney just 2 years ago, and the mother says she wants to leave.
19: Feeling sad. I'm scared this area, if not safe. Even tonight, I don't know where I can live. I can't stay at this home.
17: Five people have been forced to flee a burning home in Sunshine. A tobacco shop on the ground floor was firebombed around 3 a.m. Yarra City Council will debate tonight whether to change the name of Adolf Street in East Richmond because some residents think it's too similar to Adolf Hitler. Sharon Harrison, Deputy Mayor of Yarra, says there's a push for it to be renamed Adolphus Street, but there are strict rules about changing street names.
20: There was a request from the community back in 2025 to change the name, suggesting that the name was too like the name of the deceased leader of the Nazi party. The street was named back in 1861 after an early German Lutheran migrant and landowner who was called Adolphus, who'd fled religious persecution in Europe. We ultimately have to work within the rules that the state set.
17: Westpac has changed its interest rate forecast and now believes an increase is on the cards in November. Such a move would increase the official cash rate to 4.6%, the highest level in 15 years. Finance, the All Ordinaries is down 87 points, one Australian dollar trading at 72.17 US cents.
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17: better. A veteran Western Bulldogs midfielder has announced his retirement. Alex Riddell reports.
22: Premiership player Tom Liberatore has retired after 268 games for the Bulldogs. He told teammates of his decision at Witten Oval this morning. The 34-year-old played only 11 games this season following a number of injuries and concussion issues. Liberatore, who was a father-son recruit in 2010, kicked 93 goals and became just the 15th Bulldog to reach 250 games. He won the Charles Sutton Medal in 2014 and finished in the top three in the club's best and fairest on five other occasions. Alex Riddell, Melbourne.
17: And that's the latest news and sport.
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0: Doctors, nurses, midwives and allied health professionals will be offered incentives of up to $10,000 to fill jobs in rural and regional Victoria. Opposition leader Jess Wilson says they have looked at a model from another state.
1: We understand it can be really difficult to see healthcare professionals move to regional Victoria. And that's exactly why we've looked to New South Wales to see a model that is operating effectively and delivering real results when it comes to attracting people to regional Victoria.
0: The Walhalla Goldfields Railway is seeking financial support to help fund major mechanical work needed on its ageing locomotives. More information can be found on their Facebook page. In sport, Sale Tennis Club will hold an open day on Sunday, September 13, ahead of the new Wellington Gippsland Tennis Association season. Activities begin at midday with a free lunch, followed by social tennis from 1. That's the latest in local news and sport.
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0: Your 4-day forecast for Gippsland and the Valley. There's a strong wind warning for the central and east Gippsland coast. Fine and clear for the remainder of your Tuesday. Overnight temperatures across the region between 4 and 7. Tomorrow cloudy with a high chance of showers, most likely in the early morning 13. Thursday cloudy with light winds 15. Friday chance of morning fog turning to a sunny day with light winds 19. Right now it's 16 degrees.
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It's the Oils, Power and the Passion. What a song. Part of 10 in a row on Gippsland's Gold. 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Paul Young on the way. Meantime, it's Gloria Gaynor. I will.

$10,000 to get you wherever you dream of. Thanks to your local McDonald's Gippsland restaurant and Gippsland's Gold. Macca's anywhere in the world. Coming soon. Yeah.

It's Boy Meets Girl, waiting for a star to fall on Gippsland's goal. It is 10 in a row. G'day, it's Karen Prater. When you head home tonight, you'll get to enjoy the last of the sunshine today. Just beautiful. Tomorrow, a little bit cooler with showers easing and 13 degrees. Ian Moss on the way. Right now, it's a Counting Crows with Mr. Jones.

$10,000 to get you wherever you dream of, thanks to your local McDonald's Gippsland restaurant and Gippsland's Gold. Macca's anywhere in the world. Coming soon.

0: What a song to finish 10 in a row on. Cat Stevens, Father and Son on Gippsland's Gold 98.3 FM, 12:42 AM, and Ian Moss, Tucker's Daughter. We've got the Sports Day boys back in tonight, Jared Healy and Kenny Hinckley. They'll be joined by Daniel Hoyne from Champion Data to chat all things footy finals, AFLW, US Open and so much more. 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

0: 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If you stick around after five, I'll get on Billy Ocean when the going gets tough for you. Also, Melissa Etheridge, Like the Way I Do. And the Terralian Swimming Club had a successful swim meet. We'll have info on that story in local news with Daniel Brewer.
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11: 15 degrees in Melbourne, a shower or two tomorrow, top of 14. It's 5 o'clock. Good afternoon, I'm Jordan Tunbridge. Victoria's business community is gearing up for a High Court challenge contradicting claims by the Premier that they're happy with his work-from-home legislation. Stephanie Wacklewick reports.
12: Businesses had been hopeful the Premier would scrap the new laws altogether, but while he has agreed to some changes, Ben Carroll isn't backing down. So Property Council Chief Executive Kath Evans says they aren't either.
13: There will be a challenge. Victorians are being sold a lemon, a bill that will fail.
12: The government's work-from-home legislation is expected to pass Parliament later this week with the support of the Coalition, giving eligible employees the legal right to work from home at least 2 days a week from July next year. But businesses argue the legislation is in breach of the Fair Work Act and attempts to override federal laws, which would also be in breach of the Constitution. They're prepared to fund the case themselves, saying they are yet to see any amendments to the legislation in writing. But Premier Ben Carroll denies that's the case.
14: I reject the premise of that. I've also had some nice messages from the business community.
12: Stephanie Wacklewick, State Parliament, Melbourne.
11: Two teenage boys have been charged following a violent home invasion in Werribee, where a father was allegedly slashed with a knife. Two boys aged 14 and 15 are accused of breaking into a house on Otterham Way just after one this morning, then assaulting a 45-year-old father and trying to steal his car. Speaking from his hospital bed with bandages on his face, Goff has told Nine his first thought was protecting his wife and their 7-year-old daughter.
15: I was shocked. I was panicking. But I'm thinking about the daughter and the wife first. Try to protect my wife and my daughter and try to give them whatever they want.
11: Two contract killers have been sentenced to 34 years jail over the broad daylight execution of an underworld figure at a Key Law cafe. 25-year-old Jaden Tito and 26-year-old Rabi Zahabi travelled from interstate to gun down Gavin Capable Preston almost 3 years ago. The NFL's popularity in Australia has surged as Melbourne prepares to host its first ever regular season game on Friday. NFL Australia and New Zealand boss Charlotte Offord says the sport's growth over the past 3 years has been extraordinary.
16: We talk about this a lot, but we've gone from 5.7 million fans in 2022 to 8.8 million fans today. When we first started and opened an office here 4 years ago, a game was not part of the narrative. We were, you know, very aware that we needed to grow the foundations and grow the base.
11: Veteran horse trainer and former jockey Paddy Payne Sr. has died at the age of 90. Highly regarded in racing circles, he had 10 children, including Melbourne Cup-winning jockey Michelle Payne. Finance, the All Ordinaries closed down 86 points, one Australian dollar trading at 72.17 US cents.
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11: better. Western Bulldogs Premiership player Tom Liberatore has announced his retirement from AFL football. The 34-year-old played 268 games and won the Bulldogs Best and Fairest Award in 2014. Fremantle midfielder Andrew Brayshaw says the team's leaders need to step up in response to Thursday night's loss to Hawthorn.
17: Not only myself, but a few of the leaders, yeah, we take a lot of responsibility for the loss, and we know that some of our younger players are looking towards us in those moments. So first and foremost, we've got to get our job done and perform at that level and then bring those guys along with us.
11: The Dockers host the Cats on Friday night in a semi-final. North Melbourne has confirmed former number four draft pick Zane Dersma has requested a trade. That's the latest news and sport.
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18: I'm Daniel Brewer with your local news and sport. Gippslanders can now check online if a vehicle is reported stolen, with Victoria Police launching a new tool aimed at helping recover stolen cars sooner. A further $750,000 has been invested in the Ladder Step Up Latrobe Valley program. Member for Eastern Victoria, Harriet Shing, announced the funding during a visit to the organisation's office.
19: Over the years, I've been so proud to advocate for this program. Again, hundreds of young people from across the valley have had the support that they've needed in order to thrive. They are now in work, they're in education, they're acquiring wonderful life skills and confidence, and they're making their own way in the best possible way.
18: In sports, Aralgan Swimming Club have celebrated strong results at the Victorian Open Short Course Championships. Lockie Bellion won 4 gold and 3 bronze medals, while Ash Nichols claimed a bronze. That's the latest in local news and sport.
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22: 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I've got no doubt they're going to have up on the board. Fagg says it'll be 1 week. They've got 3 games of footy left. Simple as that. You got three games of footy. If you're at the Lions next year or you're not, everyone in that room, you got three games of footy. We're going to commit to one another. Whatever happened and whatever is happening external to the football club, deal with that afterwards. Focus on three games of football. That's all you have to do. And that's going to be the mantra. That's going to be the mindset for the Brisbane Lions over the next, hopefully for them, 3 weeks.
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0: Cricket Australia is going to announce today that they are forging on with privatisation in the BBL, which would be what we have termed, or what South Australia initially termed, a self-determination model, which means that if states want to get involved, they can put their BBL franchises up for sale, but there is no obligation to do so if they don't want to get involved. And I think this time yesterday, there was three of the six states that were on board. So they were Victoria, WA and Tasmania. New South Wales ardently against it, Queensland mostly against it, and South Australia sort of sitting on the fence.
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24: Your four-day forecast to Gippsland and the Valley has strong wind warnings for the central and east Gippsland coast. It's going to be partly cloudy the rest of tonight, near zero chance of rain, winds becoming light this evening, and overnight temperatures falling to between 1 and 7. Tomorrow will be cloudy with a high chance of rain, winds to 35 k's, a top of 12. Thursday, cloudy and a top of 15. And Friday, a sunny afternoon, light winds and 19 degrees. Currently, it's 14 degrees.
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Shania Twain, You're Still the One on Gippsland's Gold. It's 10 in a row with Karen Prater. You know, today is International Literacy Day. It's a good chance to maybe donate books, start your own community book club, or you know how people often have like a little weatherproof box outside their home and it's like a community library where you can donate books and borrow books. 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We've got Billy Ocean on the way right now. It's Foreigner. It's Cold as Ice. You're as cold.

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Coming soon.

It's 10 in a row with Melissa Etheridge, Like the Way I Do. Great song. Tomorrow, showers easing, a little cooler, a top of 13 degrees, and then cloudy for Thursday, but then sunshine for a couple of days. Coming up, Travelling Wilburys, Handle With Care. Right now, Van Morrison with Moondance on Gippsland's Gold.

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Coming soon.

0: It's the Divinyl Science Fiction. Jeez, I haven't played that in a long time. Great song. To wrap up 10 in a row on Gippsland's Gold, AFL Nation returns Friday night, the first semi-final. Frio taking on Geelong at Optus Stadium. 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We really are at the pointy end of the season. As we are in the midst of finals, you can catch all the action here with AFL Nation on Gippsland's Gold.
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0: 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Our time together has been short and sweet. We're getting ready now for Sports Day. We've got Jared Healy and Kenny Hinckley in. They'll be joined by Daniel Hoyne from Champion Data, chatting all things footy, of course, the US Open, and so much more. 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
14: Your four-day forecast for Gippsland and the Valley has strong wind warnings for the central and east Gippsland coast. It's going to be partly cloudy the rest of tonight, near zero chance of rain, winds becoming light this evening, and overnight temperatures fall into between 1 and 7. Tomorrow will be cloudy with a high chance of rain, winds to 35 k's, a top of 12. Thursday, cloudy and a top of 15. And Friday, a sunny afternoon, light winds and 19 degrees. Currently, it's 12 degrees.
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16: Hello and welcome along to a Tuesday night edition of Sports Day. For this week, second edition Hoiny coming up shortly at about 6:30. But it's a sad day in footy for tens of thousands of Bulldogs fans right around the country and hundreds of thousands of neutrals like me who just love the game. For one of the great Bulldogs with a legendary Bulldog name announced his retirement. After 268 games, a Charles Sutton medal, a premiership in 2016, and a near BOG in the prelim final the week before to get them there, Tom Liberatore, Libermark 2, called it a day. The epitome of a team man, tough, relentless, clever, skilled in his own way, Liber had it all. But most importantly, he gave his all, every game. And he gave his all to the club on and off the field. Today, we salute you, Libba. You've been one of the kennel's best ever dogs. Ken, it's hard not to love Libba. Welcome to you.
17: Yeah, it certainly is, Jared. It is sad. I like the way you said that at the start. It's a sad day because he's one of those players that everyone loves. Opposition, his teammates, opposition fans, I reckon, everyone who's involved with football loves the way he goes about it. Some of his stories, he's overseas, his little games at, I think, at different venues where he's gone and played some overseas football at different times and done everything he should have. But he always plays football the right way. He's tough, he's hard, and he gives his heart and soul to his footy team.
16: Yes, indeed he does. And he's going to be missed. And I'm not sure where they go. Obviously, the Dogs were chasing another midfielder who's yet to make his decision. But I'll never forget those last few moments against the Giants in that prelim final where he was involved in that final goal. And for me, that's the great highlight of Liber because he got them into that grand final. And he played a great grand final, but that I think it was a clearance and a quick kick or a chip kick. But he'll never be forgotten, Libra. I used to love playing or watching his old man play and played against him. But his son was just a chip off the old block, but just a little bit bigger and a bit taller. But a great contested ball player and a great distributor.
17: Yeah, well, it's hard not to just love everything about him, and that's the way he went about it. He said his dad. I mean, we played against his father,
16: yep,
17: who was, not dissimilar. Didn't have, both. I hope both boys wouldn't mind. They weren't chock full of talent. They made their craft out of being hard and nasty, and strong over the footy and the contest. And both dad and son have ended up being great players. I mean, dad ends up winning a Brownlow, and son could have done anything and has done a lot of amazing things for the Footscray Footy Club and also the Western Bulldogs Footy Club. So, yeah, it is a sad day. I mean, you just love the great players of the game and special characters, and Libba's one of the special characters. Mm. Let's just not run with purely the football. Let's run with the identity of the person, the personality, and you know his tattoos that he has all over his arms and stuff. His Bart stickers and stuff that are on his arms. I mean, he just gives you a reason to smile when you're at the footy. And you know what? You watch him play and you think, how does he keep doing this? It doesn't look like there's much speed in those legs. Mm. It doesn't look like there's much penetration in these kicks. But he's so smart, and he just goes to work, as we've said a number of times already. But spiritual leader, I don't think would be wrong to call him that at the Dogs. I reckon he's been that for the best part of the last 6 to 10 years. I would have thought, Jared.
16: Yeah, he's been a great contributor, and long live the Libbers. Let's hope there's another generation. I'm not sure what the progeny is, but let's hope there's another Libber at some stage down the track. Our Libber fan out the back, a Bulldogs fan, is giving it to me in my ear. But if you can just write his son up on the screen, I believe it might be Oscar. But nevertheless, it is Oscar Liberatore. Woof, woof. You can win big with Kia's premiership offers on the EV3 and EV5. 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Before we talk to Danny Daly about the big signing up at the Brisbane Lions, let's conclude this opening hearing from Libber himself from the Western Bulldogs website.
18: G'day, everyone. I just want to say to all the members who have supported the club over the last 16 years and beyond, I just want to say thank you. You've been nothing but inspirational, showing up every week, good, bad or otherwise. We played a game for you, and without you, we wouldn't be here. So, thanks for the support, and I'll still be around. But, I'll be sitting in the stands with you next year. Go Dogs.
16: Go the Dogs. He'll be saying that plenty of times down the track. Plenty to talk to Danny Daly about. Ken, what are you keen to find out from him? And before I do, Port Adelaide has tabled a long-term deal to Miles Bergman, which doesn't surprise, with a year left on his contract. He'll be a free agent at the end of the year. But he's a super talented player, and we're still yet to see, I reckon, a sustained best of Miles.
17: Yeah, I think that's fair. I think that's absolutely fair about Miles. And, Danny's going to be interesting, isn't he? Because a few weeks back, I was up in Brisbane and did the game, and we asked Danny some questions about Zach Bailey and whether he was going to be your hand. I think he'll be pretty relieved today. I think the whole Brisbane Footy Club would be pretty relieved that he's staying around. And, he's decided that Brisbane's his home for a long period of time. Well, till the finish of his footy career now, isn't it? But Miles Bergman's an interesting one, because I think Miles, there was always a thought in my time at Port that Miles may or may not end up back at home, and he took a little while to fit in and settle in, and then once he did that, and then he re-signed in my last year, I reckon it was my last year, he signed a two-year deal. And I think the two-year deal was like, this can be 2 years or this can be as long as you like. So I don't think there's the surprise to me wouldn't be, well, we're going to want Miles to sign for long term. Of course, Port will want him to sign for long term. It's more around whether Miles will choose to sign for long term, because I think that option's been there, Jared, for him for the last 12 months, not just for the last day. I think it's been a pretty realistic option. If Miles walked in the room and said, "Hey, listen, I wouldn't mind staying for another 7 or 8 years," I reckon they'd be pretty happy to accommodate that. So I don't think this is new that much. There's not so much new news in this.
16: Yep.
17: It's just probably going to come to a head because it goes into the last year of his contract, and Port have done really well. They got Mitch Georgiadis to sign. Miles would be the next one that they'd be desperate to sign too, I'm sure. So it will be interesting to see whether, all of next year plays out in the same fashion that this year's played out for Port with the Zach Butter stuff.
16: I was having a chat to a bloke today about the impact of the NFL on our final series, and one thing that stayed with me, Ken, was your comment yesterday or last night on the program about the potential impact in the shorter breaks for the clubs that actually ran out of legs late. And I know that people think that we've got out of jail with Hawthorn winning because of the, gives them an extra week to prepare the MCG. But the reality is, if Hawthorn had have lost, Brisbane would have been playing on the Friday night and having one day short in their rest. And I guess it just begs the question. I know the AFL have already jumped in and suggested to the NFL, here's the dates. If you want to come, you work around us. And good on them, because I don't think you can compromise your integrity of final system no matter what's coming. And it would have been a compromise, or Brisbane would have been on the end of it, had Hawthorn lost.
17: Would have been fascinating, Jared, when you think back to 2004, was it, when they got beat by Port, Brisbane?
16: Yep.
17: They had to actually come to the MCG to play Geelong, yep, which I was at the time, as the higher-ranked winner. Mm. So they had to come down to Geelong, down to the MCG to play, and then they end up losing the next week when a couple of their players were pretty banged up.
16: Yep.
17: So, and Port got them perfectly, and you know, it was a great moment for Port Adelaide and a challenging moment for Brisbane. I'm sure they wouldn't want that to have happened to again this year, would they? So
16: I know they were looking forward to next year, and good luck to all those people who are keen to see the NFL. I'm not a big fan, but that's irrelevant. If it's good for the state, well, that's terrific to a degree.
17: Yeah.
16: But next year, given that we're pushing the season back because of the cricket, there could be four qualifying finals on the 1 week. So there could be, only a potential, four games in Melbourne on the same weekend they're trying to squeeze in the NFL, if they elected to have it on the same weekend.
17: Yep. Well, they're probably going to win the NFL going to win the battle, Jared, because of the financial uptick for the state, perhaps? Is that what's going to happen? I mean, I think the AFL should own our MCG. I mean, it's pretty big in our game. And, you know, it's world famous because of the AFL and probably, to be fair, cricket being played on it. There's no doubt about that. But the reality is it's our biggest time of the year. We don't need to compromise at our biggest time of the year, surely.
16: No, I think the NFL will read the play on this and delay it a year or come up with another time. But anyway, that's for another day. But Danny Daly has been good enough to join us, the GM of the Brisbane Lions, on a day that has rested the minds of a lot of Lions supporters, including Danny himself and I reckon the coach. Welcome to you, Danny.
19: Good evening, Jared. Ken, how are we this evening?
16: Well, it's a big day of celebration for you and for Zach Bailey, and I think it probably puts to bed a bit of the criticism Zach got about thinking about where he's playing next year that he copped last night. But nevertheless, he signed up, and he signed up long-term.
19: Yeah, it was a good day for the footy club and for Zach and his family himself, and we probably needed some good news after the weekend's results, so it's come at a very timely time for us.
16: You've been in footy a long time, and I've spoken to Chris, and he's spoken publicly. Everyone was alerted to the ambush, but no one believed it.
19: And Ken, you would know this. The prep was certainly one that Fags put in the players' minds about what was coming, but unfortunately we weren't able to action the task that he put to them. And Sydney, to their credit, were outstanding and, you know, had great pressure and played the game in the right way, and we just weren't able to get our game going. So, yeah, the ambush came. We weren't ready for it, and we probably got what we deserved and had to take our medicine and we move on.
17: Yeah, you certainly do, Danny. There's no backsteps now, is there? You don't get to sit back and go, oh, gee, we wish we had her, or could her, or we should her, or we get an extra crack at this. We don't in finals footy. So, now, one thing we will say, though, is you have experienced it and you know how to get through the other way, and that's the challenge for the group now. How do you think their week's been so far?
19: Yeah, we've had a different week so far. We obviously travelled back Saturday night. Boys had Sunday off and in the club on Monday, and it was pretty quiet, to be fair, but Fags did the review and showed a few things which weren't great for our playing group, but which needed to be shown, and which is unusual for our group. So it was one of those ones that, as I said, Fags showed he needed to show them, and they responded today train. It was a good day on the track, and the energy levels are up, and you know, it doesn't guarantee, because we've done it before, that we'll do it again this weekend, but as I said, today was a good day on the track, and we just need to prepare well for what will be a big game on the weekend.
17: Take us into the review room, if you can, a little bit with what was actually, not actually said, but what was it? Was it led by the coach more than the players this week, or was it 50-50? Was it a little bit more player-led? Just give us a bit of a feel on how that went.
19: There's a bit of everyone involved. Fags obviously set the scene with some edits that he showed, more about our work rate and defensive efforts, and obviously the players piped up with what they were looking at and what they saw, and you know, the coaches got involved as well. So it was one of those ones that everyone had an involvement in, and we all know Fags, he's very loyal to the team and he's very positive to the team, and we always deal with facts and make the boys feel good about themselves. But it was important for this game that, you know, they saw some truths about what happened on the day, and they took it on the chin. And, yeah, it was a pretty good review, to be fair.
17: Yeah, I think that's what we all heard when we heard Fags talk for the after the game in Sydney. And it was a different approach from Fags, because he has been, you know, not totally off mark, but it was a bit more, we just didn't come mentally ready for this game, and I've tried to make sure that they were aware of it, the playing group, but it felt like this was a little bit more pointed, that where the coach was saying, hey boys, you didn't trust me, now you're gonna have to do something about it.
19: Yeah, exactly, mate. And, you know, some days you give them a bit of a mulligan and you don't review it when you've had bad performances. But as you said, this one was a little bit different, and there's no tomorrows moving forward. So, again, it was important that that Fags did what he did, and he doesn't do it too often. So when he does, the players listen, they take it on and take responsibility for it. And, you know, it's up to the boys now to respond.
16: Hoiney, who's not far away from joining us, Danny, he thinks you're pretty easy to read. And ultimately, I reckon about 8 weeks ago, might have been 6 weeks ago, he said quite clearly, this is the bottom line for Brisbane. If they average 185 pressure rating points, you win every time. And I'm sure that the coach would have passed that on. And 185 is not extraordinary. It's just a touch over competition average. But it is, like, I can remember the commentary team talking about it in the 150s, which is really low for a final. The secret, obviously, is, okay, how do we get everyone to apply the pressure and start thinking about team rather than just thinking about self and ball?
19: Well, yeah, you're right. And if we had the answers for the mental side of things and could guarantee that the boys would go out for the first 10 minutes of every game and do that, we'd be laughing all the way to the premiership. But the facts are the facts, and that's what they tell us. And for the most part, the boys do a great job in that area, but every so often they let themselves down. And, yeah, it's just one of those things you just keep working on. And as you said, Fags keeps giving them the answers, and that is the answer. When we put that pressure on early in games, we generally win. So we wish we had the right formula for it every week, though.
16: Can you take us through the sort of evolution of this, what's a really long-term contract for Zach Bailey?
19: Yeah, I think, you know, the reality is in our game with free agency, the market's obviously changed in the last few years. Obviously, a couple of footy clubs came with big offers for Zach Bailey, if we want to talk about Zach as an example, and, you know, offered him a good seven-year contract. And if you want to you basically keep your players together in your playing group, you've got to try and match that in some way. And, you know, we negotiated the contract really well. Our list manager, Don Mambrogio, was in contact with, you know, Anthony McConville's ex-manager on a regular basis, and working through ways we could try and appease and get the deal done. And one of those was to offer another year and make it an eight-year deal. And, you know, Zach could have gone for more money. And we're very thankful for him that he stayed. But, you know, if you want to keep your list together and you're very aware of what you need to do to keep players of the ilk of Zach Bailey, and the game's changed and it suits Zach, so you've got to be prepared for the odd occasion where you need to do these longer deals in order to keep the best players and in order to keep your group together. And that's the market we're in, and that's what we had to do.
16: It seems a long time ago that Gil McLaughlin and Mike Fitzpatrick did backflips when the Swans signed Buddy up to a nine-year deal. They're now just standard contracts.
19: Yeah, pretty much they are. And to be fair, you don't want to have too many of them on your list, but it's horses for courses, and you've got to treat each player on its own merit. But, again, that's the market we're in. It'd be nice if the AFL decided to change it and put a maximum term on contracts, but I'm not sure that's going to happen. So, yeah, I think it's here for the time being anyway. And as I said, like, you've just got to treat each individual player on their own detriment and do what you need to do.
17: So, Danny, now that you've got Zach done, where does it leave you with the next approach? I mean, because they all fall into one, don't they? I mean, we see one big contract, or we see one long-term contract, and then, you know, you've got to deal with the next one. I assume the next one is somewhere around the name of Logan Morris and, you know, or one of the Ashcroft boys. There's a couple there that you'd obviously like to have locked away. How are they? How is the feeling around these boys and the potential to keep them as well?
19: Yeah, I think as I mentioned earlier, one of the things you've got to do with your list management is not only worry about the one contract you're dealing with in terms of Zach, but set yourself up so that you can keep as many as your good players together for the duration of the period that you can have success. And, you know, we've been able to do that. So, you know, we've got Logan and Kai Lohman out of contract next year. So, you know, we'll move on to those guys and try and work through getting them done as quickly as we can. You know, the Ashcrofts are done for a fair amount of time, as are some of our other players. But, you know, there's the likes of obviously Zorks and Froggy Lester, who are out of contract, that we need to work through now with them. At the end of the day, those guys go around again if they want to. So we've been in constant communication with their management groups, and they know we're happy to just wait to the end of the year. So we'll try and tie those guys up. And, yeah, it's a moving jigsaw puzzle, as you know, Ken, and you got to keep working through it. Keep the best players you can on your list and give yourself every opportunity to be successful for the years to come. And that's the responsibility of our list management team, myself and Fags.
17: Yeah, it's a big job. When you're a good team, it's just a big job because everyone wants a piece of the good teams, and that's how we learn from them a lot of times. A couple other ones. I mean, when we were up there, I did the game up there with you, the Hawthorn game, which was a really good night for you and your best football. That's what I always look at that game, and I think, well, this team's the best team in it, and they can win it again. And some of the people up there that night that were playing pretty well is another one of your boys who we spoke about on the night, Lockie Neal. Have you got any further, or do we just read the tea leaves, as you suggested on that night, that after this period of time, not signed up, more likely out the door than staying in?
19: Well, I think obviously Lockie's a completely different situation to what we were dealing with Zach. He's obviously got some outside issues that he's dealing with and he needs to work through in terms of what's best for him and his family, which, as we keep telling Lockie, that's number one. His family's number one, his children. So whatever that looks like for him is the most important thing. So we'll work through with him in making sure that he comes up with the best decision for him. He hasn't openly advised us of what that is yet. So until he does, there's still a chance that he stays with us. But again, as you said earlier, if you read the tea leaves, potentially he might be on the move. But, you know, we haven't been told anything at this point in time.
16: We haven't seen you miss one for about 15 years. What happened to Cooper Hodge?
19: Yeah, young Coops. He's a beautiful young man, Cooper. And, you know, we've loved his time with us at the academy. And, you know, he was obviously a Hawthorn supporter growing up with his dad and spent a lot of time at the Hawthorn Football Club. And I think if you had asked him two years ago, he was 100% certain of going to Hawthorn. But yep. You know, our academy's done an outstanding job with Cooper and made him feel part of our footy club, and we've embraced him and he's played in our VFL and been involved in all our training sessions at AFL level. So I think from 100%, we've got it to a 50-50 call, which I'm really proud of our academy in terms of being able to do that. But I think the heart took over, and, you know, the ability to go back and play where his dad did probably was the mainstay for him. And, you know, good luck to him. As I said, he's a fine young man and we wish him all the best. Yep. And he'll always be welcome at our football club. But, yeah, the Hawks won out.
17: And this week with selection, I know we're a fair bit out from selection, but Ty Gallup missed out last week. Is there a chance that he comes back in? Who was it that rolled his ankle? Noah Ainsworth rolled his ankle.
19: Yep. Yeah, so Noz is he's got to get through training tomorrow. So we'll on Thursday. So we'll hold off on our final selection till Thursday. But, you know, we've got Ty Gallup there. He could come if Noah doesn't get through. We've also got Kitty Coleman and Link McCarthy, who are waiting in the background as well. So we won't finalise match committee till Thursday, but there's a couple of different ways we can look at going. So, yeah, we'll finalise that on Thursday.
16: It's probably unlikely, but it'd be an amazing footy story if Link McCarthy could find his way into your team and hang on until your third premierships, given he missed out on the first two with those knee injuries.
19: Yeah, it would be a bit like Oscar McInerney last year and Dizzy Gardner. So great to see those guys playing a premiership after missing one. And you could add Kadeen Coleman to that group as well, missing a couple of years with knees and injuries. Yep. So that'd be a fairy tale, but unfortunately fairy tales don't always happen, as we know, in football. But they're around the mark and they're part of the squad and part of the team, and you never know what might happen. So we've got to get through this week's game first and another one before we even think about that.
16: Taking it 1 week at a time, which is fantastic stuff from you, Danny. Appreciate your time and well done on the signing and good luck on the weekend.
19: No worries. Appreciate it, boys. Have a good night. Thank
16: Danny
19: you.
16: Daly, Danny. Footy manager of the powerful Brisbane Lions. Are you making any change, Ken? Does Taylor come in because the Crows have got the three big talls?
17: Oh, well, I think it certainly a decision that they'll have to make of whether Ainsworth comes up. And his ankle looked pretty bad, Jared, when you've seen him hobble off. So I would suggest that the three talls might make them bring Gallup in.
16: Well, Ken, after this, you've got a job to do.
17: What's that?
16: Well, a second edition Hoiney.
17: Oh.
16: And he's got some explaining to do.
17: Well, has he? What?
16: And you're going to do the Inquisition straight after this when Hoiney joins us.
17: Good man.
20: Thanks, Hoiney.
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0: 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This is Sports Day tonight. On the other side of this, we'll give you tonight's edition of September to Remember.
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12: Dennis Pagan there in one of his pre-game rev-ups many years ago, and I'll tell you what, we listened to the one that he gave last year at North Melbourne. 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
13: Are you calling the game, Coxie?
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13: You're calling the NFL game for SEN?
12: No. Unlike...
13: Is it one of your loves? People love it, so... A lot of people in this building get infatuated with it.
12: I'm interested in the spectacle. I'm not a rusted-on NFL fan. Yeah. Would occasionally watch it, so I'm not one of those diehards. But I'm curious to see how it paints the MCG, because from all reports, there's been a bit of work done not only internally at the MCG but externally, and how people are getting into the venue. Stuff like that, from what I've heard, is all going to be changing. So I'm curious to see what the day looks like and then obviously what the action looks like on Friday morning.
13: Well, they were getting stuck into the roadworks, and all the orange hats to make you go left or right before last week's game. And internally, there was all manner of changes taking place. But this is three stories below the ground. So I'm not sure what they're doing that's making those things change and how it's going to impact on what you see out there on the ground. But they've been doing it a long time. They know what they're doing, and they've got a new toy to play with.
12: Well, I heard a little bit of Sammy Edmund reporting on Brekkie this morning that they're utilising both of the change rooms at the MCG. So the old ones in the southern stand, they've had a spruce up, and they're going to be used for one team. The other team is going to have access to the two rooms.
13: Yeah, well, they've got bigger teams, haven't they?
12: Correct. And the lockers have been replaced.
13: Have they?
12: Brand new lockers. All the AFL ones have been stripped out, so that's all gone in. I think Sammy said the furniture has been replaced inside all the function rooms, so there's been quite a bit of work internally, and fans will notice this, so I'm keen to hear what the reaction is to people that
13: How
12: are attending
13: How come
12: it's
13: taken this long to change the furniture over?
12: Well, I think it's just one off. I think it all goes back in afterwards.
13: Does it?
12: Which makes it, into your point a little earlier tonight, how fascinating it would have been had we had a game on Saturday night at the MCG, because the amount of work that's going to have to go in around the precinct, let alone the turf. And there was, Sammy said today that the paint that they use is even different. So turf was going to have to be
13: ripped
12: up.
13: It goes down to the bottom of the roots.
12: Yeah. And so it would have had to be completely replaced, not just spray painted over. It would have been a hell of a lot of work. And would it
13: I think we're smart enough to be able to get that done.
12: But would it have done it a disservice?
13: Well, I don't think so, because I reckon we've been there before and had a quick turnaround with the turf, and we all went there. It might have been a week, though. So, I mean, this is 24 hours or even less, so it may well challenge them. But I'm more throwing up the red light about the compromise. Had Hawthorn lost, we would be talking about the compromise of the one day off that Brisbane have foregone, because Hawthorn had to play on Saturday because they couldn't play on Thursday.
12: So why don't we use Marvel? Why is that such a disregarded venue at this time of year? I understand there's capacity issues that are associated with it.
13: Capacity.
12: But does that really matter if you know you're going to have finals
13: week? Of course it matters. It's a huge financial.
12: From a commercial, but to have the ground at a venue that is up to standard, wouldn't you rather that?
13: Well, if you're going to use that ground, then all of a sudden you're going to be asking yourself, how come we're not playing down at Skill Stadium?
12: I think I've inadvertently opened a can of worms.
13: Yeah, you have. They're starting to come out of the turf that's about to be chopped up.
12: With paint on their head.
13: I mean, just imagine next year if the NFL, with the backing of the government, which from what I was told today, have got a clause in the MCG contract for the special events clause. So in other words, if the government say, move your game, you move your game. And that's why the AFL, and I think the MCG, Stuart Fox, might have said, no, let's honour the AFL. Here's the dates for next year. If you don't like it, lump it.
12: Find your fit for you with Anytime Fitness and enjoy 24/7 access.
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15: Good evening, I'm Chelsea Bowden. Advocates for social media reform are urging all political parties to back stronger laws targeting tech companies. Labor has released its digital duty of care bill, which gives users greater control over their social media feed. Tech companies would have to make it easier for people to opt out of algorithms which drive content on various platforms. Wayne Holdsworth lost his son Mac to online bullying and says the proposed laws make sense.
16: As each week passes, we lose Australian children to social media. Either they're damaged or they're damaged forever. We can't see that happening again. We've got to act now.
15: Another Australian who was missing after flash flooding in Nepal has been found safe. It's thought the person was not in the disaster zone. They're the eighth Australian to be found since the floods, with 35 others still unaccounted for. A child has died and six others have been injured after a single car crash in Melbourne's west. Emergency services were called to the scene in Parwan just after four this afternoon. A second child was airlifted to hospital with critical injuries, and five more were taken to hospital with non-life-threatening injuries. Two contract killers have been sentenced to 34 years in jail over the broad daylight execution of an underworld figure at a Melbourne cafe. 25-year-old Jaden Tito and 26-year-old Rabi Zahabi travelled from Sydney to gun down Gavin Preston in 2023. It remains unclear who ordered the meticulously planned shooting. Fresh questions over a regional Queensland city's ability to host Olympic rowing events has fuelled heavy backlash from the state premier. Amy Drew explains.
17: David Crisafulli went on the offensive following fresh criticism of the viability of Rockhampton's Fitzroy River as a 2032 Olympic host venue. The Games Organising Committee Chief Executive Cindy Hawke has confirmed contingency plans for the event are being considered following concerns from international athletes and the peak body regarding suitability and potential flood risks. But the Premier says detractors are trying to bully their way, branding them as interstate and overseas elites who think they're too good for regional Queensland. Amy Drew, Brisbane.
15: And Australians are slashing their weekly spend on fresh fruit and vegetables as cost of living pressures hit the checkout. A new Canstar survey shows average household spending on produce has dropped by 26% to just $32 a week. In finance, one Australian dollar is buying around 72 US cents.
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15: better. Lions co-captain Josh Dunkley has slammed suggestions his side weren't prepared for last week's qualifying final. Brisbane now face Adelaide in a must-win semi-final after Sydney dished out a 53-point thumping. Dunkley says they're ready to move on.
19: Couldn't really fault our training, couldn't fault our, you know, mindset heading into it. It was just one of those days. You know, we've had a couple of them this year, and unfortunately it was in a big final where we had a great opportunity, but we'll learn from it. We'll hopefully bounce back this week.
15: The Cronulla Sharks have been boosted by the return of Braden Trindall for Saturday night's NRL elimination final against the Cowboys. The star playmaker has missed the past 3 weeks with a shoulder injury. And in Formula One, Red Bull's Isaac Hadjar will miss a third consecutive race due to a wrist injury. That's the latest news and sport.
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24: Your four-day forecast for Gippsland and the Valley has strong wind warnings for the central and east Gippsland coast. It's going to be partly cloudy the rest of tonight, near zero chance of rain, winds becoming light this evening, and overnight temperatures fall into between 1 and 7. Tomorrow will be cloudy with a high chance of rain, winds to 35 k's, a top of 12. Thursday, cloudy and a top of 15. And Friday, a sunny afternoon, light winds and 19 degrees. Right now, it's 9 degrees.

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17: There was a friend of mine on murder, and the judge's gavel fell. Jury found him guilty.

They were racing. 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Spotlights! 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Rifles!

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1: Hello, I'm Chelsea Bowden. The Albanese government has unveiled the next phase of its social media reforms, but the opposition is raising concerns. Federal politics editor Michael Packey.
2: The Prime Minister has released his draft digital duty of care legislation, which would give people the ability to opt out of algorithms that drive content on social media feeds. Anthony Albanese says the My Feed, My Way policy gives people greater choice.
3: We want that power to be back in the hands of consumers.
2: The opposition's Sarah Henderson is poring through the detail and believes as the bill stands, it gives the communications minister far too much power to censor any content.
4: What we've seen today confirms our deepest fears.
2: As part of the proposal, tech companies that breach the new rules would face fines of $100 million. Michael Packey, Canberra.
1: Another Australian has been found safe in Nepal more than 10 days after devastating flash flooding in the region. The Department of Foreign Affairs and Trade says the person had not been contactable, but now has confirmed they are safe and not in need of consular assistance. 35 Australians still remain unaccounted for. Two Sydney contract killers have been jailed for the shooting murder of an underworld figure outside a Melbourne cafe. Alex Riddell has the details.
5: 25-year-old Jaden Tito and 26-year-old Rabi Zahavi have been sentenced to 34 years in prison over the gangland execution of Gavin Preston, an attempted murder of his associate. Gavin Preston was shot dead while dining in the outside area of a Keilor cafe in September 2023. Zahavi will be eligible for parole in 27 years and Tito in 26 years. Tito, who is a New Zealand national, is expected to be deported after his sentence. Alex Riddell, Melbourne.
1: Staff at Queensland's largest university have taken part in a half-day strike, calling for better pay and increased protections against AI employment decisions. The National Tertiary Education Union have rejected a proposed wage increase of 2.8%. It says a push for critical protections around staff hours, overtime and allowances remain unsolved. A driver has had a lucky escape after a sinkhole opened up underneath their car in Perth South. The hole was created by a burst water main in the suburb of Canning Vale. And new research has found rare cancers account for a third of all cancer deaths, despite making up only one in four diagnoses. Advocates say more needs to be done to support those who live with the lesser known types of the deadly disease. In finance, one Australian dollar is buying around 72 US cents.
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1: NRL Cowboys co-captain Ruben Cotter is free to play in Saturday night's elimination final against the Sharks. The NRL judiciary found him guilty of a grade 2 careless high tackle, but Cotter's counsel successfully had the charge downgraded, clearing him to play. Brisbane co-captain Josh Dunkley insists they're hungrier than ever ahead of Saturday's AFL semi-final clash with Adelaide. The Lions were outclassed in last week's 53-point loss to the Swans. Dunkley says critics will find out for themselves this weekend.
7: And if we're not hungry this weekend, then we don't deserve to be there. So it's a great opportunity for us to get to work, you know, rally around each other and get going again, because last week wasn't acceptable.
1: And Cricket Australia has officially announced they are pressing ahead with privatisation of the Big Bash. That's the latest news and sport.
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15: Your four-day forecast for Gippsland and the Valley has strong wind warnings for the central and east Gippsland coasts today. It's going to be cloudy around the regions. High chance of showers, most likely this morning. Winds to 35 kilometres an hour, looking at a top of around 12 degrees. Overnight temperatures falling to between 3 and 8. Tomorrow, your Thursday, cloudy. Light winds around the regions, no real rain to speak of, a top of 15. Friday, a sunny day with light winds and 19. And your Saturday, a mostly sunny day, a top of 21. Right now, it's 9 degrees.
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8: Well, we love this audience around Australia. Look at that. Thank you, Brian. I will now be looking into the V8 hot lap. What a great idea, Dylan. Hope you got that message. That'd be fantastic to do it for you, wouldn't it? Footballers often say, hold us in good stead. Oh, we've read all those, I think, Jay, haven't we? We've done most of those. Yes, we have. You can't put a head on old shoulders. Yeah, that's true. Where are we off to? Mary in Melbourne town. Good morning.
9: Mary from Mary. Dallas.
8: Morning.
9: Good morning. How are you? You okay this morning?
8: Scale of 1 to 10. So I went to the doctor yesterday, Mary. Ask me why.
9: Why?
8: Mind your own business. No, so I went to the doctor only because I was a bit sort of blocked. Here's the interesting thing. Doctor, let's just call her Dr. Smiley. And
9: Doctor.
8: And she said, we're more and more reluctant just to write prescriptions for antibiotic.
9: She said,
8: persevere, see how it goes for another week, 10 days, then we'll make an executive decision around whether or not you need an antibiotic. Let it run its course, in other words.
9: Yes.
8: Wasn't that interesting?
9: Good. Very interesting. Now, what I wanted to say was the Trocadero at St Kilda. That was the only dance place, that and Legos, that used to go dancing.
8: So Legos, those names are very, very familiar. What was the history of Legos? Was it run by a family called the Legos? Why was it called Legos?
9: Yeah,
8: was it
9: a family
8: business?
9: No. I really don't know, but the Trocadero was the only place to go. And then Legos came later, and everyone just went there.
8: Where was Legos?
9: I think it might have been towards Paranway.
8: Around that Paran area?
9: Yes, yeah.
8: Just getting some information on it now. Jay's doing...
9: I think so.
8: No, it's no longer just a real estate agency, but that's very funny. And it's not the pasta dish.
9: I don't know. I haven't been there for years, but...
8: Was that on Malvern Road?
9: Yeah, I think so.
8: Or on Greville Street?
9: Oh, it might have been Greville Street, yeah.
8: So we don't really know. No, I think that's different again.
9: No, I really don't know. Yeah. You they all used to go there. There was a lot of dance places, but the Trocadero was the place to go when the Olympic Games were here.
8: So that's in 56.
9: Yeah, yeah. And the other thing was about a singer. Well, Frank Sinatra came out in 1958.
8: Yeah.
9: And they made On the Beach with Ava Gardner and Gregory Peck.
8: Oh, yes.
9: And he sang at Festival Hall. And believe you me, Tony, I was 14 and I sat behind her. And when he sang the song, I swear he was singing to me.
8: Oh. So in those days then, Mary, like Frank Sinatra was perceived as a almost a bit of a pop idol as well in that sense?
9: Yes, yes. He, unbelievable he was. And then I saw him, I was lucky enough to see him in the Ultimate Concert with Sammy, Liza and Frank the last time he came out.
8: And that was here in Australia?
9: Yes, that was at Rod Laver Arena.
8: Oh, okay. Really? So not that long ago?
9: Yeah. Yeah, he's pretty old then.
8: I'm just trying to think. So that would be 25 or more years ago now, maybe. 30 years ago, perhaps.
9: Yes. But it was the Ultimate Concert. I'd been to every concert. I've seen every... From Julio to Tina Turner to, I just go through a lot of people. My auntie and myself always went. I had a good husband that shouted all the tickets and they weren't cheap, believe you me.
8: Now, Mary, just while you're talking, getting lots of texts about it, it wasn't Legos, it was Leggetts.
9: Leggetts.
8: Not Legos.
9: It was Legos.
8: I think it was. That's why we couldn't find it. Leggetts Paran Club.
9: I got that wrong.
8: Leggetts Ballroom, historic dance entertainment venue on Greville Street, Paran, and it was there from 1920. Destroyed by fire in 1976.
9: Yeah, but that was the place to go, you know.
8: It was.
9: The Trocadero was, and that was in St Kilda, along the Esplanade.
8: I remember Mum talking about that. It was very, very popular, wasn't it?
9: Yeah, very popular. Yeah, and Arthur Murray, my mother learned how to dance from Arthur Murray School of Dancing.
8: Yes.
9: Which was in Elizabeth Street, not far from the Victorian Market.
8: So all around that area, and you would walk down streets and feeling very happy about the world.
9: Well, my auntie loved music and she tapped up Lygon Street as a young girl between the gutter and the footpath. Was all music and dance then, you know.
8: It was a different time, Mary, wasn't it?
9: Different time, Tony.
8: Great memories.
9: Total different world now.
8: Great memories. Thank you so much, Mary. Good to talk to you. Keep in touch and thank you for being part of the program. Look at all these texts. Tom says, yes, it was Leggetts in Paran. Mind your own beeswax. There's a great saying. Thank you. I thought the saying was, you can't put a head on young shoulders. I think that's pretty much it. Head on shoulders, young head on shoulders. That's what it was. You can't put a young head on old shoulders. Was that the expression? Where are we? Oh, we'll do this when we come back. Plenty of time for the calls, which is great. Those that are waiting, be patient. We've got the news not far away, so we'll do that the other side. You can come and join us as well. Jim, I'm not too sure what you're saying, but I don't know anything about a submarine. Thank you. Did you see that, Jay? We can't read that, I don't think, can we? No. It's a bit tacky. Funny, but tacky. Mary, great call. Wherever you are, right across Australia, 3AW here in Melbourne, 6PR in Perth, hello to you, 5AA in Adelaide, and, of course, the ACE Radio Network.
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8: Morning, Tone. Here's another old expression. Mutton done up as lamb. Oh, gee, you haven't heard that for a long time.
19: Mutton. She's just nothing but mutton.
8: Tone, last Sinatra concert in Melbourne, Steve Lawrence, Edie Gourmet, part of the Diamond Jubilee Tour. Thank you, Dr. John. And the saying is, you can't put an old head on young shoulders. It takes time to become wise. Thank you. Text any in 807.
19: It's Australia Overnight. Morning.
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20: Hello, I'm Chelsea Bowden. Another Australian who was missing after flash flooding in Nepal has been found safe. It's believed the person was not in the disaster zone. They've told the Department of Foreign Affairs and Trade they don't require consular assistance. They're the eighth Australian found since the floods, with 35 others still unaccounted for. The Communications Minister denies she'll have sweeping powers to censor political material as part of new legislation. Labor has released its digital duty of care bill, which would allow people to opt out of algorithms which drive their social media feed. The opposition claims the laws also give the minister power to censor content, but Annika Wells says the legislation is designed to give people choice and remove harmful material from online platforms.
21: Child sexual exploitation, child abuse material, child grooming, violence, sexual violence, menacing, threatening or harassment, and the promotion of terrorism and extremism. That's the kind of acts that we prohibited to adults online.
20: The United Kingdom has announced it will ban the import of goods from Israeli settlements in the occupied West Bank. 12 other countries, including France and Canada, have also confirmed their intentions to impose trade restrictions. Speaking in Parliament, UK Foreign Secretary Ed Miliband says his government won't support the ethnic cleansing happening in the region.
0: The British government agrees that there is ethnic cleansing of Palestinians in areas of the West Bank, perpetrated by settler terrorists, and all too often the Israeli government has turned a blind eye to this, and worse, members of it have made statements and taken actions to support the forced displacement of Palestinians.
20: A child has died and six others have been injured after a single car crash in Melbourne's west. Emergency services were called to the scene in Parwan just after 4 o'clock on Tuesday afternoon. A second child was airlifted to hospital with critical injuries, and five more were taken to hospital. Westpac has changed its interest rate forecast and now believes an increase is on the cards in November. Such a move would increase the official cash rate to 4.6%, the highest level in 15 years. Westpac's forecasts mean that all four major banks are now expecting a rate hike before Christmas. And Australian high school students have recorded their worst ever reading and math results in an international test. Around 15,000 students across the country took the exam. Australia's results fell by 9 points in mathematics and 7 in reading, while science improved by 2 points. Despite the declines, Australia did rise in the international ranks.
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20: better. Fremantle midfielder Andrew Brayshaw admits the team's leaders need to step up ahead of Friday night's do-or-die semi-final against Geelong. He says more needs to be done to help his less experienced teammates deal with the big stage.
22: Not only myself, but a few of the leaders. We take a lot of responsibility for the loss, and we know that some of our younger players are looking towards us in those moments. So first and foremost, we've got to get our job done and perform at that level and then bring those guys along with us.
20: The Lions' Zach Bailey has locked in a monster contract extension, committing to Brisbane until at least the end of the 2034 AFL season. The NRL judiciary has cleared Cowboys co-captain Ruben Cotter to play in Saturday night's elimination final against the Sharks. And Cricket Australia has agreed to take a landmark step towards bringing private investment into the Big Bash League.
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3: Your four-day forecast for Gippsland and the Valley has strong wind warnings for the central and east Gippsland coasts today. It's going to be cloudy around the regions. High chance of showers, most likely this morning. Winds to 35 kilometres an hour, looking at a top of around 12 degrees. Overnight temperatures falling to between 3 and 8. Tomorrow, your Thursday, cloudy. Light winds around the regions, no real rain to speak of, a top of 15. Friday, a sunny day with light winds and 19. And your Saturday, a mostly sunny day, a top of 21. Right now, it's 9 degrees.
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6: Who sang the song Jesus is a Soul Man? Was that Johnny Rivers? I think it was Johnny Rivers. We'll stand to see if we can find that very short. It's a great track. Jimmy in South Australia. Morning, Jimmy.
7: Good morning, Tony. How's your world?
6: Jimmy, I'm so pleased you've asked. Where do I start, Jim? Are you genuinely interested, or are you just asking the random question?
7: Well, it's a curiosity question.
6: Curiosity? I have a very slight throat and nose infection. I feel like I could do with another 45 minutes of a nap. I could drink some water. I could have a bit more money. I could have a more pleasant demeanor. But apart from that, Jimmy, I'm pretty well.
7: Well, one of my philosophies in life, when I can still wake up because I've got my hardcore epilepsy after my two strokes and the ADHD that I was born with, I give thanks to our good Lord Jesus because we're all still breathing, sir.
6: And that in itself, Jimmy, is a blessing. That is a blessing in itself, Jimmy.
7: Now, the reason I call up this morning, mate, is about this interesting question, query, problem that often comes up with numerous individuals who don't actually know how things are working with these lovely, wonderful multinational corporations, and this includes many financial corporations who have their tax thresholds in different nations. Now, they have their basic address where they get their mail and things like that in places like Ceylon or Barbados or numerous other different sort of joints where they pay such a minimal quantity of tax, even though they've got their businesses flourishing in Australia or the anywhere in Europe and the Americas somewhere perhaps. They peddle the fact that we're an Australian business, but yet it's rather interesting how they're not earning their keep the way that I see it, mate, because they're not paying their legitimate earnings, their worth, in Australia and bringing benefits and betterments to every other Australian who has to use the roads and whatever else to get to their little shops. And yet they're still creaming off their billions of dollars of profits. They're not breaking any laws.
6: Shareholders do all right.
7: And they're working hand in hand with the government with this.
6: But Jimmy, shareholders do okay out of investing in those organisations. Other Australians would invest through, for example, their super, perhaps.
7: Okay. So they can do that, so whatever. But it's the scruples, Tony, behind these corporations actually being able to reap the rewards and make the profits themselves and be able to do this.
6: What about religious organisations, Jimmy, that don't pay tax?
7: Well, religious organisations are a separate entity, Tony.
6: Uh-huh.
7: They are a separate sort of group of organisations because they are actually helping people in a certain different way. They're not actually profiteering, I say in quotes, so much.
6: Catholic Church has done okay over many, many decades.
7: Yeah, and that's where the... Thank you for bringing that up, sir, because I will say that's where, as a strong Protestant myself, I understand a lot about what the Catholic Church is actually doing. And I'll say here, straight out wrong, because they aren't really giving glories to Jesus.
6: Oh, Jimmy, you can't say that. They do. The Catholic Church globally has some highs and lows, but essentially for those of the faith, have done incredible things in communities for centuries. Not all glorious,
7: by
6: the way.
7: They've done lots of wonderful things.
6: Lots of wonderful things.
7: It's all through works, Tony.
6: But it's all what?
7: It's all through works that you can only be saved in the Catholic Church. I go to an independent Baptist church.
6: Yeah.
7: Who are separate but then, from the
6: so each of those
7: church.
6: Each of those Christian organizations have distinctions, and that's not new, Jimmy, either.
7: Yeah, so this is one of the details about denominations within Christianity.
6: Mm-hmm.
7: And this is why, as a Christian, I say in quotes, I am of a totally separate denomination to Catholics, being a Protestant, and even there again, we're not members
6: What's the difference between your faith in your Lord Jesus Christ and somebody else who goes to Massetts and Rocks in Glen Iris?
7: Hold on, what was that? Masses and rocks in Glen Iris?
6: No,
7: what's that mean, mate?
6: No, we're going to run out of time. We've got the news coming up. But to go to Mass in Glen Iris, what's the distinction between the question of your faith and those that go to Mass at St. Rocks Church in Glen Iris? We'll continue that the other side. 133693.
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6: 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One particular here, 340, says, of which I am a survivor, Tony Mack. We'll continue that the other side. 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
16: Hello, I'm Chelsea Bowden. Another Australian who was missing after flash flooding in Nepal has been found safe. It's believed the person was not in the disaster zone. They've told the Department of Foreign Affairs and Trade they don't require consular assistance. They're the eighth Australian found since the floods, with 35 others still unaccounted for. The Communications Minister denies she'll have sweeping powers to censor political material as part of new legislation. Labor has released its digital duty of care bill, which would allow people to opt out of algorithms which drive their social media feed. The opposition claims the laws also give the minister power to censor content, but Annika Wells says the legislation is designed to give people choice and remove harmful material from online platforms.
17: Child sexual exploitation, child abuse material, child grooming, violence, sexual violence, menacing, threatening or harassment, and the promotion of terrorism and extremism. That's the kind of acts that we prohibited to adults online.
16: The United Kingdom has announced it will ban the import of goods from Israeli settlements in the occupied West Bank. 12 other countries, including France and Canada, have also confirmed their intentions to impose trade restrictions. Speaking in Parliament, UK Foreign Secretary Ed Miliband says his government won't support the ethnic cleansing happening in the region.
18: The British government agrees that there is ethnic cleansing of Palestinians in areas of the West Bank, perpetrated by settler terrorists, and all too often the Israeli government has turned a blind eye to this, and worse, members of it have made statements and taken actions to support the forced displacement of Palestinians.
16: A child has died and six others have been injured after a single car crash in Melbourne's west. Emergency services were called to the scene in Parwan just after 4 o'clock on Tuesday afternoon. A second child was airlifted to hospital with critical injuries, and five more were taken to hospital. Westpac has changed its interest rate forecast and now believes an increase is on the cards in November. Such a move would increase the official cash rate to 4.6%, the highest level in 15 years. Westpac's forecasts mean that all four major banks are now expecting a rate hike before Christmas. And Australian high school students have recorded their worst ever reading and math results in an international test. Around 15,000 students across the country took the exam. Australia's results fell by 9 points in mathematics and 7 in reading, while science improved by 2 points. Despite the declines, Australia did rise in the international ranks.
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16: better. Fremantle midfielder Andrew Brayshaw admits the team's leaders need to step up ahead of Friday night's do-or-die semi-final against Geelong. He says more needs to be done to help his less experienced teammates deal with the big stage.
20: Not only myself, but a few of the leaders. We take a lot of responsibility for the loss, and we know that some of our younger players are looking towards us in those moments. So first and foremost, we've got to get our job done and perform at that level and then bring those guys along with us.
16: The Lions' Zach Bailey has locked in a monster contract extension. option, committing to Brisbane until at least the end of the 2034 AFL season. The NRL judiciary has cleared Cowboys co-captain Ruben Cotter to play in Saturday night's elimination final against the Sharks. And Cricket Australia has agreed to take a landmark step towards bringing private investment into the Big Bash League.
0: It's game on at Hyundai, where you can score great offers on a range of new and demonstrator models.
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28: Your four-day forecast for Gippsland and the Valley has strong wind warnings for the central and east Gippsland coasts today. It's going to be cloudy around the regions. High chance of showers, most likely this morning. Winds to 35 kilometres an hour, looking at a top of around 12 degrees. Overnight temperatures falling to between 3 and 8. Tomorrow, your Thursday, cloudy. Light winds around the regions, no real rain to speak of, a top of 15. Friday, a sunny day with light winds and 19. And your Saturday, a mostly sunny day, a top of 21. Currently, it's 8 degrees.
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1: Of course.
0: God, you've missed out. Let me recap for you. Blah blah blah blah blah blah blah blah blah blah blah blah blah blah blah blah blah blah blah blah blah blah. Then in the second hour, blah blah blah blah blah blah blah blah blah blah blah blah. Then in the third hour, blah blah blah blah blah blah blah blah blah blah. So now you're up to date.
1: You were talking about Jesus Christ Superstar.
0: What a show.
1: Now, do you recall a singer named Annie?
0: Third hour, blah blah blah blah blah blah blah blah blah blah. So now you're up to date.
1: You were talking about Jesus Christ Superstar.
0: What a show.
1: Now, do you recall Judas on the... Murray Head was Judas on the original, but he didn't play the stage show, but he's been in... he was in a movie, Sunday Bloody Sunday, so he's done a bit of acting as well, but, Yeah, I didn't know that Bill Benny and Tim Rice wrote...
0: Oh, you didn't? Oh, yeah, it was a major, major show for them. Chess you're talking about.
1: Yeah, huge. But the song One Night in Bangkok, I only just found out that Bjorn and Benny and Tim Rice wrote it.
0: Yeah, we used to play it when it was a big hit in the 80s.
1: My mum liked it. I didn't.
0: Oh, why?
1: I was into my own music, more Australian music, NXS Models, Hoodoos, Talking Heads, you know, all the 84. Yeah, I was right into my
0: Talking
1: my
0: Heads.
1: Own. Huh? Oh, yeah, I was into all the top...
0: What would you say to a talking head? What would you say to a talking head?
2: Hello, talking head.
0: Leanne, see you later on. Must be getting a bit weary. Brendan, morning.
3: Good morning. How are you today?
0: I'm glad you've asked, Brendan. Thank you so much. I'm really well. Got a bit of a tickly throat. A bit of a runny nose, watery eyes, and a throbbing headache. But apart from that, really well.
3: I'll have a throbbing headache.
0: Did you notice that? Absolutely no empathy at all. No empathy. So my point about that is I don't think anybody, they ask the question, but they don't really care. It's just a process of asking a question. I told you how crook I am, and you just moved on and said nothing, Brendan.
3: I'm sorry, I got distracted on them.
0: That's okay. You wanted to say?
3: Yeah, that Paul you had on, it was that woman and that bloke in the previous album, you know? The way out there, you know? What's wrong with people these days?
0: Sorry, what's wrong with people?
3: Well, we got that bloke and that lady who people all under the control of the big business. Then you got Paul, who sounds like an ardent Nazi.
0: Sorry, who sounds like Nazi?
3: Paul.
0: I'm not too sure who you're talking about, Brendan.
3: The bloke you just had on a couple of minutes ago.
0: Oh, you mean Peter?
3: Oh, Peter, sorry.
0: Peter, okay. So, well, notwithstanding previous callers, so the point you're trying to make is what?
3: Gee, I like some peace and quiet. I like some of the good old music stuff you have on.
0: Oh, okay, thank you. That makes sense. Well, I'm a bit with you too. But it's a great tapestry, the tapestry of the program that we call Australia Overnight, which is what it's really all about, which means Serial is next. It is part of Australia Overnight.
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5: 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The characters are portrayed by radio actors reading a script. Some episodes may contain material which some people may find offensive or upsetting. 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
6: The Man in the Mist.
7: Lady Elliot had just made a startling accusation. Of all people, it was Anne's husband, Harry, whom she found in the Mews house off the King's Road. In the morning, Anne had come to me, and she was in such a depressed state of mind that I felt she might take her life. I pleaded with her, and she left seemingly in better spirits. However, it was now 8 o'clock at night, and Anne had not come home. And here was Lady Elliot storming in angrily and accusing Anne of stealing from her the sum of £4,000.
8: Lady Elliot, you don't know what you're saying.
9: Don't I? Oh, don't I indeed? Then you ask your friend from Scotland Yard. Yes, ask him.
8: But you mean Inspector Gleeson?
9: Came all the way down to Hampshire, had tea with me and told me all about this. This confidence trick which has been perpetrated on me by your wife.
8: Ah, Lady Elliot, if we can be calm about this.
9: Calm? You ask me to be calm when an Elliot... Yes, she is an Elliot because she married you. When an Elliot proves herself to be a thief.
8: I won't have this, Lady Elliot. I won't have you talking about my wife in this way.
9: Then what other way is there? She came down to see me with a cock and bull story about investing in some chemical company. A stock exchange tip that you gave her. Or were supposed to have given her.
8: Anne told you this?
9: And much more. She elaborated largely about the fact that it was not the thing for you to do any gambling on the stock exchange, so you were not to be told about it. But she persuaded me to give her £4,000 in cash for this investment. There is no such company, is there?
8: What's its name?
9: Oh, I don't know. I wasn't told. But I'm quite sure you didn't give her any information about an investment.
8: I don't remember.
9: Ah, there you are. So it was a lie. I knew it was a lie before I came. Because yesterday I came to Anne and told her I'd changed my mind. I wanted my money back. And she said it wasn't possible.
8: But what would she want to do a thing like this for? If it's true.
9: If it's true? Harry Elliot, I am not in the habit of telling untruths. I'm the head of this family. And I've been the one to keep the Elliots away from this sort of thing. The inspector told me she gave the £4,000 to a man.
8: A man? Who?
9: Who he is or what he is, I don't know. But that's where my money went.
8: Oh, listen, front door.
9: Ah, now, if that's Anne...
8: If it's Anne, will you repeat to her what you've just said to me?
9: I've got a lot more to say. I telephoned the inspector today and he told me that if I want to make a charge against her, I can do it.
8: Quiet. Here she comes.
10: Hello, Anne.
11: Hello.
10: Where have you been?
11: I don't know.
10: You don't know?
11: Walking.

0: To communicate with themselves or with you or me?
1: Oh, with anybody. I just walk along the street with a digital voice recorder.
0: Oh, but why? They haven't called me yet, Laura.
1: You have to communicate with them.
0: Well, I do. I walk into St. John's occasionally and say a prayer and still nothing.
1: What do you bring along?
0: Well, my heart.
1: Bring along a voice recorder?
0: My heart and soul.
1: You
0: can't be walking around with a tiny little microphone and sort of saying, well, I hope one of these blokes get in touch with me. One of these spirits.
1: You don't know what you're missing out on.
0: Huh?
1: This greatly broadens your perspective on life, communicating with the spirit world.
0: So have you got any of this on tape?
1: Oh, my God, I've got thousands uploaded on the internet.
0: And you can hear these people speaking what language?
1: Oh, well, depending who they are sometimes. If I hear from my mother, sometimes it's half in Italian, half in English.
0: So they don't speak German?
1: No, normally it's in English.
0: No German?
1: No.
0: And none of them speak any
1: German. I do have German ancestors.
0: None of them speak any Hebrew? Not one?
1: No.
0: Really?
1: No. It's the language you're capable of deciphering. Anyway.
0: Nobody with a Pakistani accent communicates with you?
1: No. Well, what's the point if you can't understand them?
0: Well, well, there's that, I suppose. So the only ones with whom historically you have communicated with happen to speak perfect English.
1: And a bit of Italian, because I've got Italian ancestors.
0: Background, yeah.
1: Yeah. And anyway, this subjudice law, that does not pertain to spirit input, imparting spirit input, does it, on the airwaves?
0: No.
1: Subjudice law.
0: Yeah.
1: It would
0: yeah.
1: not pertain to imparting what you've received from the spirit world?
0: Because it's subjudice.
1: But does it also extend to spirit input?
0: Oh, that I don't know. I can't speak on behalf of, can't believe I'm doing this. I can't speak on behalf of the spirit world.
1: Yes.
0: I don't know how they work. Sorry, Laura, just finish that sentence.
1: Yeah, what I've received in relation to an impending trial is unanimous responses, absolutely unanimous. I can't say which way or the other. I can't even mention the case.
0: No, because you and I don't want to go to prison, Laura.
1: Yeah, but I just want to say I've received a unanimous response from the spirit world each and every time I've asked about this case over 2 years.
0: Excellent.
1: So that's saying something.
0: Keep me up to date. Drew, Helen, Sam, Justine, Hail Mary, full of grace. We will do this when we come back. More of your calls. It's all part of Australia Overnight.
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4: Now, Jay is the producer of this program. He works the other side of the glass. Now, Jay, just share with the audience. You make recommendations to me and you take the calls and you put them to air as they ring in and sort of mix and match a little bit to give it a certain flavour and style, don't you?
5: Yes, I do, Tony.
4: Are you aware that the term producer, I just say this gently to you, the word producer is a verb and not a noun.
5: Right.
4: You're clear that about that?
5: Literally producing something.
4: Thank you. Would it kill you to put it into the verb, not the noun? Drew, excuse me, Drew in Rosebud, good morning.
6: Good morning, Tony. Hope you're feeling better.
4: Thank you, Drew. Good on you, mate.
6: Just in regards to the AFL and concussion, what they probably could look at, if you drop your knees and try and get a free kick for a head-high tackle, you automatically should be caught holding the ball and then give a 15 or a 25-metre penalty against you. And I guarantee you that will stop little blokes like, I'm a Hawthorn supporter, like Nick Watson and all these other little blokes, dropping their knees to get a head-high tackle.
4: How does umpire, give me, who's one of the most famous umpires? Umpire Sheehan is out there, right? So umpire Sheehan's out there and he's got to make those calls in a split second. How does he possibly do that?
6: Well, Tony, there's four of them, not one.
4: But there's only four. One that's making the call.
6: Yeah, but there's other umpires that make decisions from 60 metres away.
4: Well, let's say you got four umpire Sheehans out there. How does one of the four umpire Sheehans say you bent your knees just a little too early and a little quick under the speed of which the game is currently played? I can't imagine how you would do that.
6: Tony, it's not rocket science. As I said,
4: it's more than rocket science. That's part of the thing, though, Drew. It's more than just rocket science.
6: Yeah, mate, but I'm telling you, I played it for 25 years, not AFL, but there's four umpires. If one bloke who's 5 metres away, the controlling umpire, gets overruled by a bloke who's 60 metres away, well, why have four umpires? Might as well just be in AI.
4: Don't laugh.
6: Don't laugh.
4: Don't laugh. Imagine a time, maybe sooner rather than later, that we go back to the one field, maybe two field, and the rest is done off-site, all to do with AI.
6: Yeah, but the best umpire
4: retired. Be very careful for what we wish.
6: Yeah, the best umpire retired a couple of years ago, and that was Razor Ray Chamberlain.
4: So if Razor was on the program with me now, what would he make of what you've just said?
6: He would say it's probably difficult, but there is a way around it. And before I go, can I say that I think Justine, the boxer lady...
4: Yeah, she's going to come on and chat to us in the next half hour.
6: She's got a magnificent voice.
4: Oh, she'll be thrilled to hear that, Drew. Good on you. You're a good man. Keep in touch. Thank you, Helen. Morning.
7: Morning, Tony. I hope you get better soon.
4: Thank you.
7: Your voice doesn't sound as nasally today, so
4: Just on the mend, but it's a slow bloody thing.
7: Well, always is. Yeah. Can I say, I wasn't going to ring about that, but I'll say I have a grandson and I wouldn't want him to play football. He plays basketball because he's very, very tall. And he's
4: good on
7: 20.
4: Him. And Helen, that's a real concern for the game going forward, where people like you and your family members have got these great kids coming through, tall, so we want talls. And then the recommendation is, I don't know that I want them to play football.
7: No, I would never want my son was very tall as well, and he went to a school. Of course, he went to a school. Sorry, that sounds stupid, but he did hockey, and you know he wasn't good at it because he ran away from the whenever kids were whacking those sticks. But the school encouraged hockey children to play hockey, and my daughter played hockey as well. So I don't know why they encouraged hockey. Can I quickly say, I talk about my daughter is a listed owner of Miyako Prod, mm-hmm. and it's racing at Flemington on Saturday, but it's the favourite.
4: It's only Wednesday. Can we talk again before that, maybe Friday, and just a reminder about that? Because I know the last time people said, oh, that's good to know. And I think on both accounts, your tips have come in one and one, twice.
7: Four in a row.
4: Yeah. We'll talk again before the weekend.
7: I will.
4: Good on you, Helen. You too. Thank you for your kind words. Tone, I suggest we keep standard moisture levels in the footy grounds. I'll say that again. I suggest we keep standard moisture levels in the footy grounds, drier grounds, heightened speed limits as well as injuries. Very good point. I wonder if there is something in that. But then would you want to go back? Remember the MCG and the suburban grounds of the day, right around Australia, certainly in South Australia, definitely in WA, or maybe to a lesser degree in WA, but those suburban grounds playing footy at places like Footscray, for example, or Collingwood for that matter. I mean, those grounds in the middle of winter were just, you know, just shocking when we think about it now. It's all part of Australia Overnight. Good morning.
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18: Good morning, I'm Dusty Fitzpatrick. Advocates for social media reform are urging all political parties to back stronger laws targeting tech companies. Labor has released its digital duty of care bill, which gives users greater control over their social media feed. Tech companies would have to make it easy for people to opt out of algorithms which drive content on various platforms. Wayne Holdsworth lost his son Mac to online bullying and says the proposed laws make sense.
19: As each week passes, we lose Australian children to social media. Either they're damaged or they're damaged forever. We can't see that happening again. We've got to act now.
18: Another Australian who was feared missing after floods in Nepal has been confirmed safe. It's believed the citizen was not in the disaster zone. They've told the Department of Foreign Affairs and Trade they don't require consular assistance. They're the eighth Australian found since the floods, with 35 others still unaccounted for. The Reserve Bank's deputy governor says Australia is not at the point where a dramatic interest rate hike is being considered. Households are bracing for a fourth interest rate rise when the RBA board meets at the end of the month. Mr. Houses has told the ABC he understands inflation is hurting communities.
20: People want inflation down. People are furious about inflation. And I understand why. It's unfair. It hits people on low incomes. It damages price signals. It makes the job of companies difficult. What they want us to do is our job and bring inflation down.
18: A second child has died in hospital after a four-wheel drive crash west of Melbourne. An eight-seater vehicle rolled at Parwin yesterday afternoon, causing multiple injuries. A seven-year-old girl died at the scene. An 11-year-old boy who was airlifted to hospital has since died. Five other children and the driver suffered non-life-threatening injuries. Police have charged three men over a stabbing in Sydney's southwest. Two 23-year-olds and an 18-year-old presented to hospital with stab wounds. Police will allege the trio was involved in a confrontation outside a Canterbury fast food outlet. One-fifth of surveyed Australians say they've cut back on how much fresh produce they eat due to the high cost of living. Comparison service Canstar polled more than 2,500 supermarket shoppers. Canstar's Eden Radford says consumers are looking for a range of things when buying fruit and vegetables.
21: Freshness of produce is the main driver of customer satisfaction when it comes to buying our fruit and veg at the supermarket. That's followed by value for money, then variety, and presentation is last.
18: And police are searching for two thieves who stole four Renoir paintings from a French museum before dropping two as they fled. Checking the markets, the Dow Jones is trading down 621 points, the Nasdaq down 56. One Australian dollar buying 72.23 US cents.
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18: better. Cowboys co-captain Ruben Cotter is free to play in Saturday night's elimination final against the Sharks. His counsel has successfully had his charge downgraded despite the NRL judiciary initially finding him guilty of grade 2 careless high tackle. Latrell Mitchell has hit back at Roosters skipper James Tedesco. Mitchell fired up after Tedesco questioned why the Rabbitohs star stood over rookie Toby Rodwell following a big tackle last week.
23: Here it is. I knew this was coming. Teddy probably had flashbacks of Greggy running over him a few years ago, so who knows? He's got my number. If you've got a problem, ring me.
18: In the AFL, Western Bulldogs veteran Tom Liberatore has revealed he's hanging up the boots after 268 games. That's the latest news and sport.
24: It's game on
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4: 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Local weather.
5: Your four-day forecast for Gippsland and the Valley has strong wind warnings for the central and east Gippsland coasts today. It's going to be cloudy around the regions. High chance of showers, most likely this morning. Winds to 35 kilometres an hour, looking at a top of around 12 degrees. Overnight temperatures falling to between 3 and 8. Tomorrow, your Thursday, cloudy. Light winds around the regions, no real rain to speak of, a top of 15. Friday, a sunny day with light winds and 19. And your Saturday, a mostly sunny day, a top of 21. Currently, it's 8 degrees.
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7: Justine, a lovely little story for you. Have a listen to this, Justine. Good morning.
8: Good morning, Tony.
7: Are you familiar with the great work of John Lennon?
8: Yes, I am.
7: Are you familiar with his son, Sean?
8: Yes, well, I don't know him personally. That's one person I don't know.
7: So I hope this is right. If it is, it's just a lovely story. Sean Ono Lennon has not long posted, just in the last couple of hours. Okay, he says, lovely, yes, very straight to the point. He says, Charlotte and I would like to announce...
8: Carry on.
7: Have indeed created a human being. He says that human being. And his name is Aurelius.
8: Oh, so you're
7: going to
8: say Justine.
7: Isn't that gorgeous? Aurelius is in the world.
8: Great.
7: And then lots of people have sent yarns about it. One in particular from somebody called Quinn Blackwood says, may this child Aurelius grow to heal. I'll say that again. May this child Aurelius grow to heal what is broken with quiet hands and an open heart. Give him the strength of the stoic and the dream of peace.
8: Oh, gosh, very biblical. Beautiful.
7: Let his life, and this is the good part, Jay. You got it, Jay? Let his life be a living imagine.
8: Oh,

0: Congratulations on that, a wonderful story. Presumably, that would be John's first, or is it, grandchild? Somebody have to clarify that for us. That's the good news story for me for the morning. Justine, what have you got?
1: Just quickly, I need some recommendations because I am going ahead with this trip up the coast in the car.
0: You're still driving. Oh, this is all going to end in tears.
1: No. The boy said last night.
0: Don't worry about the boys. I'm worried about you and the husband. Don't worry about the boys. They'll look after themselves. They're glad you're both getting out of town.
1: No, they're flying up on the weekend. Anyway, need recommendations, Tony, for to download some movies because I'm turning this into a contract. He's not going to have the better of me, my husband. I'm only going to talk to him when he talks to me. I'm only going to have sensible conversation, no fluff conversation, and I'm going to prove a point.
0: Have you seen the movie Billy Jack?
1: No, Tony.
0: Okay, write it down. Billy Jack.
1: Okay.
0: And then, so walk up to him and say, I'm going to put this side of my foot on that side of your head and there's nothing you're going to be able to do about it.
1: Billy Jack. But I don't want to get scared because I'll start squealing in the car and then I'll get in trouble.
0: And the last thing we want is squealing in the car. Reminds me of the drive-in days. Sam, Thomastown, morning.
2: Morning, Tony.
0: Sammy.
2: Billy Jack, Tom Lachlan, what a movie.
0: What a film. What a film,
2: The Universal
0: Sam.
2: Soldier. They sang that song, Universal Soldier, in it. Remember, Tony?
0: Well, did they?
2: Yeah, I think, yeah. Also, another movie for Justine to think about was Mr. Holland's Opus with Richard Dreyfuss.
0: Dreyfuss was brilliant in that, wasn't he?
2: Because he sings a song, Beautiful Boy, yeah. John Lennon, to his son who is he finds out he was deaf, right, and he helps him out.
0: Dreyfuss was magnificent. You're right, was magnificent in that.
2: Yeah, and Imagine was the song of the century, Tony.
0: Aurelius, first of his name, the bold, the unbowed, the unbroken, Dreyfuss of kings, breaker of chains, conqueror of fear, and one who kneels to no man, Aurelius. What a great name for a grandson of John Lennon.
2: It was Marcus Aurelius. He was a Roman emperor.
0: Oh, of course he was.
2: That's it. Know your history, mate. Know your history. You know, you've got to know where you came from, Tony. That's it.
0: I'm not that B-R-I-G-H-T, Sam. I wish I was.
2: Nah, you are. Huh? You've got a good all-round knowledge, Tony. You communicate with anyone. Anyway, you remember you were talking about the spirit world, one of the previous callers?
0: Yes, Laura.
2: About communicating with mediums. Well, my friend from Queensland, she texted me the other day, she's a Brisbane Lions supporter, and she asked the medium who said to her that the Crows would prevail against the Lions. And I just got edgy and spooky, and I responded and I said that Brandon Lee, Jason, Bruce Lee's son,
0: yep.
2: He died on the set of The Crow, he missed malfunction of the gun. Right?
0: Yes.
2: Then there's a classification, it's called A Murder of Crows.
0: A Murder of Crow, yep.
2: And then the Adelaide Oval, where Adelaide play, right, it has the Bermuda Triangle at one end. Remember a couple of years ago, Ben Keyes hit the post and it didn't register, and then they cryptocurrency, the ads, you know, on the Score Review, they have their day, right?
0: Yeah.
2: And it also happened to us last year, Calamachi. He kicked the ball high and they couldn't ascertain whether it was a point or a goal. We lost by 5 points. Should have been deemed a goal. It would have been a draw. It would have reconfigured the whole final series last year.
0: You're right, Sammy. Have a great day. We'll talk to you again tomorrow, Sam. I'm going to move on very shortly. Damon Smyre, award-winning motoring journo. He's fantastic. And he's going to tell us lots of things. There is good news for those that love and remember the great Mitsubishi Pajero. The Mitsubishi Pajero that you and I love. It's back. We'll give you all the details straight after.
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0: Damien Smy is a regular contributor to the program here on 3AW in Australia Overnight. A motoring journalist, a passion for cars, yes, tick. Red automotive titles, yes. Has he been at New Desk in the UK? Auto Express and Car Expert is the other brand for which he's doing a fair bit of work as well. We love him. Damien, good morning.
15: Good morning, Tony. Thank you, fella.
0: We've been looking at some of the things just in the last few days, and many of us are still trying to comprehend the might of these vehicles now in terms of sales coming out of China. This is just, you get the sense, this is tip of iceberg.
15: I think the iceberg might have already arrived to some extent. Last month, more Chinese cars were sold in Australia than any other, and that's not the first time that's happened, but it was around about just over 40%. And the top-selling car was Chinese, but a lot of people don't know this. It was the Tesla Model Y, which is, of course, a famous American brand in Tesla, but the Tesla Model Y top sales again. So it also was the first EV to top sales a few months ago, and it's done it three times this year. So a bit of change on the sales front. Things have changed from 12 months ago, quite drastically, Tony.
0: So, a surprise or not? I would say not. I mean, some of us saw it coming, maybe not quite as quickly as it's arrived this year.
15: Yeah, I agree. And I think the turning point was obviously the petrol prices and diesel prices we had earlier this year. So, it's the interesting thing. So, electric sales last month, as in pure electric cars, not hybrids, not plug-in hybrids, actually outsold
16: every other fuel type. So electric outsold petrol. So 27,000 electric cars were sold roughly and around 25.8 of petrol. So petrol just got beaten at the post by electric, but that's the first time that's happened in Australia. And then when you add the hybrid and PHEV sales in there, so PHEV, for anyone who doesn't know what that is, that's plug-in hybrid electric vehicle. If you add those together, so more than half of all new cars sold in Australia last month had some sort of battery, as in electrical battery. So, yeah, it's not a big shock, but it's perhaps happened a little bit faster than we thought.
0: David, I jumped in, apropos to I guess, this conversation, jumped into fully electric Jaycoo yesterday. So I've not really had a really good drive. But based on going from there to home and into the office late last night, I got to tell you, for the price point, for what it is, scale of 1 to 10, you've already got to be giving it, you know, a 7.5 to an 8.
16: Yeah, they're quite good looking too, the Jaycoos. I think they look really nice. And, yeah, I think a lot of people, as you say, Tony, getting out of a petrol car or a diesel car, electric cars, they're quiet. They've got that torque, so they're quite brisk. So they don't have to be, you know, rocket ships, but they're quite nice to drive in that sense. So, yeah, but I quite like the look of those Jaycoos, Tony. That's not bad. I picked up a Chery yesterday. I'm surprised we didn't bump into each other, actually.
0: We might have missed by that much.
16: and again, it's value for money. So
0: yeah,
16: there's quite some quite low prices on these cars. That may not continue, but definitely the thing the Chinese brands have done is bought in more equipment for less money, and we can't argue with that.
0: All right, I've got a couple of texts here to you. MG Urban, question mark, any good? I haven't driven one. I don't know whether you have.
16: Yes, yep. Not bad, and again, that's the value scale of that market.
0: Yeah.
16: So I'd also look at something like a Geely EX2, as well. The Geely's a bit different because it's rear-wheel drive. It may not actually matter to most people, but that's just come out at really aggressive pricing as well. And there's also a GAC. I keep calling it GAC, and I keep getting in trouble off their PR, but I can't help it.
0: It's not a GAC.
16: But a GAC, there's no initials on the actual badge. So, but a GAC, a GAC IONUT, that's in the same price point as well. But the MG Urban is good, and it's newer than the it's quite new. So it's all those three cars actually for Australia are quite new. But yeah, I'll definitely have a look at that. But I'd consider those other two as well. They're all really affordable. I think around 27,000 for the Geely plus on road. So yeah, MG4 Urban, different to the MG4, different car. Yeah, absolutely. Take a look at that.
0: No, I don't want to run out of time. A little note here, the Ford Ranger, for those that are jumping into their Ford Rangers this time in the morning as we speak, are surprised because sales did slump in the current climate.
16: Yes, this is really interesting because Ranger's been the top-selling car in Australia for the last 3 years.
0: Yeah.
16: It was locked in a bitter fight with Hilux for quite some time, almost a decade. Hilux was top this time 10 years ago, or 2015, actually. And it had a recall last month, and that affected around 13,000 vehicles. So if you've got a 25 Ranger, model year 25, check on the Ford website or the recall site. You can Google recalls, because it had an issue with some airbag deployment on the B pillar. So what that meant was a lot of cars on the ground, Ford couldn't actually sell by law, because if you've got a safety issue for a vehicle, you're not allowed to sell that to a customer. So that hampered sales quite a bit. It was its worst sales result for the new generation. So the new generation came out in 2022. But Ford, not arrogantly, but confidently said they expect things to pick up this month because they've rectified those vehicles and they've got vehicles on the ground that aren't affected by that problem. So a blip in the timeline for Ranger sales, but Ford's confident it's not because of a lack of demand or a lack of want from its customers.
0: It'll bounce back. We've got 60 seconds. I think many of us that read it were thrilled to think that Mitsubishi Pajero, as we once knew it, unveiled, and the pricing, what do we need to know?
16: We need to know that it's based on the Triton, which means it's a ladder frame chassis. So that means it's a proper off-roader. Whereas even the last Pajero, as in not Pajero Sport, but the big Pajero, was a monocoque, as in a body on a body, not a body on frame, but a car-like body. So it's based on Triton. It's got the Triton's engine. There's hybrids coming, and it's bigger. And it will start from 68,000, and it will arrive in Australia in December.
0: Having said that, I've just got out of a Pajero a couple of weeks over Pajero out of the Triton, and I didn't want to get out. I ended up loving it. A bloody ute. Who would have thought? Wonderful to drive.
16: Well, you love Pajero then, because Pajero's got a little bit more torque, but the same engine and gearbox, 2.4 diesel, and obviously a bit more space. And obviously, it's kind of like Ranger and Everest relationship, where the Triton underpins the ute and the SUV. So good news there, because it'll be a proper off-roader with high and low range four-wheel drive as well.
0: Just briefly, we paid tribute yesterday. Was the anniversary 20 years ago since we lost Brocky. Sad.
16: Yep.
0: But the memory, you know, there are people that called in yesterday so fond of what he did it, and how he went about it during those great years. Peter Brock.
16: Yeah, absolutely. And I must confess, I got Peter Brock's autograph 57 times, literally.
0: As we did.
16: As a kid and a big fan, and even today I spoke to Craig Lowndes and Dick Johnson about this to write a story on the Car Expert site for it, and just, yeah, the way he was as a person as well, and the way he was to fans particularly, that's, I think that's what enamoured so many Australians.
0: Yeah. Good to talk to you, Damo. Thank you. Damien Smyre, award-winning journo and a regular contributor to the program Australia Overnight.
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0: David Armstrong is in the newsroom. Ross and Russ are next. Tom Elliott just after 8:30. I'm Tony Mack. Good morning.
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4: -12 degrees in Melbourne, a shower or two atop today, 14, it's 5:30. Good morning. I'm David Armstrong. A second child has died in hospital after a horror four-wheel drive rollover west of Melbourne. A 34-year-old mother and seven children were inside the vehicle when it rolled at Parwin Lake yesterday, causing multiple injuries. A 7-year-old girl died at the scene. An 11-year-old boy has been airlifted to hospital but died overnight. Five other children and the driver have also been hospitalised. Detective Sergeant Tony Gentle says investigators are piecing together what happened.
5: The vehicle inexplicably rolled. We don't know why. This is just a really sad set of circumstances. Very sad.
4: And a man's died after his car collided with a truck on Peninsula Link at Carrum Downs. The driver was found on the ground after the collision just after 3 o'clock this morning. The truck driver stopped at the scene, was not physically injured. Police have ended a three-day hunt for a man accused of a brutal axe attack in the Latrobe Valley, which left three people in a critical condition. Peter Orion had been the target of a major manhunt following the axe attack at Tyres on Saturday, where his parents and brother were found critically injured. Last night, police were called to reports of a 48-year-old man suspiciously loitering in the vicinity of Tyres Walhalla Road. He was arrested and will now be formally identified. Hidden tapes and court files have revealed why the AFL shut down its Hawthorn racism probe. More than 20 players defended Chris Fagan and Alistair Clarkson over the claims made against them. Herald Sun reporting a secret judicial review found the most serious of the claims lacked evidence and the review was dropped in 2024. Victorian students are more than a year worse off in maths than they were in 2003. A program for international student assessment has found reading results have also taken a big hit, with Year 10 students almost 12 months behind those tested in 2012. Results also found Australian classrooms are among the worst behaved globally. 48 hours out from kickoff, an NFL hype is in full swing across Melbourne. Here's Shane McInnes.
7: With the LA Rams not arriving in Melbourne until tomorrow morning, it's the 49ers who have stolen the hearts of locals. San Francisco Chief Marketing Officer Stephanie Rogers says she's had one aim all along.
8: To really find the way to ingratiate ourselves into the community. So we only get 7 days in market. We haven't been lucky enough to be here several times previously, but we're trying to make the most of those 7 days.
7: The LA Rams have been planning for this week since 2022. Their CMO, Catherine Fredericks, believes this is just the beginning.
21: While this game presents an important convergence moment, it is still very much mid-journey for us. Yeah. We expect to be in the market for a very long time.
7: Shane McInnes, Melbourne.
4: In finance, Wall Street is down 558 points. The dollar higher, 72.22 US.
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4: James Hurd says he's upset. An offer to meet with Essendon had been leaked before he had a chance to think about it. It was reported on Channel 7 an hour after Hurd received the message to catch up with Bombers officials about a potential role at the club. Western Bulldogs reportedly gearing up to go all in on Brownlow medalist Matt Rowell should they miss out on Port Adelaide star Zach Butters. Sam De Koning will fly to Perth as Geelong considers recalling the defender to combat Fremantle's tall forward trio in its semi-final clash on Friday night. And Arina Sabalenka has survived a scare to advance to the US Open semi-finals, beating Linda Noskova in three. That's the latest news and sports.
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9: Good morning, it's Daniel Brewer with your Gippsland News and Sport. Gippsland women are being encouraged by Cancer Council Australia to prioritise cancer screening during this week's Women's Health Week. Cancer Council Public Health Committee Chair Anita DeSakes says the week reminds women to make time for their own health.
10: During this Women's Health Week, Cancer Council Australia is reminding women of the importance of cancer screening. There are four cancer screening programs available to women in Australia for breast, bowel, cervical and lung cancer. Most women are eligible for at least one of them, and finding cancer early before symptoms appear can dramatically improve your chances of successful treatment.
9: The Nationals candidate for Gippsland East, Gemma Rendell, has committed to a six-carriage guarantee for trains on the Bairnsdale line to be delivered in the first term of government should they win the election in November. Ms Rendell says the extra carriages will relieve people who are standing for long periods of time.
11: At present, we have a number of train services with only three carriages, and this creates overcrowding and has people standing for long distances or sitting in the aisles. Within the first term, we will provide the carriages to ensure each Bairnsdale train has a minimum of six carriages.
9: The Bulbora Employment Expo is returning this month, connecting local job seekers with employers, training providers and career opportunities. Sam College reports.
12: Returning for its third year, the expo will give local job seekers the chance to connect with employers and explore current vacancies. The free event will also provide access to training providers, career advice and resume and key selection criteria writing support. The expo will be held from 10 a.m. to 1 p.m. on Wednesday, September 30th at the West Gippsland Arts Centre. There will also be a free sausage sizzle and 100 coffee vouchers available. Sam College, Ace Radio.
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9: Churchill Football Netball Club senior coach Chris Squid-Williams has won his third Sale Burley medal as the North Gippsland Football Netball League senior best and fairest. Williams was not present to accept the medal, but will be presented with the medal and trophy at a later date. He now joins Brian Graham Jr. as the only player to have won the award three times. That's the latest in local news and sport.
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30: Your four-day forecast for Gippsland and the Valley has strong wind warnings for the central and east Gippsland coasts today. It's going to be cloudy around the regions. High chance of showers, most likely this morning. Winds to 35 kilometres an hour, looking at a top of around 12 degrees. Overnight temperatures falling to between 3 and 8. Tomorrow, your Thursday, cloudy. Light winds around the regions, no real rain to speak of, a top of 15. Friday, a sunny day with light winds and 19. And your Saturday, a mostly sunny day, a top of 21. Currently, it's 8 degrees.
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31: A very good morning to you this Wednesday, the 9th of September. This is Country Today. My name's Libby Price. Well, it should have been a year of recovery for farmers in Victoria's West coming out of drought, but record high input costs and now labour shortages are making it increasingly difficult for farmers to play catch-up. So it's time to look for financial advice, and the Rural Financial Counselling Service does it for free. Details coming up. And it's hard to believe it's been 35 years since the Wool Reserve Price Scheme collapsed. The national flock is at its lowest level since then, so is it time for a flock rebuild? Those stories coming up this morning on Country Today.
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1: Good morning, I'm Gabriel Hodson in the Victorian Rural Newsroom. Analysts say Australia is on track for a bumper winter crop overall, while livestock prices are benefiting from constrained supply and producer retention. Bendigo Bank's September commodity update says strong soil moisture reserves across the south of the continent are expected to outweigh patchy rainfall in the north and west. Wool markets remain well above levels at this time last year, although the rising Aussie dollar means further gains will depend on a sustained global demand for wool clothing. Bendigo Bank Senior Manager for Industry Insights, Eliza Redfern, says there's been some cheap Aussie fruit in the shops at the moment, but that may not be the case for our up-and-coming stone fruit.
3: There's been, you know, some unusually warm winter weather, and ultimately that's, I guess, reduced the amount of cold chill hours, so that has implications for fruit development. And so the USDA is forecasting 15% drop in cherry production and a 10% drop in peach and nectarine production. So ultimately, that might mean some increased prices for those products in future.
1: The Victorian opposition says the state can't afford to be complacent with H5 bird flu. The Shadow Agriculture Minister says the detection of the virus in mammals, including dolphins and foxes, shows the state needs the strongest possible biosecurity measures. Emma Keeley says Victoria has a significant poultry industry supporting jobs, businesses and food supplies. She's also questioned whether the state department's responsible have enough staff and other resources. Many farmers are sweating on help from British backpackers this spring and summer, with the number of visas granted in that category up 110% over the last 3 years. But changes under a free trade agreement mean they now don't have to come to a regional area first. The Financial Review says for every 8 Brits heading here, just 1 Aussie is going to the UK. Former Deputy Secretary of the Immigration Department, Abdul Rivzi, says our agreement with the UK means they can be up to 35 years old.
14: The National Party and One Nation have both said they want to quarantine working holiday maker visas for many cuts, so that means they'll have to make bigger cuts in other visas. They've also said they want to quarantine the Pacific Australia Labour Mobility Visa, which adds another 1 or 2% to net overseas migration. So as they quarantine more and more visas, it means the cuts they have to make to other visas just get bigger and bigger.
1: Overall, the Regional Australia Institute says migration accounted for 46% of population growth in country areas last year, with most aged 25 to 44, but regional areas received just over 17% of overseas migrants. That's well below its 36% share of the national population. Tractor sales are staring at what looks like the worst year since 2011 in some categories. The Tractor and Machinery Association of Australia says about 600 machines were sold in July. They're forecasting there'll only be 9,000 units sold for the entire year. And a consultation period's now closed on changes to the way the Australian Pesticides and Veterinary Medicines Authority recovers its costs. Peak plant science body CropLife Australia says the proposal, in its current form, is a serious threat to farming productivity and will force up local food prices. It cited independent research saying the proposed fee structure isn't proportionate. And that's the state of the country. I'm Gabriel Hodson. Good morning.
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9: Joining us now is Peter Stapleton, Senior Forecaster for the Bureau of Meteorology. Peter, good morning to you. What can we expect with the weather?
18: Morning, Daniel. Lovely to speak to you and your listeners. Yes, looking across the state today, the weather is mostly being influenced or kind of dominated by a cold front which is passing through southern parts of Victoria as we speak, and that's bringing some kind of the light, showery kind of weather, and it's a bit breezy as well in behind that front, a bit of a southwesterly, colder southwesterly air mass in behind that. And so, yeah, certainly a little bit more breezy around this morning, especially if you're a bit more exposed down in the coastal locations as well. But that shower activity should generally ease as we work our way through the day. The one exception to that is if you're about some of the higher elevation areas, there might be a bit more persistence in some of that activity in the higher elevation areas. But yeah, that's pretty much the story for today. As I said, just some showers mostly around this morning if you're south of the Divide. And as I said, a cooler day on average, looking at temperatures, just temperature anomaly across the state today. It's looking anywhere between about 2 to up to 6 degrees below average for September today. So, as I said, one on the cooler side today. But after this front goes through today, we should see a high pressure system push in that's going

0: keeping temperatures kind of about average. Once we go into the weekend, we'll see that high pop out into the Tasman, and then we'll be on the northerly side of it, and that will be starting to bring down some warmer air from the central part of the country. And so we should see temperatures getting into the 20s over the weekend period. So, yeah, going from, 2 to 6 degrees below average today to pretty much the same but above average by the weekend. So, but I guess that's spring for you in the great state of Victoria. So let's have a look around the state now for some of those major centre forecasts. Starting off in the southwest, Warrnambool, we're looking at a cloudy day down there and 13 degrees. Up into the Mallee, the Wimmera, Horsham is looking at a cloudy day and 13 degrees. Further up into the Mallee, Swan Hill, partly cloudy and 16 degrees. Chuka in the North Country, partly cloudy and 15 degrees. In the northeast, in Wangaratta, it's going to be a partly cloudy day and 16. And coming back down into Gippsland, Sale, looking at a shower or two and 14 degrees. And Bairnsdale, similar story there, shower or two and 15 degrees.
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10: 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It's your decision, but sometimes it helps to have a second person come along and have a bit of a look at what's going on. I mean, for instance, our awareness too of grants and things that are happening at the moment. There's a farm drought support grant and also farm advisory services. Now, they're up to $10,000, depending on which area of Victoria you're in, for the support grants, and the advisory service can get an expert in front of you with a one-to-one conversation. But both of those functions are finishing on the 30th of September, so we'd urge people to come and have a chat pretty quickly. So our awareness of grants and what's out there, we deal closely with the people that provide those grants, so we can get that information. And again, there's no pressure. We're independent. We've got no vested interest there. We just want to try and put what's available.

0: in front of people, so they've got some options.
1: What's involved in the process? Do farmers have to get all their records in order?
0: Part of it is getting the information in front of you, and we can assist. Our councillors are trained to assist you in that space. It can be really complex depending on what's going on. I mean, we found that there's been a lot of debt through some of the disasters that have happened recently. Like, it's not just been about drought. It's also we're also dealing with fire recovery. Some of that is leading to quite complex work, and maybe it leads to farm debt mediation, which our councillors can support you through that process. But we'd much rather see people before it gets to that sort of late stage in the process. So, you know, we can help people prepare, participate in the mediation, work through what happens afterwards. We just need people to reach out. We're developing a thing called a business ready health check, which is just basically if something changed tomorrow, how ready is your business? So we can help you, and this sort of sums up some of the stuff that we do. So, you know, we can look at cash flow and debt, understand your numbers, help you with the insurance needs. We've seen some underinsurance through the fires come forward. Business continuity, what does that look like? Dealing with customers and suppliers. And also our wellbeing program. So, you know, we know from experience that wellbeing is impacted by financial stress. So we've got wellbeing councillors on board to assist farming families and small business families with what they face.
1: 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Well, if you've been in the sheep industry for a few years, you will never forget the day the reserve price scheme collapsed. It was 35 years ago. The flock is at its lowest level since then. So is it time for a rebuild? You'll hear from Bonnie Skinner from Sheep Producers Australia coming up.
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1: It's been 35 years since the Australian Wool Reserve Price Scheme collapsed. The national flock is at its lowest level since then. The price of wool is finally profitable again and the sheep meat industry is booming, so is it time for a flock rebuild? Gabrielle Hodson spoke with Bonnie Skinner from Sheep Producers Australia.
7: We've seen the sheep industry and the national flock go through a period of literally what we call an industry liquidation, where numbers have been going down the last couple of years. We've finally seen the signs of the stabilisation of that liquidation, and strong prices are reflecting the fact that supply has been tight, of course, across the supply chain. There's many thousands of decisions that are made every day as to why, you know, producers decide to stay in sheep or not, but ultimately the sheep industry needs confidence to make sure that they are able to keep investing in building their numbers, and the conditions that go into that are critical.
8: Do we need to boost it, or are we happy just as it is?
7: the discussion around the flock decline has been something that the industry has been concerned about, certainly for the last 12 months. It's been a focus of ours through the development of our national sheep industry strategic plan, the Future Flock. And what we keep hearing is that producers are weighing sheep against generally competing demands for particularly land, labour and capital if they're going to make decisions to rebuild. And we are seeing signs in some of the data that's been collected recently that there is confidence back amongst producers, you know, producers wanting to make that investment. And I think we're talking at an industry level about, you know, how realistic it is to grow the flock by substantial numbers or whether it's about getting more about the sheep numbers that we have, improving our productivity, our reproductive performance and our genetic gain that we have across the flock to get more from the flock that we have now.
8: And how long does it take to build up a national flock? I mean, are we talking years, decades?
7: So I think, you know, certainly when people talk about flock decline, you know, there were historic highs that we saw in this country going back to the 1970s and before that, where we had 120 plus million head of sheep. I don't think we'll ever see that amount again. What's really interesting to me is that despite having a smaller flock number now, we're actually producing more meat than we ever have. So the productivity gains we've made in our flock is really incredible. That being said, sheep, obviously, there's a biological lag. And when producers make the decision to invest in sheep, you're not going to see that reflected in the national flock for a year or two, realistically. So in terms of all the industry discussions that we're having, I don't think we're going to go back to, in the next 2 to 3 years, historical high numbers of sheep. Some of the decision-making at the moment is the strong prices. And so I think we will see an uplift over the next 12 months, and we'll see that reflected in certainly the number of breeding ewes in the system, but also the number of wethers too. So we're really interested in all of those decisions that are driving, you know, behind the rebuild, I suppose, from a production perspective. As I said, you know, sheep are really dealing with some strategic issues in terms of the competition that they face, particularly against other commodities, the uses of land, labour and capital that we're seeing on farm play out. And there's some of the strategic issues that we're trying to address through the Future Flock.
1: Bonnie Skinner from Sheep Producers speaking with Country Today's Gabrielle Hodson. That's it for this edition of Country Today. I hope you've enjoyed the program. I'm Libby Price. I'll be back with you tomorrow morning again at 5:30. Have a great day.
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3: 12 degrees in Melbourne, a shower or two at top today, 14 at 6 o'clock. Good morning. I'm David Armstrong. A second child has died in hospital overnight after a horror crash west of Melbourne. Madeline Burke has the latest.
4: An 8-seater four-wheel drive rolled at Parwyn yesterday afternoon, causing multiple injuries. A 34-year-old mother and seven children were on their way home from school when the vehicle rolled and came to a stop on grass between the road and a paddock. A 7-year-old girl died at the scene and an 11-year-old boy was airlifted to hospital but died overnight. Five other children and the woman were also taken to hospital. Detective Sergeant Tony Gentile says investigators are piecing together the moments leading to the crash.
5: We'll never exclude drugs, speed and alcohol, but at this stage that is not apparent.
4: Madeline Burke, Melbourne.
3: It's been revealed testimony from 20 Hawthorn players defending Chris Fagan and Alastair Clarkson over racism claims led to an AFL investigation being shut down. I'm sorry, secret tapes and court files have now emerged, revealing overwhelming support for the coaches. A secret judicial review found the most serious claims lacked evidence. The review was dropped in 2024. Dodgy tobacco shops will be shut down, publicly named and shamed, under tough new laws kicking in today. Tobacco Licensing Victoria and police can now issue closure notices for up to 90 days. Minister Enver Erdogan says the new laws will make tobacco harder to sell and harder to profit from.
6: We know that the harm that illicit tobacco is causing through the organised crime gangs that are profiting from this, but also from the harm to young people, and that's why inspectors are out in force.
3: Australian students have recorded their worst ever reading and math results in a major global study. The Programme for International Student Assessment is set by Year 9 pupils every 3 years. The results also found Australian classrooms among the worst behaved globally. A 15-year-old boy accused of slashing a Werribee father in the face with a sword during a home invasion yesterday was already on bail and had appeared in court just hours before the alleged attack. The teen, who appeared in court again yesterday, was on multiple counts of bail over serious offences, including assaulting police. Australian homes have lost $34 billion in value in just 3 months. The drop is being blamed on interest rates and the federal government's tax overhaul. The sons of embattled property developer Bathler Group's founders preparing a deal to take some of its sites out of the administration process. Hundreds of jobs have been lost in Victoria and New South Wales. A Japan-backed syndicate now planning to help rescue 25 Bathler sites and move them into a new company. In finance, Wall Street is down 626 points. The dollar, 72.22 US.
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3: James Hurd has voiced his disappointment that an offer to meet with Essendon had been leaked before he had a chance to think about it. It was reported on Channel 7 1 hour after Hurd had received the message to catch up with the Bombers about a potential role at the club. He's told Footy Classified he hasn't decided if he will meet with the club.
7: I'm not sure, Ed. I received a text about 6:35 this evening. Can you catch up for a meeting later in the week and then hear it on TV? So a little bit disappointing that gets leaked out before I've had a chance to think about it, but that's the way the industry we're in, Rory.
3: And North Melbourne's number 4 draft pick, Zane Dersmer, has told the club he wants to be traded to Melbourne. That's the latest news and sports.
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9: Good morning, it's Daniel Brewer with your Gippsland News and Sport. Police have arrested a man after three people were allegedly assaulted in Tyres on Saturday. Last night, officers were called to reports of the 48-year-old man suspiciously loitering in the vicinity of the Tyres Valhalla Road just before nine. Over the past 3 days, police conducted numerous searches for the Tyres man, who will now be interviewed in relation to the alleged incident. Anyone with information is urged to contact Crime Stoppers on 1-800-333-000 or submit a confidential report online at crimestoppersvic.com.au. 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
9: With less than 3 months until the Victorian election, the Coalition has pledged to restore the Country Roads and Bridges Fund. The policy would provide each of Victoria's 48 rural and regional councils with $1.5 million a year for road and bridge upgrades. State Nationals leader Danny O'Brien says the funding would help ease pressure on council rates.
11: This is $288 million over 4 years, where every single regional and rural council will get $1.5 million each year to upgrade their local roads and bridges.
12: Great food, great atmosphere. 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
9: Gippsland United is farewelling Championship Men's head coach Scott McKenzie after 5 years with the club. McKenzie coached more than 100 games, guiding United from Division 2 to the Championship Men's competition. He leaves with two Big V championships, three grand final appearances and three Coach of the Year awards. The club has thanked Scott for his leadership and contribution to Gippsland basketball. That's the latest in local news and sport.
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9: Your four-day forecast for Gippsland and the Valley. There is a strong wind warning for the central and east Gippsland coast. Cloudy with a high chance of showers, becoming less likely through the morning. The Valley and Orbost 13, Sutherland Lakes 14, Bairnsdale 15. Tomorrow cloudy with light winds becoming southwesterly 15 to 20 kilometres an hour with a top of 15. Friday, chance of morning fog turning to a sunny day 19. Saturday, chance of morning fog turning to a sunny afternoon 21. Currently it's 8 degrees.
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0: toe-toe with Sean and Monkey at 13 past 6.
1: All right, people are off places already. Sean, where are you off to Wednesday? We've just had a first-time texter. Oh. Wow. Good morning to Chris. Hey, boys, off to the Bundaberg Rum Factory tour today.
0: Oh, good on you. So hold on. Do you reckon he's jumping on a plane soon? He's at the airport now or he's up there streaming us?
1: I'm assuming he'd be streaming. It'd be a fair drive and...
0: No, he could fly at a...
1: Commute to Bundaberg.
0: Oh, okay. Rightio.
1: I think...
0: Highest selling rum in the world.
1: Bundy is.
0: Bundaberg, I'm pretty sure is.
1: Oh, who doesn't love a Bundy? Yeah, enjoy, Chris.
0: Get on you, Chris.
1: Ella, young Ella. She's always up early, isn't she? I'm very impressed with Ella. She's off to production rehearsals. I think she's in her school musical called Hall of Fame. Were you ever in a school musical?
0: No, not in high school, no.
1: But you were a theatre sports champion or something. You always banged
0: I participated in theatre sports. Yeah, you know, like improv.
1: You would have been a great... improv actor.
0: Yeah, in year 12, we won the state title, I think it was. Yeah. I got a block of chocolate for funniest moment. You know, like.
1: Well, sorry, mate. 5 years the journey, you and I. I'd like to see the moment before I decide if it was funny. Was it one of you?
0: I was in a boat and I was pretending to row, and I think I put on a Chinese accent or something.
1: Oh, that's...
0: No. It wasn't...
1: That's controversial.
0: No, it wasn't in any way racist or whatever. It was to do with the skit and the act. I can't remember what it was, but...
1: Would have been a cracker.
0: I remember that I got a block of chocolate.
1: I can imagine you getting home. Yes. Funniest moment. Yeah. Oh, what a journey. Hey, listen, not much good news. Like, there's not much good news, let's face it. But I read this before in the Herald Sun. I love a good animal story, Sean. Have you noticed? I love a good animal story.
0: Yeah.
1: So Tambi, if I said to you at Melbourne Zoo, do you know who Tambi is?
0: I don't.
1: Tambi's the one-year-old giraffe, okay? And how's this? Part of the giraffe breeding program, Tambi has to head to Perth for the breeding program. Tambi's a boy.
0: Oh, yeah, so he's got to get over there and...
1: Tambi's got to go over and meet a couple of...
0: Into it.
1: Girlf- well, maybe... Maybe.
0: Yeah, get busy, yes.
1: Yeah, so he's got to get there. Now, being a giraffe... this is all true. His legs, right, are too long for a plane, so they can't get him on a plane. So he's...
0: Couldn't he just lie down?
1: He's so he's hitting the road. He's going on a 4x5 metre trailer, all right, and that's a fair hike. Perth.
0: Jeez, that's...
1: To Melbourne.
0: Well, yeah, that's... Well, if you're going in a truck...
1: Sorry, Melbourne to Perth.
0: Yeah, they can do it in about 2.5 days, the truck drivers. But I'm picturing a truck with a big head sticking out the top.
1: That's exactly what I was thinking. And I've never done the Nullarbor, right? But imagine, you know, they tell me you do see some odd things. Imagine just cruising along with the caravan and...
0: A giraffe overtakes you.
1: He's a giraffe on... Well, overtakes or stops for a... You know, they'd have to stop and let him have a sort of walk around. How's this, though? They're very, very meticulous at the Melbourne Zoo. Okay, they've been preparing him for the 36-hour trip, right, by playing him highway noises.
0: Oh, yeah.
1: Through a Bluetooth speaker.
0: Great idea. Yeah.
1: That's, you know, so they're getting him ready. Tambi.
0: Yeah. No, that makes sense.
1: And they've made a certain crate.
0: These guys will know what they're on about.
1: Yeah.
0: So he's in a crate.
1: He's going to be in a crate, and they've been getting used to that. So, yeah, good luck. We wish Tambi all
0: the best. So if anyone wants to see that, you can see it in the paper today, can you?
1: Yeah, yeah, great little article. So where are you off to Wednesday? Tambi's off to off to Perth. And
0: I haven't got what?
1: You've got none of your stupid little...
0: What do you want?
1: ...jokes.
0: No.
1: Oh, the Melbournes are really putting their neck out.
0: Oh, you... Oh... No.
1: I'm turning into you.
0: You are. When we come back, let's do this stumper on the Morning Rush.
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0: Sean and Monkey here at 25 past 6 on your Wednesday. We're doing the stumper, trying to stump you with a brain teaser. Today's is this. Over 50% of people say they always do this before leaving a hotel room. What is it? Monkey, you said that you don't.
1: I don't specifically do this, no. Shelley and Dino have both texted in. Morning, guys. They're saying, is it pinching all the goodies like the coffees, the soaps, etc.?
0: Bathrobes, slippers.
1: If you're Sean's old man, Ray, yeah, 100%. In fact, he might duck in next door if the door's open while the cleaner's there. None of those.
0: Tea bags.
1: Let's go to Stacey. Morning, Stace.
2: Good morning.
1: What do you think the answer is?
2: Stripping the sheets off the beds.
1: Someone else texts that. Strip it. That's not our job, is it, to strip the bed?
2: It makes it easier for the cleaners.
1: That's true. That's
0: lovely of you.
1: Is this what you would do normally if you stay at a hotel, strip the bed for them?
2: Yeah, I do.
0: Jeez, do you get out of the vacuum as well? And
2: No.
1: I like to have the room clean. I put all the towels on the floor in the bathroom.
0: Yeah, I do that too.
1: Because that's the instruction on the sign.
0: No, strip the bed.
1: Yeah.
0: God, the sheets are hard enough to get, you know, some hotels you get in. You know, when you climb in the bed, the sheets are that tucked hard under the mattress.
2: Yeah, because they made the hospital way.
1: Oh, I see. Yeah. Well, it's very good. You keep that up, Stacey. It's not correct, though. Let's go to Patty. Good morning, Patty.
3: What are you? Mate, how you going?
1: Good.
3: I reckon it's check under the beds.
0: Oh, yeah. Over 50% of people do this when they're leaving a hotel room. Check under the bed. Absolutely.
1: Yeah. So my point was, like, I would check beside the bed for particularly phone charges these days, but I don't really remember getting on all fours and having a look under.
0: I do. Yeah, especially if you're staying with kids.
1: Yeah.
0: But I'll always have a bit of a look under.
1: Yeah, well, obviously Patty does too. Patty, well done. Everyone calling is in the draw for our Caller of the Month prize.
0: Absolutely. You could be off to see Neil Diamond, the musical. It's called Beautiful Noise. Just get yourself on air and you're in the running.
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15: 12 degrees in Melbourne, a shower or two at top today, 14 at 6:30. Good morning. I'm David Armstrong. Two children have died after a four-wheel drive rolled while travelling home from school at Parwen. Emergency services were called to the intersection of Narrowee and Parwen-Exford Road late yesterday to find an eight-seater four-wheel drive had landed near a paddock, causing multiple injuries. Detective Sergeant Tony Gentile says it's not yet known why the vehicle unexpectedly rolled.
16: It contained seven children and a mother. She just picked up her children from school. The vehicle inexplicably rolled. We don't know why. And as a result, two children are now deceased.
15: A seven-year-old girl died at the scene. An 11-year-old boy was airlifted to hospital but died overnight. Five other children and the mother were also hospitalised. Major collision detectives are investigating a fatal crash at Carrum Downs. A driver died early this morning after his car collided with a truck on Peninsula Link near the Frankston Dandenong Road. Dodgy tobacco shops will be shut down and publicly named and shamed under tough new laws kicking in today. Theo Ficari, CEO of the Australian Association of Convenience Stores, says there are no more excuses.
17: So an authorised officer or a police officer goes into one of these stores and they find illegal tobacco or vapes. On the spot, they are able to issue a brief notice. The people in the store will be asked to leave by the police. They will shut the door and they will stick a big fluoro sticker on the front door saying this premises has been shut down for 90 days.
15: Occupants of a Tarnit home have been forced to flee after four vehicles parked in their driveway were set on fire early this morning. Police say the offenders pulled up to the Crisser Street home in a silver vehicle around 3:30. They set the cars on fire, then drove off. Nobody has been injured. The Auditor General is considering a probe into a $560 million Commonwealth grants scheme. Analysis by the Centre for Public Integrity has found 73% of the funding went to safe, Labor or marginal seats. Melbourne researchers have made a preliminary breakthrough in improving bionic eyes. The team at RMIT has created a working prototype of a system combining sensing, memory and information processing in the same system. Professor Sumit Walia says it's a step toward creating technology which more accurately replicates how the eye and brain work together.
18: It removes the need of additional storage and processing units which commonly happen in most of the technology today.
15: Melbourne's getting a new world-class French restaurant with a Michelin-starred chef, Dominique Crenn, setting up a reboot of her famous three-starred San Francisco bistro. Petit Crenn is going up in the Intercontinental at the Rialto on Collins Street. Finance Wall Street down 628, our dollar, 72.22 US.
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15: The AFL is again floating the potential to shorten games. The league's chairman telling Sport NXT conference the league probably needs a shorter game when Tasmania comes into the league in 2028. Young Geelong ruck Mitch Edwards says he's ready if Fremantle activate the Wharfie time bells during Friday's elimination final against the Dockers.
19: Really looking forward to the opportunity of Wharfie time. I guess as much as it's a strength for them, we can use it ourselves a bit and like... I guess the crowd's just yelling in the end, so I'll just try to think they're going for us a bit.
15: At the US Open quarters, Frances Tiafoe is down two sets to love against fellow American Alex Michelson. Women's top seed Irina Sabalenka has advanced to the semis. Champions League soccer has begun. Aston Villa defeating Club Brugge 3-2 in Belgium. That's the latest news and sports.
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20: Good morning, it's Daniel Brewer with your Gippsland News and Sport. The Nationals' Gippsland East candidate, Gemma Rendell, has promised a six-carriage guarantee for trains on the Bairnsdale line if elected to government in November. Ms Rendell says the extra carriage would reduce the number of passengers forced to stand during long journeys.
21: At present, we have a number of train services with only three carriages, and this creates overcrowding and has people standing for long distances or sitting in the aisles. Within the first term, we will provide the carriages to ensure each Bairnsdale train has a minimum of six carriages.
20: The Baw-Baw Employment Expo is returning for its third year, connecting local job seekers with employers and current employment opportunities. Sam College has more.
22: The expo is returning for its third year, giving local job seekers the opportunity to connect with employers and explore current vacancies. The free event will also feature training providers, career advice and support with resumes and key selection criteria. It will be held from 10 a.m. to 1 p.m. on Wednesday, September 30th at the West Gippsland Arts Centre. A free sausage sizzle and 100 coffee vouchers will also be available on the day. Sam College, Ace Radio.
20: Cancer Council Australia is encouraging Gippsland women to prioritise cancer screening during Women's Health Week this week. Early detection can improve treatment outcomes with free national screening programs available for breast, bowel, cervical and lung cancers. Public Health Committee Chair Anita Sakes says the week provides an important reminder for women to make time for their health.
23: One in four women don't realise that bowel cancer can develop without symptoms. This Women's Health Week, Cancer Council Australia is urging women to close the screening gap. Do the bowel test, book the mammogram, make the appointment. These small actions could save your life.
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20: Semi-final action took place for Latrobe Valley Dodgeball League on Sunday night. Miami Mugiwara defeated Disney and MK Ninjas defeated Rogues. The gold and bronze medal matches will take place on Sunday from 4:30, the bronze match being between Rogues and Disney, followed by the gold medal match at 5:40, Miami Mugiwara versus MK Ninjas, which will be played at Chris. That's the latest in local news and sport.
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20: Your four-day forecast for Gippsland and the Valley. There is a strong wind warning for the central and east Gippsland coast. Cloudy with a high chance of showers, becoming less likely through the morning. The Valley and Orbost 13, Southern Lakes 14, Bairnsdale 15. Tomorrow cloudy with light winds becoming southwesterly, 15 to 20 kilometres an hour with a top of 15. Friday, chance of morning fog turning to a sunny day 19. Saturday, chance of morning fog turning to a sunny afternoon 21. Currently it's 8 degrees.
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4: Looking back on this day in history. On this day.
0: Hello, Sean and Monkey here. Let's have a look at the 9th of September as we go back, Monkey. Mm-hmm. Let's go back 11 years to 2015. And I remember this. Swans superstar Lance Buddy Franklin made headlines when Sydney announced that he would take an indefinite break from AFL. It was finals time due to personal mental health struggles. Do you remember that? And some epilepsy as well. I think that's 11 years ago and he didn't play the finals.
1: I do remember. Yeah. I've got my own thoughts on all that, but
0: okay.
1: I don't want to disclose them here.
0: Yeah, that was 11 years ago. Righto, let's go back to 2014, 1 year before Buddy Franklin. Apple officially unveiled the Apple Watch.
1: Who?
0: Apple. You wouldn't know because you... what's Apple? Here he goes, Mr. Android.
1: What's Apple?
0: And the first ever iPhone 6 as well. That was the phone of the day, the iPhone 6.
1: What did they call it?
0: Here he goes.
1: iPhone.
0: The look at you, old.
1: Have you still got an iPhone? What number are the iPhones up to?
0: About 17 or 18. Our text phone here in the studio, that little beauty.
1: Yeah.
0: That's the 5.
1: Well, there's nothing wrong with that.
0: It's perfect.
1: So, see, they've got you buying the new one all the time.
0: Let's move
1: sucked
0: on.
1: Sucked in, Apple.
0: On this day in 1995, Sony released the original PlayStation.
1: Now,
0: a lot of people would remember having the PlayStation.
1: Now you're talking my language.
0: Gran Turismo, I think, was a game.
1: Oh, yeah, it was Gran Turismo. I remember that. But that speaks to my heart because people often say, oh, you and Tanya had kids young, didn't you? You know, you had Harry when you were young. I said, I was that young. All right, and I wasn't that young. I was, I think, 21, 22. But I said, I was that young. The first time I had a birthday when we were together, when we found out we're having a baby and moved in together.
0: Yeah.
1: Tanya said, happy birthday. Went under the bed and pulled out a PlayStation.
0: You can remember that.
1: And I was excited. Yes. That's how young I was. Yeah. I got a PlayStation
0: for my
1: birthday.
0: Yeah, they were big. They were big. Oh, I didn't have one in 1995, but I had a mate that did. My mate Tucker used to go around his place and play it.
1: Oh, you always went around to the mate who had the gear. Well done.
0: So that's the 9th of September on this day. This is Ganga Zhang. It's 20 to 7 with Shauna Monkey.

0: will depend today. It might be slim pickings because I'm going to make it a little bit tough. There's no story. Well, there's sort of a story, I guess. But there's no bang theme where you can just go, right, oh, yep, got it. You're going to have to think. I met someone yesterday, and just interestingly, I observed that her first and last name features double letters. We just had a chat about it. It was interesting because I'm not in that situation, nor are you. Your surname, Cullen, two L's, correct?
1: Yeah. Oh, so sorry. Double letters in the first name, double letters in the surname.
0: So if you were Sean with two N's, I don't know if that's a thing, but say you were, you'd fit the category because you'd have a double N, and then in Cullen, your surname, you'd have a double L.
1: Yeah.
0: I'm a double T. My name is Matthew.
1: Yeah, but your back end, Matthew, you're struggling.
0: I'm not struggling. I wouldn't say I'm struggling. You just don't fit the bill. Just don't have it.
1: I can't even think of one.
0: So hold on. What you need to do today, and this can apply to bands as well. I can't think of a band off the top of my head. But artists that have a double letter in their first name and a double letter in the last.
1: Jeez. Can you think of one in your head right now?
0: I
1: can't think of one.
0: I can think of one, yeah. He had thick sort of glasses and died in a plane crash, sadly, very young.
1: Oh, okay. There you go. You don't have to do that bit. Once you said the plane crash.
0: Yeah. Well, a few went down in a plane crash.
1: Mm.
0: Johnny Denver went down in a plane crash.
1: Billy Ray, sorry. No, I'm trying.
0: Billy Ray, oh, I said Billy Ray was in a plane crash.
1: No. Okay, let's run.
0: So that's tough.
1: Yeah, it is tough.
0: That's tough. It's got to be,
1: Can it be the band?
0: Yeah, I just said that.
1: I wasn't sure it was just the name of the person in the band.
0: No. If you, or just a person. Okay, they don't have to be in a band. I'm going to rule out Angie straight away. Angie, sorry, but Angie said ABBA. Well, that's a double letter, but that's only one word.
1: Oh, you need two words.
0: If they were ABBA, fine. So, Angie, you're going to have to. Lee's just gone with Madonna. Two N's. That's fine.
1: Good. I'm glad you're clarifying this.
0: It's got to be two words. First and last name or two words in the band name, double letters.
1: Yep. All right. There we go. Over to you. Text through to this number, 0437 882 000.
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0: 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That's our song list song for today. Well done, Jaden. First time text. 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
13: 10 degrees in Melbourne. A shower or two atop today, 14. It's 7 o'clock. Good morning. David Armstrong. A second child's died in hospital after a horror four-wheel drive rollover west of Melbourne. A 34-year-old mother and seven children were inside that car when it rolled at Parwin. A 7-year-old girl died at the scene. An 11-year-old boy airlifted to hospital. He died overnight. Detective Sergeant Tony Gentile says investigators are piecing together just what happened.
14: Vehicle inexplicably rolled. We don't know why. This is just a really sad set of circumstances. Very sad.
13: Hidden tapes and court files have revealed why the AFL shut down its Hawthorn racism probe. Eddie Summerfield reports.
15: More than 20 players and officials defended Chris Fagan and Alistair Clarkson over the claims made against them in a damning report from the ABC in grand final week of 2022. The Herald Sun uncovering secret tapes and documents from the AFL's racism probe. It was an interview with Indigenous great Sean Burgoyne, who raised serious concerns about the inquiry and the conduct of author of the Cultural Safety Review, Phil Egan. That was critical to the league dropping the review, a secret judicial review finding most of the serious claims lacked evidence. The review formally dropped in 2023. Eddie Summerfield, Melbourne.
13: The number of Australians missing in the Nepal flood disaster has been revised down from 36 to 35. An eighth citizen has now made contact to confirm they are safe and well. The Australia Institute claims the Coalition's plans to slash $22 billion from the public service would cost 31,000 jobs. Jess Wilson has promised to halt any new hires across 46 government departments, but insists frontline services, teachers, nurses and police would be spared. The left-wing think tank's warning the cuts could see unemployment climb to 5.4%. Treasurer Colin Brooks says the Liberal Party has to explain where those cuts will come from.
16: The Liberal Party needs to come clean and fess up with Victorian people about the impact of their cuts. This report, which is done by the Independent Australia Institute, shows that these cuts will have a massive impact on the Victorian people.
13: Australia's classroom disruption remains among the worst in the world, according to a global report. The 2025 program for international student assessment results have just been released. They show Australian Year 9 students have continued a long-term decline in both maths and reading. Stevie Wonder's going on the road later this year, announcing his 50th anniversary Songs in the Key of Life tour. He will visit the UK, Europe, US, but there's no word yet on any Australian dates. In finance, Wall Street's down 628, the dollar 72.22 US.
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13: Friday morning's historic NFL clash at the MCG will involve two teams, but 48 hours out from kickoff, only one of them's actually in town. This is Shane McInnes.
18: It's the question NFL fans are asking. Where are the LA Rams? The Rams are the home team here in Melbourne, yet the team itself won't even arrive here until tomorrow morning. As a result, the San Francisco 49ers are quickly winning over the hearts and minds of locals. After a weekend of appearances, the 49ers have been the only show in town for journalists this week, and in turn are dominating the conversation on air and online. The Rams, meanwhile, will spend less than 36 hours on the ground in Melbourne. They'll hold a closed training session tomorrow afternoon before the match on Friday morning, then flying home almost immediately after the game. Shane McInnes, Melbourne.
13: And that's the latest news and sport.
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21: Good morning, it's Daniel Brewer with your Gippsland News and Sport. The Coalition has promised to bring back the Country Roads and Bridges Fund ahead of the Victorian election. Under the proposal, each of the state's 48 rural and regional councils will receive $1.5 million annually for road and bridge upgrades of their choosing. Nationals leader Danny O'Brien says it would help take pressure off ratepayers during the cost of living crisis.
22: This is $288 million over 4 years, where every single regional and rural council will get $1.5 million each year to upgrade their local roads and bridges.
21: Police have arrested a 48-year-old man following an alleged assault involving three people in tyres on Saturday. Officers were called to reports of a man suspiciously loitering near Tyres Walhalla Road just before nine last night. Police had conducted numerous searches for the tyres man over the past 3 days. He is expected to be interviewed in relation to the alleged incident. Anyone with information is urged to contact Crime Stoppers on 1-800-333-000 or submit a confidential report online at crimestoppersvic.com.au. BlazeAid is offering farmers funding to improve their firefighting equipment, with applications now open for the All Fired Up grants. Darcy Minnie reports.
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21: Churchill Football Netball Club senior coach Chris Squid-Williams has claimed his third Sal Burley medal as the North Gippsland Football Netball League senior best and fairest. Hurst. Williams was unable to attend the presentation and will receive his medal and trophy at the club at a later date. He joins Brian Graham Jr. as the only players to have won the prestigious league award three times. That's the latest in local news and sport.
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21: Your four-day forecast for Gippsland and the Valley. There is a strong wind warning for the central and east Gippsland coast. Cloudy with a high chance of showers, becoming less likely through the morning. The Valley and Orbost 13, Southern Lakes 14, Bairnsdale 15. Tomorrow cloudy with light winds becoming southwesterly 15 to 20 kilometres an hour with a top of 15. Friday chance of morning fog turning to a sunny day 19. Saturday chance of morning fog turning to a sunny afternoon 21. Right now it's 7 degrees.
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5: Sean and Monkey here. It's the 9th of September, 8 past 7. G'day, Monkey.
6: Hello, Sean. Hello, everybody.
5: Did I mention just then that it's Wednesday? Did I say that? I got short-term memory loss.
6: Yeah, no, absolutely it is.
5: I did? Okay, good. Where are you off to Wednesdays? Yeah, it means it's this. On a Wednesday, we want to know, where are you off to? Could be 100 metres away. It could be 1,000 kilometres away. We don't care. We're not judging. We just want to know.
6: Yeah. Had some interesting ones already today. But Sandy, she's off for her annual blood tests. Oh, good luck, Sandy.
5: Well done, Sandy.
6: Watto. Watto's always doing something. I love Watto. He's text through saying, morning, boys. Just me again. Today, Woody and I, so his mate Woody or his work colleague, Woody and Watto, what a team. They're heading to Shepparton to do a delivery for, is it Agenvet? Agenvet. A-G-N-Vet.
5: Okay, righto.
6: So some supplies or whatever. So good on you, Watto. On
5: there
6: a,
5: we go.
6: On a delivery. See, it doesn't have to be huge or that exciting. Where are you off to?
5: Yep, send us a text. Let us know. The number is 0437 882 000.

0: It's the morning rush, Sean and Monkey. It's 13 past 7 on your Wednesday morning.
1: Hey, just some quick, where are you off to Wednesday, Shawnee? Steve's heading home. He's off home to spray thistles. Jeez, I can remember back in the day on the farm, not spraying thistles. I had to hoe the...
0: Oh, I used to hit him with a cricket stump. Just for fun.
1: Yeah, well, that's not really helping. No,
0: just knocked the bit off him and then they would have kept growing, but... Oh, I just had a flashback, yeah.
1: Now, what about Lynn? She's off to Melbourne to the Neil Diamond concert.
0: Oh, hold on a second. Here
1: we
0: go.
1: This is the one we're giving away this month, Lynn.
0: Get yourself on air in the morning rush for the month of September. You're automatically in the running to win two tickets to that. Mm. Hearing good things.
1: Well, Lynn, if you're listening to this, we'd like a review, please, particularly if it's good, so it's everyone excited. Andy, he's off to create some mischief at work.
0: Oh, Andy. On you, Andy. Jeez. Have a great day.
1: Okay. And how's this? This is a first-time texter. So we're always learning.
0: There it is.
1: There he is. G'day, boys. Simo here. About to jump out and deliver fuel at Brownport Almonds. Ramping up for a big season.
0: All right.
1: There you go.
0: Dropping off fuel.
1: Good luck and good morning to all those. If you're off to somewhere, send us a text. Now, I don't do this quite often, but I'm returning to something I spoke about at the very same time yesterday because I was so impressed with our listeners getting involved, Sean.
0: Oh, I do remember this. It's where you were talking about your daughter who's travelling the country at the moment. She went, am I on the right track? Yep, she went to a hardware store and realised that she has door handles named after her.
1: Yeah.
0: Millie. It's part of the Gainsborough range.
1: Amelia. Yeah, not Millie. Amelia.
0: Sorry,
1: get it right.
0: Proper name. Amelia.
1: Amelia.
0: Okay, yep.
1: So we're asking, you know, does your name sort of also share itself with a product? David had texted in during the show yesterday. I missed it. David had said, the old golf ball washers. Now, if you're a golfer and you've been on a golf course with the old washers where it's the handle like on a Hill's Hoist clothesline that you wind and the ball goes round and round and round and washed.
0: It's got the water and the soap in there and the fluffy. Oh, this, I used to love them.
1: Well, they're called, that's a David.
0: David. Imagine him coming up, what should I call this?
1: Yeah.
0: Might just call it David.
1: So that's how it works. Well, this is what happened yesterday and we had some great calls. I love the call from Linda.
2: Well, my name, of course, being Linda, and there used to be a brand called Linda, and it used to be electric blankets, kettles, toasters, and the jingle used to be Sleep Wonderfully Warm with Linda.
0: Oh, I can sleep wonderfully warm with Linda. I feel like I can remember that.
1: I can sort of remember that too.
0: Yeah, so that was Linda, and I ended up saying that Linda Bull out of Vicar and Linda, she was named after the electric blanket.
1: Mm. She thought she was named after Linda Ronstadt, the singer.
0: That's it, yes.
1: And her dad said, no, just the electric blanket. And then we had Kath call. Now, this wasn't about Kath's name, but someone very dear to Kath.
3: Yes, well, I resonated with your comment this morning, Monkey, because yesterday I had the difficult task of having to choose a suitcase, a new suitcase, and I think I had four or five of them lined up.
1: Right.
3: All very similar price point, very similar sizes. Mm-hmm. And then I had a look at what they were all called and I went for the one called Lily because our eldest daughter's called Lily.
1: Oh, how good is that? There you go. Plenty of suitcases named. So, look, I've got the feeling after that happened yesterday, I got the feeling this could roll. This could keep going.
0: Really?
1: Yeah, well, who knows?
0: Like a regular weekly fortnightly?
1: Maybe not that regular, but just, you know, I just think there's more opportunities out there for people to get involved. So, again, if there's a product that shares its name with you, love to hear from it.
0: Oh, okay, yep, send us a text, 0437 882 000.
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17: Good morning to you both.
0: Now, Harry and Meghan, they've hit back at this letter that King Charles wrote, but I'll get you to reset and explain what the original letter was.
17: Yeah, so a letter went out from the Lord Chamberlain, who's like the highest ranking official, and he sent out a letter to various authorities reaffirming the status of Harry and Meghan, and that is they are not working royals. You do not call them Her Royal Highness or His Royal Highness. You do not bow or curtsy to them. They are private citizens now. And so that went out to various authorities who may have to at some point deal with them, just so they knew. But it was also, I think, they knew, you know, the king knew it would be leaked out publicly as well. But it just kind of, I guess, reassured everybody or reminded everybody of what it was that they had wanted and were given. And that was to have this status. And this was an agreement that's called the Sandringham Agreement. And it was done with the late Queen Elizabeth. It was all in writing. And it was done 6 years ago before they left for America. So nothing's changed. The only thing that's changed is they've chosen to come back and live in England. It wasn't like an invitation to come back and rejoin the royal family as working royals. That was their own private choice to come back. So anyway, the Harry and Meghan spokesperson have said they're surprised, and it would seem that off the record they're saying they're very angry and hurt by it. So I don't know why, because this, for a start, they don't have the palace doesn't have to get permission from Harry and Meghan to send out letters to various authorities. And there's nothing in the agreement that's new. Everything in there is what was agreed to with the late Queen Elizabeth.
1: Okay, so they've hit back, which is, oh, I'm with you. I think, well, that's what you wanted. That's what you got. Hey, I saw you on the telly yesterday spruiking possibly, or is it confirmed, the new James Bond. I was disappointed. Gary Oldman.
17: Oh, yeah. Well, now, Gary Oldman is not the new James Bond.
1: Oh, I looked up and saw you talking about Bond and I saw a picture of Gary Oldman. I thought, surely not.
17: No, he's a bit too hot, long in the tooth for that. No, the guy he appears in Slow Horses with, the youngish guy, Jack Loudon, he said in an interview that Jack is on the short list. And then he went on to say, and he's been chosen. But I think a lot of people put two and two together and got five and thought he meant Jack Loudon has got the job.
1: Okay.
17: I think he was saying he, as in whoever it's going to be, has been chosen.
1: Oh,
17: so that's
1: right.
17: What he meant. And the story got a bit out of control. But I think Jack Loudon is certainly, you know, is shortlisted. I think my own pick, not that I necessarily think he's the right one, but I think Callum Turner is the one to watch.
1: Okay. I don't think this guy would even put his hand up, but I reckon Ryan Gosling would make a bloody good James Bond.
17: Really? That would be a little bit of... Yeah,
1: he's a bit quirky, I know, but he's a terrific actor, looks good, fit, could do all that. Yeah, I don't know, mate.
17: Yeah.
1: You need someone who's probably not as prominent as Ryan Gosling.
0: Oh, I was going to say, is there an Aussie?
17: We had all those stories about, oh, we're going to have a trans James Bond, we're going to have a female James Bond. But, you know, all those things are perfectly fine. But if you do that, you're not being true to the source material, which is the Ian Fleming books. I mean, people forget. You know, the whole James Bond thing comes from a book. So, if you've got to stay, you don't have to, but you should stay true to what you've based the series on.
0: Peter Ford, thank you for that. We'll talk to you tomorrow.
17: Have a good one.

0: It's the Morning Rush. Sean and Monkey, don't forget, half an hour from now, it's a chance for you to get involved with Radius Categories. $350 could be yours. But after 7.30, it's Monkey's Thought on Sport.
1: Sports Day. Marcus Bontempelli. They always refer to the five C's when it comes to diamonds. So the carat, the weight of the carat. He's only played in two grand finals. His grand final in 2016, fifth best grand final we've got on record. And his grand final in 2021 was phenomenal. He is cut with a different cloth. So he's been in the system for 13 seasons. He's been a top 10 player in the comp in 11 of 13 seasons.
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11: 11 degrees in Melbourne, a shower or two atop today, 14 at 7.30. Good morning, I'm David Armstrong. A second child died in hospital overnight after a horror crash west of Melbourne. Madeline Burke has the latest.
12: An 8-seater four-wheel drive rolled at Parwyn yesterday afternoon, causing multiple injuries. A 34-year-old mother and seven children were on their way home from school when the vehicle rolled and came to a stop on grass between the road and a paddock. A 7-year-old girl died at the scene and an 11-year-old boy was airlifted to hospital but died overnight. Five other children and the woman were also taken to hospital. Detective Sergeant Tony Gentile says investigators are piecing together the moments leading to the crash.
13: We'll never exclude drugs, speed and alcohol, but at this stage that is not apparent.
12: Madeline Burke, Melbourne.
11: Dodgy tobacco shops will be shut down and publicly named and shamed under tough new laws kicking in today. Theo Ficari at the Australian Association of Convenience Stores says the laws have been in place in other states for some time and they work.
14: And in the other states, what has happened, so basically a store gets shut down, the department notifies who the landlord is, and then the landlord has the ability to shut them down. And where they do that, about one in two never open again.
11: Four cars have been torched outside a home at Tarneit. Police say the offenders arrived in Crissa Street in a silver vehicle around 3:30 and set the vehicles on fire. The occupants inside the property were evacuated. Nobody has been injured. Support for One Nation showing no sign of easing. A new poll placing it ahead of the two major parties. The YouGov survey gives One Nation a primary vote of 30%. Labor would still win an election after preferences, But One Nation will become the official opposition. Nationals leader Matt Canavan says he's not going to be distracted.
15: I'm focused on these type of issues of defending Australians, defending freedom. That's what I'll continue to fight for. We had a poll last week showing us up 4 and One Nation down 3. So these things go up and down. But I will stay focused, and the best way we can do better and have a good performance at the election is to stay focused on the Australian people.
11: Foreign criminal syndicates are blackmailing teenage Australian boys with sexual photos they're tricked into sending. The criminals pose as young women online and get youths to send explicit pictures, then demand money. Previously, the majority of calls to the kids' helpline on the issue have been from girls. That has now changed, with young teen boys making up the bulk of calls. An investigation's been launched after 2 thieves stole 4 works of art from a Renoir museum in France. The artwork has an estimated value of more than $14 million Australian dollars. Finance, Wall Street down 628, our dollar 72.22 US.
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11: LIV Golf has officially filed for bankruptcy in the United States. Aussie Cameron Smith is listed as the 4th largest creditor. He is owed more than $6.5 million. Tony Liberatore says he's disappointed his son Tom didn't have the opportunity to have a farewell game in front of Bulldogs fans. After 268 games, Tom was not offered another contract. He's retired from the AFL. His Brownlow medal winning dad telling Sports Today, it's the reality of modern footy.
16: Maybe just a fraction disappointed he wasn't given an option to play next year, but probably a month or so ago he was probably keen to play on. I mean, that's just footy the way it is.
11: Top women seed Aryna Sabalenka's into the semi-finals at the US Open. Frances Tiafoe was hit back to win the third set against fellow American Alex Michaelson. That's the latest news and sport.
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17: Good morning, it's Daniel Brewer with your Gippsland News and Sport. Local job seekers will have the chance to meet employers and explore vacancies at the Baw Employment Expo later this month. Sam College reports.
18: Returning for its third year, the Expo will give local job seekers the chance to connect with employers and explore current vacancies. The free event will also provide access to training providers, career advice and resume and key selection criteria writing support. The expo will be held from 10 a.m. to 1 p.m. on Wednesday, September 30th at the West Gippsland Arts Centre. There will also be a free sausage sizzle and 100 coffee vouchers available. Sam College, Ace Radio.
17: Gippsland women are being urged to prioritise cancer screening as part of Women's Health Week. Cancer Council Public Health Committee Chair Anita Sakes says the week is a reminder for women to make time for their own health.
19: During this Women's Health Week, Cancer Council Australia is reminding women of the importance of cancer screening. There are 4 cancer screening programs available to women in Australia for breast, bowel, cervical and lung cancer. Most women are eligible for at least one of them, and finding cancer early before symptoms appear can dramatically improve your chances of successful treatment.
17: Gippsland East Nationals candidate Gemma Randell is pledging to deliver 6 carriage trains on the Bairnsdale line during the first term of a Nationals government should they win in November. She says increasing capacity would help ease overcrowding and reduce the number of people standing for extended periods.
20: At present, we have a number of train services with only 3 carriages, and this creates overcrowding and has people standing for long distances or sitting in the aisles. Within the first term, we will provide the carriages to ensure each Bairnsdale train has a minimum of 6 carriages.
21: Great food, great atmosphere. 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
17: Gippsland United is farewelling Championship men's head coach Scott McKenzie after 5 years with the club. McKenzie coached more than 100 games, guiding United from Division 2 to the Championship men's competition. He leaves with 2 Big V Championships, 3 grand final appearances and 3 Coach of the Year awards. The club has thanked McKenzie for his leadership and contribution to Gippsland basketball. That's the latest in local news and sport.
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17: Your four-day forecast for Gippsland and the Valley. There is a strong wind warning for the central and east Gippsland coast. Cloudy with a high chance of showers, becoming less likely through the morning. The Valley and Orbost 13, Southern Lakes 14, Bairnsdale 15. Tomorrow cloudy with light winds becoming southwesterly, 15 to 20 kilometres an hour with a top of 15. Friday, chance of morning fog turning to a sunny day 19. Saturday, chance of morning fog turning to a sunny afternoon 21. Right now it's 7 degrees.
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0: Morning Rush, Sean and Monkey here. And yesterday, Monkey, you and I, after the show, we tried to, well, I won't say play a prank, we played a little game with my mother.
1: Kath. We love Kath.
0: It was a good laugh. It didn't quite work. We'll play that audio for you next.
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0: the Morning Rush with Sean and Monkey. And Monkey, at the start of yesterday's show when it was quite cold, I made a statement that if we were to call my mum right now, within a minute, she would say the words, "Oh yeah, Jack Frost has been here."
1: She loves mentioning Jack Frost, of course, you know, the frosty ice that sits on the lawn. And I said, well, let's test it out. Let's give her a call. Now, we had to wait till after the show. So Kath was up and about. We actually set the Scattergories clock in the background to see if, well, see if she'd do exactly what you said.
2: Hello.
0: Hi, Mum. It's Sean.
2: Yeah, I seen no caller ID and I thought, oh, well, I don't know that.
0: Yeah, private number. Sorry about that. Say hi to Monkey.
2: Hello, Monkey. How are you?
1: Kath, I'm good. Long time no chat. How you been?
2: I have been good, thanks, Monkey. Yep, and yourself?
1: Oh, good. Bloody cold. Fresh this morning.
2: Oh, yeah, it would be at that time of the morning, yeah. A late happy birthday. You had a big one.
1: I had a big one a little while back, yes, thank you. Yeah, the big 5-0. Yeah.
2: Yeah, I know.
1: Getting old now.
0: Yeah, gee whiz.
1: Those 50. Mornings are just colder now that I'm older.
2: Yeah.
1: So fresh outside.
0: How cold is it where you are? Is it, fresh?
2: I think they said earlier on it was 6 degrees. I'm not sure. We're going to get a top of 16.
1: It'd be icy outside, wouldn't it?
2: Oh, it would be. Yeah, the sun's shining though, but I haven't been outside.
0: Oh, yeah. You haven't been outside to look at the lawns?
2: No, I haven't.
0: To see how cold it is?
2: No.
1: Why would you look at the lawns, Sean?
0: Oh, because sometimes the lawns can have a tinge of something on them.
1: Oh.
2: Yeah.
0: Yeah. no visitors this morning, Mum? You haven't had a visitor?
2: What do you mean?
0: It's not pretty frosty out there. No, yeah.
1: Oh, this is a fail.
0: Has Jack been?
1: Oh, Kath, we're going to come clean.
0: What about
1: your son has said on the radio, right, this morning that...
0: I guarantee...
1: I guarantee when you ring Mum and talk about how cold and fresh it is, she'll say, Jack Frost has paid a visit. But...
2: Oh, yeah, no, Jack hasn't been around much at all this year.
1: Love Kath. But apparently, Jack Frost hasn't been visiting.
0: 9th of September, not sure we'll get a chance to do the old Frost thing again. Hey, it's time for Radio Scattergories, $350 jackpot. The fifth call is going to get through. 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
13: 11 degrees in Melbourne, a shower or two atop today, 14th, 8 o'clock. Good morning. I'm David Armstrong. A second child's died in hospital after a horror four-wheel drive rollover west of Melbourne. An eight-seater four-wheel drive rolled at Parwin late yesterday, causing multiple injuries. A 34-year-old mother and seven children were travelling home from school when the vehicle flipped and landed near a paddock. A seven-year-old girl died at the scene, an 11-year-old boy airlifted to hospital but died overnight. Five other children and the women are also in hospital. Australian students have recorded their worst ever reading and maths results in a major global study. The program for international student assessment is set by year nine pupils every 3 years. Andrea Schleicher, the OECD's Director of Education, says overall reading has suffered the biggest fall because of the reliance on digital technology.
14: In a decade, we've lost about two school years in the capability of young people to read complex texts, in the capability of young people to navigate ambiguity, to relate different pieces of information.
13: Dodgy tobacco shops are on notice. They'll be shut down and publicly named and shamed under tough new laws kicking in today. Tobacco licence in Victoria and police can now issue closure notices for up to 90 days. The Premier, Ben Carroll, telling the ABC they're cracking down on the black market trade.
15: Commencing today, we are now rolling out all our inspectors to shut down and smoke these shops out. If you are selling illegal tobacco, expect an inspector at any moment and expect a fluoro sign on the front of your door saying this shop has been closed.
13: A 15-year-old charged over a home invasion at Werribee, where a father was slashed in the face with a samurai sword, was on bail for assaulting two police officers. Court documents claim the boy was already facing five charges of assaulting and resisting police, as well as other theft and robbery offences. His co-accused, a 14-year-old boy, was also on bail at the time. New poll shows One Nation continues to maintain strong voter support, eclipsing the two major parties. The latest YouGov survey gives One Nation a primary vote of 30%, four ahead of Labor, 12 in front of the coalition. The poll shows Labor would still win an election after preferences, but One Nation will become the official opposition. Well, details have emerged of a years-long campaign of harassment and intimidation of teachers by a mum of two from a small regional primary school. She went to VCAT to fight a school community safety order, but lost. The mum's behaviour spiralled when she was banned from volunteering to help kids learn to read, threatening to throat punch the principal if she was not allowed to keep volunteering, then hinting she might burn the school down. In finance, Wall Street's down 628 points, our dollar 72.22 US.
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13: The LA Rams will finally leave for Melbourne today ahead of their NFL season opener against San Francisco at the MCG on Friday. Quarterback Matthew Stafford says the Rams are keeping their preparation as normal as possible. NFL podcaster Josh Jacobs says the Rams travelled to London last year to play Jacksonville and they have a solid plan.
17: The Rams flew over the day before the game, absolutely destroyed Jacksonville by almost 30 points, and then flew home the very next day. The 49ers are basically saying, get there early and get acclimated, while the Rams are saying, stay home as long as possible and deal with it when we get there.
13: James Hurd has voiced his disappointment and offered to meet with Essendon. Had been linked before he had a chance to even think about it. That's the latest news and sport.
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19: The Lions Cancer Foundation Skin Cancer Check Caravan is heading to sale this weekend. More information, including how to book, can be found at the events section of our website. The Coalition says it will restore the Country Roads and Bridges Fund if elected at the upcoming Victorian election. The commitment would see 48 rural and regional councils receive $1.5 million each year to spend on roads and bridge upgrades. Nationals leader Danny O'Brien says the funding would reduce pressure on council rates for households facing cost of living pressures.
2: This is $288 million over 4 years, where every single regional and rural council will get $1.5 million each year to upgrade their local roads and bridges.
19: A man has been arrested in Tyers following an alleged assault involving three people on Saturday. Police located the 48-year-old after receiving reports he was suspiciously loitering near Tyers Walhalla Road just before nine last night. He will now be interviewed by police in relation to the alleged incident. Anyone with information is urged to contact Crime Stoppers on 1800 333 000 or submit a report online at crimestoppersvic.com.au.
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19: Semi-final action has taken place in the Latrobe Valley Dodgeball League competition, with Miami Mugiwara defeating Disney and MK Ninjas overcoming Rogues. The gold and bronze medal matches will be played this Sunday. Rogues will take on Disney in the bronze medal match from 4:30 before Miami Mugiwara faces MK Ninjas in the gold medal match at 5:40 to be played at Chris. That's the latest in local news and sport.
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19: Your four-day forecast for Gippsland and the Valley. There is a strong wind warning for the central and east Gippsland coast. Cloudy with a high chance of showers, becoming less likely through the morning. The Valley and Orbost 13, Southern Lakes 14, Bairnsdale 15. Tomorrow cloudy with light winds becoming southwesterly, 15 to 20 kilometres an hour with a top of 15. Friday, chance of morning fog turning to a sunny day 19. Saturday, chance of morning fog turning to a sunny afternoon 21. Currently it's 8 degrees.
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0: Okie doke, it's time for Radius Categories. Monkey, we had one of those incidents where we had a contestant lined up, having a good old yarn with them, and then they must have been in a dodgy area. The phone dropped out. So unfortunately, yeah, Tom can't play with us today. So we need to ask the question, who wants to play?
1: Yeah, so we're going back in, folks. So if you're quick, 1300 001242, we'll grab someone here. Yeah, so Tom was there. And then I could tell he was on the road. But, yeah, never mind, Tom. Hopefully another day. Let's go to the phones. Good morning. Welcome to the Morning Rush.
0: Oh, hold on.
1: Hang on.
0: Hello, it's the Morning Rush.
27: Good morning.
1: Okay. Now, first and foremost, we might just get you to pop your radio down.
27: Yes, I was very excited that it was us. I've just turned it down.
1: Yeah, well, someone was excited. Who was on hold? Did you put them on hold, or did they put us on hold?
0: I'm not too sure what
1: happened. Someone was on hold there. Who is this? Sorry?
27: So you've got Benita, Nash and Austin.
1: Oh,
0: I get the kids.
1: Benita, Nash and Austin. Okay. How are you guys? Nash, Austin, good?
27: Good.
1: On the way to school, are we, Benita?
27: Yeah.
1: All right.
27: Yeah, on the way to school.
1: Okay.
27: We pulled over, though.
0: Good stuff. Well done.
1: Okay, well, let's explain the rules, Shawnee, to Benita, Nash and Austin.
0: Okay, 60 seconds on the clock. We're going to roll the dice and give you a letter. You've got to answer them all within 60 seconds with that letter. Do that and we'll give you $350.
27: Sounds good.
1: All right, so the boys can help. We'll just need the answers from you, Mum. The letter is an F for Foxtrot. F.
27: F for Foxtrot.
0: Yep. All right. And just make sure you don't double up on a word, and if you're struggling, say pass. Over to you, Monkey.
1: All right, here we go. Bonita and gang, beginning with F, something you eat with your fingers.
27: French fries.
1: Something green.
27: Frog.
1: A term of measurement.
27: Foot.
1: A pet.
27: A pet. Pass.
1: Something on a menu.
27: Food.
1: Something that jumps or bounces.
27: Jumps or bounces. Pass.
1: Something you catch.
27: Frisbee.
1: Something round.
27: Fruit Loop.
1: Something that swims.
27: Swims. Pass.
1: Something you wear on your feet.
27: Flip-flops.
1: A pet.
27: Boys, let's go. What do we got?
1: Come, boys.
27: A pet. French poodle.
1: Something that jumps or bounces.
27: Late
1: call there.
27: I doubled up on French, did I?
1: Yeah, French fries and French poodle. You did say the word French. I was thinking now for a pet. I used to have these as a kid. Used to go and buy them in the plastic bag with water. Put them in your tank. A fish, of course.
27: Goodness me.
1: Yeah, never mind. Look, a good effort. You and the boys are in the draw to go to Neil Diamond, the musical. Not sure if Nash...
0: And Austin
1: will be right into Neil Diamond, but Bonita, you'll be in the draw, okay?
27: Sounds good. Thank you guys so much.
1: No worries.
0: Thanks for listening. Have a great day at school, guys.
1: Thanks for chiming in late. Yeah, see you, boys.
27: Bye.
1: Have fun. Stay in school, boys.
0: Yeah.
1: Who knows? One day you could be like Mum and be on Radio Scatterways. $400 it's up to, Sean.
0: Yeah, $400 tomorrow. This is Philip Oakey and his mate, Georgia Moroda.
1: Oh, the old halfback flankers. Paid a stack to drive out of Melbourne.
0: For Shep. This is Together in Electric Dreams at 12 past 8.

0: It's the Morning Rush with Sean and Monkey here on your Wednesday morning. Now, Monkey, last night, it pretty much happens every night in our household. I get asked by our seven-year-old son, Charlotte, and I get asked, can we watch some TV before bed? We're all organised last night, had showers and baths, that was all done.
1: So it's a little ritual.
0: Oh, it's a bit of a ritual, but we're...
1: What's bedtime?
0: 7.30 at the moment.
1: Ooh, that's...
0: Yeah, okay. 7.30 at the moment. So I cut a deal with him and I said, righto, we can watch TV, but Mum and Dad are choosing what we watch and we can watch something as a family.
1: Oh.
0: So anyway,
1: would you pop on A Current Affair?
0: No, we've got Prime at the moment. You know, Prime, you get...
1: Amazon Prime.
0: Amazon Prime. It's where you can watch TV and also buy stuff online. Anyway, we've got that at the moment, okay? We were scrolling through and I said, righto, we're going to watch this. And he goes, no, Dad, I don't want to watch that. That looks old. I said, no, I watched it when I was a kid. You're going to watch this? And anyway, 5 minutes in, his body language started to change. And then I had a look across at the 8, 9, 10 minute mark. He was into it.
1: Right.
0: And loving it.
1: Just like you were.
0: Oh, well, like I was years and years back. I said to Charlotte, did you used to watch this? She goes, yeah, absolutely. I'm talking about this TV show. Have you ever,
1: ever felt like this? Oh. Have strange
0: things happen? Are you going round the twist? I wonder if anyone else out there used to really... Round the Twist.
1: I can remember the song. Yeah, it was an odd show. Like,
0: it was written by Paul Jennings.
1: Yeah, Paul Jennings, yes.
0: Who was also the, he had the books, Uncanny, Unbelievable. There was another run in there on something. He had all those books. But, Emmett loved it.
1: So he, because I think as a parent, I certainly know my kids, anything that I try and put on them from yesteryear, music, movies, otherwise, they're sort of not right. So you've taken a risk there with the TV show. But he liked it.
0: He actually liked it.
1: So Round the Twist is standing the test of time.
0: And I kind of forgot in a way that, is it Frankie J. Holden?
1: Was Frankie J. Holden in Round the Twist?
0: Frankie J. Holden.
1: Just explain it to me in a sentence. So what did magical or weird things happen?
0: Yeah, kind of borderline spooky. Like the episode that we watched was about a ghost on the toilet. So they were staying in the lighthouse, right?
1: Okay.
0: And there was an outdoor toilet and basically there was a ghost. One brother went to the toilet. There's no such thing as a ghost. He got scared. Then the other siblings went and...
1: What a great show to show Emmett just before bedtime.
0: I did think about that.
1: A ghost on the toilet.
0: I haven't checked in this morning. As far as I know, there was no nightmares.
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0: Monkey, I won't say I was gobsmacked, but I'll say that I was surprised when you said the other day you've never had a skin check.
1: No, never had a skin check. And often, you know, I had a look in the mirror and go, oh, they don't look great, so I should. And Gippsland people have the chance. There's free skin cancer checks coming.
0: Yeah, all thanks to the Lions Cancer Foundation. It'll be in sale this Saturday and Sunday. 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
12: 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Regarding tobacco licensing and enforcement, Ian says enforcement is the key and these new state laws will help. But to go into a bidding war, says Ian, with organised crime and the price of cigarettes is not the solution. Well, I'm afraid, Ian, I disagree. If legitimate cigarettes were cheap, there would be no smuggling. All right? And everybody knows that smoking is bad for you. And, you know, we have a choice. As it is, smoking is going up because the cheap illegal cigarettes are available. So we can bite the bullet and say, well, we'd rather you buy the legitimate cigarettes and pay some tax to the government, or we can continue to fund hundreds of millions, if not billions of dollars to organised crime. And Margaret, on One Nation State Leader Warren Pickering, says he might have given up dipping into drugs, but what about testing all politicians for drugs today? Yeah, I'm going to play you some audio about Warren Pickering later on. He's confessed to using, I think, four different illegal drugs. He was almost in tears about it. He had his daughter up on the stage. Heidi Murphy was at his press conference. We'll speak with her as well. Look, I think weirdly, you know, he said words to the effect of, I was a young man, I did things, I'm not proud of them. I think people would forgive that these days. I mean, we all did things in our younger years that perhaps as we get older, we think, what on earth was I thinking? Anyway, 133-693. Mary joins us. Mary, good morning.
13: Good morning, Tom. How are you?
12: Very well, thank you, Mary.
13: Tom, I'd like to know where the general public can report illegal tobacco shops, because we've had three pop up in the Bayside area over the last couple of months.
12: Yeah.
13: And tried to go to Crime Stoppers. There's nowhere on there to report them. It's not the police that are investigating them. Is there an avenue for the general public to report these shops? that just pop up overnight?
12: The answer is a qualified yes, Mary, and I'll tell you why. So I mentioned before, I've got

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11: 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Currently in town, it's 12 degrees. Our forecast top is 14. On Warren Pickering's confession yesterday, Judy says, I would argue he is to be admired for kicking the drug habit. It is not easy to do that. And on cigarettes, Mitchell says in the early 1960s, there was a company in Melbourne that would install a cigarette vending machine in your house. And the company would regularly turn up and load up the machines. So cigarettes back then were 2 and 6 pence a packet. What's that, 25 cents? Well, yes, I do remember those ones. You'd sort of pull the lever out. And they used to have, I mean, there used to be cigarette machines everywhere. Lana, good morning.
12: Tom, similarly, I was stunned by Warren Pickering yesterday. In my response to him, and I'm a more mature woman, was that he showed real strength of character, and especially in the way he dealt with what was a hideous gaslighting and personal attack. And what was refreshing and completely unique is to hear a politician speak so truthfully and so intelligently.
11: Well, Lana, I agree, and this is why I said before, I don't think he will lose any, maybe friends is the wrong word, but any supporters over this. People say, okay, well, you've fessed up and that's okay. And we look, I think we all have an immense capacity for forgiveness. We don't like being lied to at all. But if someone, you know, owns up about something in their past which is distasteful or illegal or whatever, but they own up and they tell the truth, we say, all right, well, you've told us, fair enough, let's move on. And I might add, just as a general lesson for all governments, is if something goes wrong, either a personal thing or something in the government, you are far better

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11: Tom Elliott on Gippsland's Gold.
12: The 10 o'clock news coming up in a moment with David Armstrong. First, though, John, good morning.
13: Hi, Tom. Love the show. I'll be quick. A couple of months ago, I was trying to give up vaping. I went into a chemist, one of the major ones. I'm trying to purchase a vape with the lowest nicotine level possible to try and sort of wean myself off it. I was told there was none in stock, and in fact, there was a shortage and an issue with importing the vapes in the chemist industry. So unfortunately, I just went 100 metres down the road and purchased one, and I'm still vaping today.
12: Righto. Isn't that extraordinary? So you try and do the right thing and buy a legal vape from a chemist, and they say they've run out. And you go down the road to the illegal shop and they've got plenty. Coming up after the news, we're going to speak to a Sydney-based auctioneer who says if young people want to get on board the property ladder, they've got to give up the restaurants and the cafes and the smashed avocado. And your calls, 133-693.
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14: 13 degrees in Melbourne, a shower or two atop today, 14. 10 o'clock, good morning. I'm David Armstrong. The Treasurer Colin Brooks and Health Minister Ingrid Stitt have admitted they too are not angels after admissions by One Nation Victorian leader Warren Pickering. Mr. Pickering has admitted to drug abuse in his 20s. It includes the use of ecstasy, methamphetamines and marijuana, as well as losing his licence multiple times for drink driving. But he's denied claims by his ex-partner that he smoked ice in front of their children. Says he's considering legal action against the Australian newspaper which published the allegations. Both Mr. Brooks and Ms. Stitt would not be drawn on whether past mistakes of politicians should influence how they are perceived today, but they did also admit to misbehaving when they were young.
2: So to be honest with you, I was in early 20s, smoked marijuana once. That's probably the extent of my illicit drug use.
15: In my early 20s, I had dabbled in a bit of marijuana.
14: A teenage boy and a toddler are among five children treated in hospital after an horrific fatal crash at Parwyn yesterday. A second child died overnight after an eight-seater four-wheel drive rolled while a mother was driving the children home from school. Major collision investigators are piecing together the moments leading to the crash as they work to determine why the car suddenly left the road. NFL fans hoping to go to Friday's sold-out blockbuster at the MCG between the Rams and the 49ers might still have a chance to snare a ticket. Consumer psychologist from Thinkabel, Adam Ferrier, says some tickets are popping up on resale sites.
16: This kind of secondary market makes the whole game feel more popular, and it's all part of the marketing ploy. And the more people talk about the secondary market and scalpers and so on, the more popular it feels, therefore the more value the whole game can generate. So it's all part of a marketing machine. It also makes for the people who have got tickets, it makes them feel